0: that you clarify your relationship and your position. In some Orthodox circles, they have a worse relationship with death than the one that we have in the Pentecostal circles. Most Pentecostal people don't want to die. Are you hearing what I'm saying? I had a former Nigerian leader said that at 70 or 80 something, he said, "What am I afraid to die for?" So you can't scare me with death. He's not quoting the Bible, but he's just saying that at his age, he's not afraid of what? Of dying. So he has a relationship with death that is built on age, not Bible. Amen? And I want you to build a relationship with death that is built on the Bible. Is that okay? Praise God. If I ask you, how many of you can give me 10 scriptures that speak about your relationship with death? Can you name some of them? That song said, "Death tried all his might, but Jesus broke its chains." I said, "Let the ark rejoice." You know, the greatest fear that men have, every fear stems from the fear of death. Are you following me? If you have a fear of heights, it's not heights that you are afraid of, it is dying that you are afraid of, really. Did you hear what I'm saying? There used to be a frontline traditional ruler many years ago that they said he's afraid of flying. Doesn't matter anywhere he's going, he will go by road. Big entourage. But it's not that he's afraid of flying, he's afraid of dying. Do you understand what I'm saying? Praise God. Why are you afraid of sickness? Huh? How many of you knew when you didn't know about death, you were using sickness to escape? When you were not sick, you said you were sick. Am I correct? I mean, some of your children are still doing it now. Saturday, there's going to be cleaning of the house. I have one problem here. Because it doesn't know what sickness means. But you will not say, "I have one problem here." Because you know that problem can come. But really what you're afraid of is, you're afraid of dying. Amen. So that is the mother of all fears, the fear of death. And Jesus has broken that power. But how did he break it? You must have that understanding. So God does not want us as his children to live without understanding. I hope you understand what I'm saying. Now, the difference between understanding and obedience is that understanding takes time. Obedience must be immediate. I hope you follow what I'm saying. Praise God. And so you can be obedient to God without understanding. Is that okay? Miracles follow your obedience, but ministry follow your understanding. I hope you understand that. Effectiveness in ministry follow your understanding. To have miracles, you need obedience without understanding. Hello? If you were there when God told Moses to stretch his rod, how long will you take to understand the mechanics behind that? But if you wanted to wait, Pharaoh would have caught up with them. So they just had to obey. I must know the difference between obedience and understanding, because those are two sides of our Christianity. Okay, many people obey God very sincerely and they experience some miracles, but then they are full of fear and uncertainty. in their relationship with God. Did you get that? And sometimes the obedience is not enjoyable because it's not coming from understanding. And the Bible says, with all your getting, get understanding. Get understanding. So this is the way to go. If you don't have any instruction, be acquiring understanding. Did you get what I'm saying? But once you get an instruction, what do you do? Just obey. When you are dealing with God, if there's no instruction, just settle down. It means there's nothing, no evil is going to catch up with you. I hope you understand. Praise God. And now, you know, look at all the three of you that are sitting in front here. No, sit down. Just sit down. The three of you sitting in front here. You can't see your back. Am I correct? Huh? And if there's anything that happened now that you cannot turn your head sideways, you can only look here. You will depend on me to tell you what is coming from your back. Am I correct? Do you trust me enough? Huh? Good. So if I tell you and say, stand up. Because you don't know what is coming from the back, you trust what I'm saying. Is that okay? That's like obedience and understanding. Is that okay? You must come to a place that you trust God enough as a child of God, that when God has not given you any instruction, it doesn't matter what the devil is doing or trying, you are covered. Sit down. Did you get what I said there? That they are depending on me to tell them if somebody is coming from the back. When I signal to you, you know, but you have to look at me. No. But if I don't give any signal, just keep enjoying yourself. You are covered. I hope you are following what I'm saying. Praise God. So we must learn to get the signals of God that bring his instructions, his warnings, his guidance to us so as to obey. Is that simple enough? Huh? But when that has not come, then you should be acquiring understanding. You should be acquiring understanding. What I'm doing now is giving you understanding. Did you hear me? If I'm going to travel and I don't get any indication about anything, I have enough understanding to know that trip is covered. And I'll go. However, if I have an indication I have a dilemma. Do I believe or not? I have to decide to obey or not obey. And at such times, people have asked me, what if I'm not sure? I say, well, if you are not sure, it's better to err on the side of caution. Not on the side of action. Are you listening to me? Let me give you this, which is going to help you. The devil does not usually attack you the first time you do something wrong. He waits until it becomes a habit to launch his attack. So, if you have any indication What he's calling for is obedience. Because understanding can wait. Obedience won't wait. Did you hear what I said? Praise God. And one of the things that I found out with Christians, Pentecostals, I am one of, is the fact that testimonies provoke us not to understanding, provoke us many times to irresponsibility. Unconsciously. What do I mean by that? Testimonies are designed to stir up faith. But then, unconsciously, somewhere in the back of your mind, when you hear testimony, God did this, God did this, God did that, and things like that. And some testimonies are very incredible. It just gives you a wide zone to do strange things. If we are here now, how does God speak to us as a group of people? If God wants to speak to everybody here, He's going to speak through authorized, recognized channel. Okay? And if it's a meeting like this, nobody is going to hold this microphone except the person is authorized to hold the microphone. You agree with that? You are not likely to find a first timer or a stranger walk in now and take the microphone and start addressing you. You yourself will not listen to the person. So once the person has a microphone, you have an unconscious thought in your mind. That person is permitted to be here. So whatever the person says, you are likely to open up to it. So that's a recognized person. And so we have to be careful that we don't put the microphone in the hand of somebody that we don't trust. Amen? But now this is Dream Center, a ministry that is distinct. Okay? Members are distinct. Different from another ministry. So if God wants to talk to Dream Center, He's likely to talk through me or any authorized channel that we know and say, God is saying something. You say, but what do you mean by that? Meaning that God can say something to Dream Center and He comes through Pastor Nkoya, for example, and He calls me and says, Daddy, I had a revelation. I saw it and I saw church members and all that, things like that. And He says it to me. And I take it to God. And God says, yes, that's me. So I bring it to you. Are you following what I'm saying? Now, God has spoken to us. After that, you have the responsibility of obedience, not understanding. Because understanding can wait. Obedience won't wait. Now, when it's obedience, obedience means action. You must act on the side of caution. Not on the side, you must err on the side of caution, not on the side of action. That I'm not going to disobey. But that's where testimonies come in now. Are you following what I'm saying? You know, I remember one convention that we had. Some of you from Lagos still remember that convention. The last service, the last session of the convention, I was praying to release the people. And that word started coming from heaven. Your path and that of destroyers will not cross. Your path and that of destroyers will not cross. I was looking at this, my deacon. He was sitting around here. And I kept on, I saw, it was focused on him. So I kept declaring that word. The only thing I didn't do was to call him forward and lay hands on him. And then everybody left. And 1 hour later, they called on the way to Mogon. They were involved in a very terrible accident, head-on collision. The deacon escaped, but the other person in that vehicle didn't make it. The other vehicle didn't make it. And when they said, okay, I said, oh, thank you, Lord. So that God came for him. Are you following what I'm saying? Now, supposing that day I pushed in the spirit and said, Deacon, don't travel today. Now, where testimonies come in is that, Daddy, can you help me tell God to give me permission? You know, the way many of us relate with God is like we relate with political leaders or people in our lives. Do you understand what I'm saying? If you need something from Dr. Ojo, you can tell Pastor Toba, can you help me talk to him to change what he has said? That's how we, somewhere in the consciousness of everybody, that is what testimony does for you. Are you following what I'm saying? Now, this is a person that knows by science. He's a doctor, man, a doctor, female, and both of them are ASAS, and they want to marry. The two of them, science has told them that this is a dangerous combination. But they have had testimonies that there are people that are ASAS and they have married. And something tells them, God will do our own. How many of you understand what I'm saying? I'm not saying God can't do their own, but the ones that they have had testimony, they didn't find out what is the instructions and details and everything. But they now, excuse me, sir, pray for us. Even after they have told them that if pastor said don't go ahead, there's no problem. We have had. And when they come to church, they are waiting for days that there's a word that says everybody that has any issue, come forward. And you see the two of them come forward. And the pastor that has told them not to go forward is wondering what's going to happen. Are you following what I'm saying? So I said they should err on the side of caution. What does that mean? Put everything on hold and say, God, we love each other, but except you say so. And then wait. If God doesn't see anything, go your separate ways. If God says something, you can still come together. Are you following what I'm saying? But not every Christian is going to do that. People are just going to follow whatever. If you now err on the side of caution, you have divine insurance.
1: 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Ministering in the power of the Holy Ghost are Reverend Olushola Areogun, the General Overseer, and Reverend Oyenike Areogun, the Senior Pastor of the Dream Center of the Life Voices International Church, Reverend Dr. Lekan Babatunde, the President of Jesus' King Ministries, Ibadan, Reverend Dr. John Idowu, the General Overseer of the Name of Jesus Ministries, Adoekiti, Reverend Dr. Francis Olonode, President, Jesus' Lord Foundation, Modakeke Ife, Reverend Akinlolu Raphael, President, World Harvest Global Ministries, Ibadan, and Pastor Tunde Jaibo, Senior Pastor of Cherish Family International Churches, Ibadan. 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

0: We welcome you to Living by the Answer, sponsored by the Dream Center of the Life Voices International Churches. Come and enjoy the teaching ministry of one of God's choicest servants, Reverend Olushola Ajodele Areogun. We believe God with you that God's dreams for your life will certainly come to pass as you hear God's word and apply the truths in Jesus' name. Stay tuned and get blessed.
1: Praise the Lord. Welcome to another exciting time in God's presence and the word of God. I'm sure you have been waiting for me. I believe God with you today that God's dreams for your lives will certainly come to pass as you hear the word of God and apply the principles to your lives in Jesus' name. Father, bless your word today and cause your kingdom to increase tremendously by it in Jesus' name. Amen.
2: All right, sit down. Let's look at the Bible a little and then Matthew chapter 16 and verse 13. When Jesus came into the coast of Caesarea Philippi, he asked his disciples, saying, "Whom do men say that I, the Son of Man, am?" That's a question that you have to answer by revelation, not by information. That is going to be the cornerstone of your faith as a Christian. The bone of contention in the world is not about God. It's about who Jesus is. Is he an ordinary man? Is he one of the prophets? Is he a good man? Is he God? And that transforms your life. But it can't be information that you have by religion. It has to be a revelation that you have personally. Who is Jesus to you? Who do men say that I am? So the Lord knew that the future of his assignment on the earth will depend on the revelation of this man, of him. They had been with him for some time, but he still didn't have that by revelation. And so he asked them that question. Verse 14, and they said, "Some say that thou art John the Baptist, some Elias," that's Elijah, "others Jeremiah, or one of the prophets." So it's not a new thing that people say, all these ones that say you are John the Baptist, they have their religions in the world today. Is that okay? Even people that claim to be Christians, they have questions about whether Jesus is God or not. There are various positions that you have in the world today about the person of Jesus. We believe in the Trinity. But do you believe in the Trinity biblically? That's the key thing. Somebody says God can manifest occasionally as Jesus, as the Holy Ghost, or as the Father. We're just the same one person that can just manifest as Jesus, as the Holy Ghost, and as the Father. So he believes in the Father, Son, and the Holy Spirit, but he's not believing biblically. And he may be very eloquent about it. And it would affect their Christian walk. Okay? And I hear many people argue on social media and in different places. It's been ongoing for a long time. But you must settle that question for yourself, because that is the bone of contention. You know, if you go to a public gathering, a political gathering, and they ask you to pray, they won't have any problem with you if you pray in the name of God, in the name of the Almighty God. We present this meeting to you in God's holy name. Everybody will say amen in different ways. Some will say amen. Some will say ashe. Some will say amen. You have made it general. But when you say in the name of Jesus, Some people will not say anything. Amen. Some people will get up and leave. Not because the person wanted to leave, but because the name that you called has driven the devil that was inside the person. And that atmosphere is too tough for the person to say, well, I'm not, and then doesn't like you. So you must know who Jesus is. Is that okay? Praise God. How many of you are ready to die for Jesus here? Let me see your hand up. Raise your hand up. Okay, how many of you are not ready to die for Jesus? So which one are you going to do? Amen. Now, the only way you can survive now is if you are not ready to die for Jesus, you can't live for him. Is that okay? You've got to settle that. He's not inviting death to come and take you. It is just telling death that I'm not going to change. Jesus is the only way. Amen? And that's when he will empower you to live for him. Do you understand that? Praise God. So many of you are ready to die for Jesus. Raise your hand up. Huh? Raise it. Let me see your hand up. Because if you are not ready, I'll say it again. If you are afraid to die for him, he can't empower you to live for him. Do you understand that? Praise God. The truth of the matter is that the subject of resurrection, we must know what it means to our relationship with death and the devil. Is that okay? Most of the time, in Christian circles, and especially Pentecostal circles, we have an unbiblical relationship with the devil and with death and life. And it's important that you clarify your relationship and your position. In some Orthodox circles, they have a worse relationship with death than the one that we have in the Pentecostal circles. Most Pentecostal people don't want to die. Are you hearing what I'm saying? I had a former Nigerian leader said that at 70 or 80 something, he said, what am I afraid to die for? So you can't scare me with death. He's not quoting the Bible, but he's just saying that at his age, he's not afraid of what? Of dying. So he has a relationship with death that is built on age, not Bible. Amen? And I want you to build a relationship with death that is built on the Bible. Is that okay? Praise God. If I ask you, how many of you can give me 10 scriptures that speak about your relationship with death? Can you name some of them? Huh? That song said, death tried all his might, but Jesus broke its chains. I said, let the ark rejoice. You know, the greatest fear that men have, every fear stems from the fear of death. Are you following me? If you have a fear of height, it's not height that you are afraid of, it is dying that you are afraid of, really. Did you hear what I'm saying? There used to be a frontline traditional ruler many years ago that they said he's afraid of flying. Doesn't matter anywhere he's going, he will go by road. Big entourage. But it's not that he's afraid of flying, he's afraid of dying. Do you understand what I'm saying? Praise God. Why are you afraid of sickness? Huh? How many of you knew when you didn't know about death, you were using sickness to escape? When you were not sick, you said you were sick. Am I correct? I mean, some of your children are still doing it now. Saturday, there's going to be cleaning up the house. I have one problem here. Because it doesn't know what sickness means. But you will not say, I have one problem here. Because you know that problem can come. But really what you are afraid of is, you are afraid of dying. Amen. So that is the mother of all fears, the fear of death. And Jesus has broken that power. But how did he break it? You must have that understanding. So God does not want us as his children to live without understanding. I hope you understand what I'm saying. Now, the difference between understanding and obedience is that understanding takes time. Obedience must be immediate. I hope you follow what I'm saying. Praise God. And so you can be obedient to God without understanding. Is that okay? Miracles follow your obedience, but ministry follow your understanding. I hope you understand that. Effectiveness in ministry follow your understanding. To have miracles, you need obedience. Without understanding. Hello? If you were there when God told Moses to stretch his rod, how long will you take to understand the mechanics behind that? But if you wanted to wait, Pharaoh would have caught up with them. So they just had to obey. I must know the difference between obedience and understanding. Because those are two sides of our Christianity. Okay, many people obey God very sincerely and they experience some miracles, but then they are full of fear and uncertainty in their relationship with God. Did you get that? And sometimes the obedience is not enjoyable because it's not coming from understanding. And the Bible says, with all your getting, get understanding. Get understanding. So this is the way to go. If you don't have any instruction, be acquiring understanding. Did you get what I'm saying? But once you get an instruction, what do you do? Just obey. When you are dealing with God, if there's no instruction, just settle down. It means there's nothing, no evil is going to catch up with you. I hope you understand. Praise God. And now, you know, look at all the three of you that are sitting in front here. No, sit down, just sit down. The three of you sitting in front here, you can't see your back. Am I correct? Huh? And if there's anything that happened now that you cannot turn your head sideways, you can only look here. You will depend on me to tell you what is coming from your back. Am I correct? Do you trust me enough? Huh? Good. So if I tell you and say, stand up. Because you don't know what is coming from the back, you trust what I'm saying. Is that okay? That's like obedience and understanding. Is that okay? You must come to a place that you trust God enough as a child of God, that when God has not given you any instruction, it doesn't matter what the devil is doing or trying, you are covered. Sit down. Did you get what I said there? That they are depending on me to tell them if somebody is coming from the back. When I signal to you, you know, but you have to look at me. No. But if I don't give any signal, just keep enjoying yourself. You are covered. I hope you are following what I'm saying. Praise God. So we must learn to get the signals of God that bring His instructions, His warnings, His guidance to us so as to obey. Is that simple enough? Huh? But when that has not come, then you should be acquiring understanding. You should be acquiring understanding. What I'm doing now is giving you understanding. Did you hear me? If I'm going to travel and I don't get any indication about anything, I have enough understanding to know that that trip is covered. And I'll go. However, if I have any indication, I have a dilemma. Do I believe or not? I have to decide to obey or not obey. And at such times, people have asked me, what if I'm not sure? I say, well, if you are not sure, it's better to err on the side of caution. Not on the side of action. Are you listening to me? Let me give you this, which is going to help you. The devil does not usually attack you the first time you do something wrong. He waits until it becomes a habit to launch his attack. So, if you have an indication, what he's calling for is obedience. Because understanding can wait, obedience won't wait. Did you hear what I said? Praise God. And one of the things that I found out with Christians, Pentecostals, I am one of, is the fact that testimonies provoke us not to understanding, provoke us many times to irresponsibility, unconsciously. What do I mean by that? Testimonies are designed to stir up faith. But then, unconsciously, somewhere in the back of your mind, when you hear testimony, God did this, God did this, God did that, and things like that. And some testimonies are very incredible. It just gives you a wide zone to do strange things. If we are here now, how does God speak to us as a group of people? If God wants to speak to everybody here, He's going to speak through authorized, recognized channel. Okay? And if it's a meeting like this, nobody is going to hold this microphone except the person is authorized to hold the microphone. You agree with that? You are not likely to find a first timer or a stranger walking and take the microphone and start addressing you. You yourself will not listen to the person. So once the person has a microphone, you have an unconscious thought in your mind, that person is permitted to be here. So whatever the person says, you are likely to open up to it. So that's a recognized person. And so we have to be careful that we don't put the microphone in the hand of somebody that we don't trust. Amen? But now this is Dream Center, a ministry that is distinct. Okay? Members are distinct. different from another ministry. So if God wants to talk to Dream Center, he's likely to talk through me or any authorized channel that we know and say God is saying something. You say, but what do you mean by that? Meaning that God can say something to Dream Center and he comes through Pastor Nkoya, for example, and he calls me and says, Daddy, I had the revelation. I saw it and I saw church members and all that and things like that. And he says it to me. And I take it to God. And Lord says, yes, that's me. So I bring it to you. Are you following what I'm saying? Now God has spoken to us. After that, you have the responsibility of obedience, not understanding. Because understanding can wait, obedience won't wait. Now, when it's obedience, obedience means action. You must act on the side of caution, not on the side. You must err on the side of caution, not on the side of action. That I'm not going to disobey. But that's where testimonies come in now. Are you following what I'm saying? You know, I remember one convention that we had. Some of you from Lagos still remember that convention. The last service, the last session of the convention, I was praying to release the people. And that word started coming from heaven. Your path and that of destroyers will not cross. Your path and that of destroyers will not cross. I was looking at this, my deacon. He was sitting around here. And it was focused on him. So I kept declaring that word. The only thing I didn't do was to call him forward and lay hands on him. And then everybody left. And 1 hour later, they called on the way to Mogong. They were involved in a very terrible accident, head-on collision. The deacon escaped, but the other person in that vehicle didn't make it. The other vehicle didn't make it. And when they said, okay, I said, oh, thank you, Lord. So that God came for him. Are you following what I'm saying? Now, supposing that day I pushed in the spirit and said, Deacon, don't travel today. Now, where testimonies come in is that, Daddy, can you help me tell God to give me permission? You know, the way many of us relate with God is like we relate with political leaders or people in our lives. Do you understand what I'm saying? If you need something from Dr. Ojo, you can tell Pastor Toba, can you help me talk to him to change what he has said? That's how we, somewhere in the consciousness of everybody, that is what testimony does for you. Are you following what I'm saying? Now, this is a person that knows by science. He's a doctor, man, a doctor, female, and both of them are ASES, and they want to marry. The two of them, science has told them that this is a dangerous combination. But they have had testimonies that there are people that are ASES and they are married. And something tells them, God will do our own. How many of you understand what I'm saying? I'm not saying God can't do their own, but the ones that they have had testimony, they didn't find out what is the instructions and details and everything. But they now, excuse me, sir, pray for us. Even after they have told them that if pastor said don't go ahead, there's no problem. We have had. And when they come to church, they are waiting for days that there's a word that says everybody that has any issue, come forward. I see the two of them come forward. And the pastor that has told them not to go forward is wondering what's going to happen. Forward is wondering what's going to happen. Are you following what I'm saying?

0: But not every Christian is going to do that. People are just going to follow whatever. If you now err on the side of caution, you have divine insurance.
1: 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Ministering in the power of the Holy Ghost are Reverend Olushola Areogun, the General Overseer, and Reverend Oyenike Areogun, the Senior Pastor of the Dream Center of the Life Voices International Church. Reverend Dr. Lekan Babatunde, the President of Jesus' King Ministries, Ibadan. Reverend Dr. John Idowu, the General Overseer of the Name of Jesus Ministries, Adoekiti. Reverend Dr. Francis Olonode, President, Jesus' Lord Foundation, Modakeke Ife. Reverend Akinlolu Raphael, President, World Harvest Global Ministries, Ibadan, and Pastor Tunde Jayebo, Senior Pastor of Cherish Family International Churches, Ibadan. 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

0: We welcome you to Living by the Answer, sponsored by the Dream Center of the Life Voices International Churches. Come and enjoy the teaching ministry of one of God's choicest servants, Reverend Olushola Ajodele Areogu. We believe God with you that God's dreams for your life will certainly come to pass as you hear God's word and apply the truths in Jesus' name. Stay tuned and get blessed.
1: Praise the Lord. Welcome to another exciting time in God's presence and the word of God. I'm sure you have been waiting for me. I believe God with you today that God's dreams for your lives will certainly come to pass as you hear the word of God and apply the principles to your lives in Jesus' name. Father, bless your word today and cause your kingdom to increase tremendously by it in Jesus' name. Amen.
2: All right, sit down. Let's look at the Bible a little and then Matthew chapter 16 and verse 13. When Jesus came into the coast of Caesarea Philippi, he asked his disciples, saying, "Who do men say that I, the Son of Man, am?" That's a question that you have to answer by revelation, not by information. That is going to be the cornerstone of your faith as a Christian. The bone of contention in the world is not about God. It's about who Jesus is. Is he an ordinary man? Is he one of the prophets? Is he a good man? Is he God? And that transforms your life. But it can't be information that you have by religion. It has to be a revelation that you have personally. Who is Jesus to you? Who do men say that I am? So the Lord knew that the future of his assignment on the earth will depend on the revelation of this man, of him. They had been with him for some time, but he still didn't have that by revelation. And so he asked them that question. Verse 14, and they said, "Some say that thou art John the Baptist, some Elias," that's Elijah, "others Jeremiah, or one of the prophets." So it's not a new thing that people say, all these ones that say you are John the Baptist, they have their religions in the world today. Is that okay? Even people that claim to be Christians, they have questions about whether Jesus is God or not. There are various positions that you have in the world today about the person of Jesus. We believe in the Trinity. But do you believe in the Trinity biblically? That's the key thing. Somebody says God can manifest occasionally as Jesus, as the Holy Ghost, or as the Father. We're just the same one person that can just manifest as Jesus, as the Holy Ghost, and as the Father. So he believes in the Father, Son, and the Holy Spirit, but he's not believing biblically. And he may be very eloquent about it. And it would affect their Christian walk. Okay? And I hear many people argue on social media and in different places. It's been ongoing for a long time. But you must settle that question for yourself, because that is the bone of contention. You know, if you go to a public gathering, a political gathering, and they ask you to pray, they won't have any problem with you if you pray in the name of God, in the name of the Almighty God. We present this meeting to you in God's holy name. Everybody will say amen in different ways. Some will say amen. Some will say ashe. Some will say amen. You have made it general. But when you say in the name of Jesus, Some people will not say anything. Amen. Some people will get up and leave. Not because the person wanted to leave, but because the name that you called has driven the devil that was inside the person. And that atmosphere is too tough for the person. Say, well, I'm not, and then doesn't like you. So you must know who Jesus is. Is that okay? Praise God. How many of you are ready to die for Jesus here? Let me see your hand up. Raise your hand up. Okay, how many of you are not ready to die for Jesus? So which one are you going to do? Amen. Now, the only way you can survive now is if you are not ready to die for Jesus, you can't live for him. Is that okay? You've got to settle that. He's not inviting death to come and take you. It is just telling death that I'm not going to change. Jesus is the only way. Amen. And that's when he will empower you to live for him. Do you understand that? Praise God. So many of you are ready to die for Jesus. Raise your hand up. Raise it. Let me see your hand up. Because if you are not ready, I'll say it again. If you are afraid to die for him, he can't empower you to live for him. Do you understand that? Praise God. The truth of the matter is that the subject of resurrection, we must know what it means to our relationship with death and the devil. Is that okay? Most of the time, in Christian circles, and especially Pentecostal circles, we have an unbiblical relationship with the devil and with death and life. And it's important that you clarify your relationship and your position. In some Orthodox circles, they have a worse relationship with death than the one that we have in the Pentecostal circles. Most Pentecostal people don't want to die. Are you hearing what I'm saying? I had a former Nigerian leader said that at 70 or 80 something, he said, what am I afraid to die for? So you can't scare me with death. He's not quoting the Bible, but he's just saying that at his age, he's not afraid of what? Of dying. So he has a relationship with death that is built on age, not Bible. Amen? And I want you to build a relationship with death that is built on the Bible. Is that okay? Praise God. If I ask you, how many of you can give me 10 scriptures that speak about your relationship with death? Can you name some of them? That song said, death tried all his might, but Jesus broke its chains. And said, let the ark rejoice. You know the greatest fear that men have, every fear stems from the fear of death. Are you following me? If you have a fear of heights, it's not heights that you are afraid of, it is dying that you are afraid of, really. Did you hear what I'm saying? There used to be a frontline traditional ruler many years ago that they said, he's afraid of flying. Doesn't matter anywhere he's going, he will go by road. Big entourage. But it's not that he's afraid of flying, he's afraid of dying. Do you understand what I'm saying? Praise God. Why are you afraid of sickness? How many of you knew when you didn't know about death, you were using sickness to escape? When you were not sick, you said you were sick. Am I correct? Some of your children are still doing it now. Saturday, there's going to be cleaning of the house. I have one problem here. Because it doesn't know what sickness means. But you will not say, I have one problem here. Because you know that problem can come. But really what you're afraid of is, you're afraid of dying. Amen. So that is the mother of all fears, the fear of death. And Jesus has broken that power. But how did he break it? You must have that understanding. So God does not want us as his children to live without understanding. I hope you understand what I'm saying. Now, the difference between understanding and obedience is that understanding takes time. Obedience must be immediate. I hope you follow what I'm saying. Praise God. And so you can be obedient to God without understanding. Is that okay? Miracles follow your obedience, but ministry follow your understanding. I hope you understand that. Effectiveness in ministry follow your understanding. To have miracles, you need obedience. Without understanding. Hello? If you were there when God told Moses to stretch his rod, how long will you take to understand the mechanics behind that? But if you wanted to wait, Pharaoh would have caught up with them. So they just had to obey. I must know the difference between obedience and understanding. Because those are two sides of our Christianity. Okay, many people obey God very sincerely and they experience some miracles, but then they are full of fear and uncertainty in their relationship with God. Did you get that? And sometimes the obedience is not enjoyable because it's not coming from understanding. And the Bible says, with all your getting, get understanding. Get understanding. So this is the way to go. If you don't have any instruction, be acquiring understanding. Did you get what I'm saying? But once you get an instruction, what do you do? Just obey. When you are dealing with God, if there's no instruction, just settle down. It means there's nothing, no evil is going to catch up with you. I hope you understand. Praise God. And now, you know, look at all the three of you that are sitting in front here. No, sit down. The three of you sitting in front here. You can't see your back. Am I correct? Huh? And if there's anything that happened now that you cannot turn your head sideways, you can only look here. You will depend on me to tell you what is coming from your back. Am I correct? Do you trust me enough? Huh? Good. So if I tell you and say, stand up. Because you don't know what is coming from the back, you trust what I'm saying. Is that okay? That's like obedience and understanding. Is that okay? You must come to a place that you trust God enough as a child of God, that when God has not given you any instruction, it doesn't matter what the devil is doing or trying, you are covered. Sit down. Did you get what I said there? That they are depending on me to tell them if somebody is coming from the back. When I signal to you, you know, but you have to look at me. No. But if I don't give any signal, just keep enjoying yourself. You are covered. I hope you are following what I'm saying. Praise God. So we must learn to get the signals of God that bring his instructions, his warnings, his guidance to us so as to obey. Is that simple enough? But when that has not come, then you should be acquiring understanding. You should be acquiring understanding. What I'm doing now is giving you understanding. Did you hear me? If I'm going to travel and I don't get any indication about anything, I have enough understanding to know that that trip is covered and I'll go. However, if I have any indication I have a dilemma. Do I believe or not? I have to decide to obey or not obey. And at such times, people have asked me, what if I'm not sure? I say, well, if you are not sure, it's better to err on the side of caution. Not on the side of action. Are you listening to me? Let me give you this, which is going to help you. The devil does not usually attack you the first time you do something wrong. He waits until it becomes a habit to launch his attack. So, if you have an indication, what is calling for is obedience. Because understanding can wait, obedience won't wait. Did you hear what I said? Praise God. And one of the things that I found out with Christians, Pentecostals, I am one of, is the fact that testimonies provoke us not to understanding, provoke us many times to irresponsibility, unconsciously. What do I mean by that? Testimonies are designed to stir up faith. But then, unconsciously, somewhere in the back of your mind, when you hear testimony, God did this, God did this, God did that, and things like that. And some testimonies are very incredible. It just gives you a wide zone to do strange things. If we are here now, how does God speak to us as a group of people? If God wants to speak to everybody here, He's going to speak through authorized, recognized channel. Okay? And if it's a meeting like this, nobody is going to hold this microphone except the person is authorized to hold the microphone. You agree with that? You are not likely to find a first timer or a stranger walking now and take the microphone and start addressing you. You yourself will not listen to the person. So once the person has a microphone, you have an unconscious thought in your mind, that person is permitted to be here. So whatever the person says, you are likely to open up to it. So that's a recognized person. And so we have to be careful that we don't put the microphone in the hand of somebody that we don't trust. Amen? But now this is Dream Center, a ministry that is distinct. Okay? Members are distinct. different from another ministry. So if God wants to talk to Dream Center, he's likely to talk through me or any authorized channel that we know and say God is saying something. You say, but what do you mean by that? Meaning that God can say something to Dream Center and he comes through Pastor Nkoya, for example, and he calls me and says, Daddy, I had a revelation. I saw it and I saw church members and all that, things like that. And he says it to me. And I take it to God. And Lord says, yes, that's me. So I bring it to you. Are you following what I'm saying? Now, God has spoken to us. After that, you have the responsibility of obedience, not understanding. Because understanding can wait, obedience won't wait. Now, when it's obedience, obedience means action. You must act on the side of caution, not on the side. You must err on the side of caution, not on the side of action. That I'm not going to disobey. But that's where testimonies come in now. Are you following what I'm saying? You know, I remember one convention that we had. Some of you from Lagos still remember that convention. The last service, the last session of the convention, I was praying to release the people. And that word started coming from heaven. Your path and that of destroyers will not cross. Your path and that of destroyers will not cross. I was looking at this, my deacon. He was sitting around here. And I kept on, I saw, it was focused on him. So I kept declaring that word. The only thing I didn't do was to call him forward and lay hands on him. And then everybody left. And 1 hour later, they called on the way to Mogon. They were involved in a very terrible accident, head-on collision. The deacon escaped, but the other person in that vehicle didn't make it. The other vehicle didn't make it. And when they said, okay, I said, didn't make it. The other vehicle didn't make it. And when he said, okay, I said, oh, thank you, Lord. So that God came.

0: tell God to give me permission. You know, the way many of us relate with God is like we relate with political leaders or people in our lives. Do you understand what I'm saying? If you need something from Dr. Ojo, you can tell Pastor Toba, can you help me talk to him to change what he has said? That's how we, somewhere in the consciousness of everybody, that is what testimony does for you. Are you following what I'm saying? Now, this is a person that knows by science. He's a doctor, man, a doctor, female, and both of them are ASAS, and they want to marry. The two of them, science has told them that this is a dangerous combination. But they have had testimonies that there are people that are ASAS and they have married. And something tells them, God will do our own. How many of you understand what I'm saying? I'm not saying God can't do their own, but the ones that they have had testimony, they didn't find out what is the instructions and details and everything. But they now, excuse me, sir, pray for us. Even after they have told them that if pastor said don't go ahead, there's no problem. We have had. And then they come to church, they are waiting for days that there's a word that says everybody that has any issue, come forward. I see the two of them come forward. And the pastor that has told them not to go forward is wondering what's going to happen. Are you following what I'm saying? So I said they should err on the side of caution. What does that mean? Put everything on hold and say, God, we love each other, but except you say so. And then wait. If God doesn't see anything, go your separate ways. If God says something, you can still come together. Are you following what I'm saying? But not every Christian is going to do that. People are just going to follow whatever. If you now err on the side of caution, you have divine insurance.
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0: We welcome you to Living by the Answer, sponsored by the Dream Center of the Life Voices International Churches. Come and enjoy the teaching ministry of one of God's choicest servants, Reverend Olushola Ajodele Areogun. We believe God with you that God's dreams for your life will certainly come to pass as you hear God's word and apply the truths in Jesus' name. Stay tuned and get blessed.
1: Praise the Lord. Welcome to another exciting time in God's presence and the word of God. I'm sure you have been waiting for me. I believe God with you today that God's dreams for your lives will certainly come to pass as you hear the word of God and apply the principles to your lives in Jesus' name. Father, bless your word today and cause your kingdom to increase tremendously by it in Jesus' name. Amen.
2: All right, sit down. Let's look at the Bible a little and then Matthew chapter 16 and verse 13. When Jesus came into the coast of Caesarea Philippi, he asked his disciples, saying, "Whom do men say that I, the Son of Man, am?" That's a question that you have to answer by revelation, not by information. That is going to be the cornerstone of your faith as a Christian. The bone of contention in the world is not about God. It's about who Jesus is. Is he an ordinary man? Is he one of the prophets? Is he a good man? Is he God? And that transforms your life. But it can't be information that you have by religion. It has to be a revelation that you have personally. Who is Jesus to you? Who do men say that I am? So the Lord knew that the future of his assignment on the earth will depend on the revelation of this man, of him. They had been with him for some time, but he still didn't have that by revelation. And so he asked them that question. Verse 14, and they said, "Some say that thou art John the Baptist, some Elias," that's Elijah, "others Jeremiah, or one of the prophets." So it's not a new thing that people say, all these ones that say you are John the Baptist, these are, they have their religions in the world today. Is that okay? Even people that claim to be Christians, they have questions about whether Jesus is God or not. There are various positions that you have in the world today about the person of Jesus. We believe in the Trinity. But do you believe in the Trinity biblically? That's the key thing. Somebody says God can manifest occasionally as Jesus, as the Holy Ghost, or as the Father. We're just the same one person that can just manifest as Jesus, as the Holy Ghost, and as the Father. So he believes in the Father, Son, and the Holy Spirit, but he's not believing biblically. And he may be very eloquent about it. And it would affect their Christian walk. Okay? And I hear many people argue on social media and in different places. It's been ongoing for a long time. But you must settle that question for yourself, because that is the bone of contention. You know, if you go to a public gathering, a political gathering, and they ask you to pray, they won't have any problem with you if you pray in the name of God, in the name of the Almighty God. We present this meeting to you in God's holy name. Everybody will say amen in different ways. Some will say amen. Some will say ashe. Some will say amen. You have made it general. But when you say in the name of Jesus, Some people will not say anything. Amen. Some people will get up and leave. Not because the person wanted to leave, but because the name that you called has driven the devil that was inside the person. And that atmosphere is too tough for the person. Say, well, I'm not, and then doesn't like you. So you must know who Jesus is. Is that okay? Praise God. How many of you are ready to die for Jesus here? Let me see your hand up. Raise your hand up. Okay, how many of you are not ready to die for Jesus? So which one are you going to do? Amen. Now, the only way you can survive now is if you are not ready to die for Jesus, you can't live for him. Is that okay? You've got to settle that. He's not inviting death to come and take you. It is just telling death that I'm not going to change. Jesus is the only way. Amen? And that's when he will empower you to live for him. Do you understand that? Praise God. So many of you are ready to die for Jesus. Raise your hand up. Raise it. Let me see your hand up. Because if you are not ready, I'll say it again. If you are afraid to die for him, he can't empower you to live for him. Do you understand that? Praise God. The truth of the matter is that the subject of resurrection, we must know what it means to our relationship with death and the devil. Is that okay? Most of the time, in Christian circles, and especially Pentecostal circles, we have an unbiblical relationship with the devil and with death and life. And it's important that you clarify your relationship and your position. In some Orthodox circles, they have a worse relationship with death than the one that we have in the Pentecostal circles. Most Pentecostal people don't want to die. Are you hearing what I'm saying? I had a former Nigerian leader said that at 70 or 80 something, he said, what am I afraid to die for? So you can't scare me with death. He's not quoting the Bible, but he's just saying that at his age, he's not afraid of what? Of dying. So he has a relationship with death that is built on age, not Bible. Amen? And I want you to build a relationship with death that is built on the Bible. Is that okay? Praise God. If I ask you, how many of you can give me 10 scriptures that speak about your relationship with death? Can you name some of them? That song said, death tried all his might, but Jesus broke its chains. I said, let the ark rejoice. You know, the greatest fear that men have, every fear stems from the fear of death. Are you following me? If you have a fear of height, it's not height that you're afraid of, it is dying that you're afraid of, really. Did you hear what I'm saying? There used to be a frontline traditional ruler many years ago that they said, he's afraid of flying. Doesn't matter anywhere he's going, he will go by road. Big entourage. But it's not that he's afraid of flying, he's afraid of dying. Do you understand what I'm saying? Praise God. Why are you afraid of sickness? Huh? How many of you knew when you didn't know about death, you were using sickness to escape? When you were not sick, you said you were sick. Am I correct? I mean, some of your children are still doing it now. Saturday, there's going to be cleaning of the house. I have one problem here. Because it doesn't know what sickness means. But you will not say, I have one problem here. Because you know that problem can come. But really what you're afraid of is, you're afraid of dying. Amen. So that is the mother of all fears, the fear of death. And Jesus has broken that power. But how did he break it? You must have that understanding. So God does not want us as his children to live without understanding. I hope you understand what I'm saying. Now, the difference between understanding and obedience is that understanding takes time. Obedience must be immediate. I hope you follow what I'm saying. Praise God. And so you can be obedient to God without understanding. Is that okay? Miracles follow your obedience, but ministry follow your understanding. I hope you understand that. Effectiveness in ministry follow your understanding. To have miracles, you need obedience. Without understanding. Hello? If you were there when God told Moses to stretch his rod, how long will you take to understand the mechanics behind that? But if you wanted to wait, Pharaoh would have caught up with them. So they just had to obey. I must know the difference between obedience and understanding. Because those are two sides of our Christianity. Okay, many people obey God very sincerely at the experience of miracles, but then they are full of fear and uncertainty in their relationship with God. Did you get that? And sometimes the obedience is not enjoyable because it's not coming from understanding. And the Bible says, with all your getting, get understanding. Get understanding. So this is the way to go. If you don't have any instruction, be acquiring understanding. Did you get what I'm saying? But once you get an instruction, what do you do? Just obey. When you are dealing with God, if there's no instruction, just settle down. It means there's nothing, no evil is going to catch up with you. I hope you understand. Praise God. And now, you know, look at all the three of you that are sitting in front here. No, sit down. The three of you sitting in front here. You can't see your back. Am I correct? Huh? And if there's anything that happened now that you cannot turn your head sideways, you can only look here. You will depend on me to tell you what is coming from your back. Am I correct? Do you trust me enough? Huh? Good. So if I tell you and say, stand up. Because you don't know what is coming from the back, you trust what I'm saying. Is that okay? That's like obedience and understanding. Is that okay? You must come to a place that you trust God enough as a child of God, that when God has not given you any instruction, it doesn't matter what the devil is doing or trying, you are covered. Sit down. Did you get what I said there? That they are depending on me to tell them if somebody is coming from the back. When I signal to you, you know, but you have to look at me. But if I don't give any signal, just keep enjoying yourself. You are covered. I hope you are following what I'm saying. Praise God. So we must learn to get the signals of God that bring his instructions, his warnings, his guidance to us so as to obey. Is that simple enough? But when that has not come, then you should be acquiring understanding. You should be acquiring understanding. What I'm doing now is giving you understanding. Did you hear me? If I'm going to travel and I don't get any indication about anything, I have enough understanding to know that that trip is covered, and I'll go. However, if I have any indication, I have a dilemma. Do I believe or not? I have to decide to obey or not obey. And at such times, people have asked me, what if I'm not sure? I say, well, if you are not sure, it's better to err on the side of caution, not on the side of action. Are you listening to me? Let me give you this, which is going to help you. The devil does not usually attack you the first time you do something wrong. He waits until it becomes a habit to launch his attack. So, if you have any indication, what is calling for is obedience. Because understanding can wait. Obedience won't wait. Did you hear what I said? Praise God. And one of the things that I found out with Christians, Pentecostals, I am one, is the fact that testimonies provoke us not to understanding, provoke us many times to irresponsibility, unconsciously. What do I mean by that? Testimonies are designed to stir up faith, but then unconsciously, somewhere in the back of your mind, when you hear testimony, God did this, God did this, God did that, and things like that. And some testimonies are very incredible. It just gives you a wide zone to do strange things. If we are here now, how does God speak to us as a group of people? If God wants to speak to everybody here, He's going to speak through authorized, recognized channel. Okay? And if it's a meeting like this, nobody is going to hold this microphone except the person is authorized to hold the microphone. You agree with that? You are not likely to find a first timer or a stranger walking now and take the microphone and start addressing you. You yourself will not listen to the person. So once the person has a microphone, you have an unconscious thought in your mind, that person is permitted to be here. So whatever the person says, you are likely to open up to it. So that's a recognized person. And so we have to be careful that we don't put the microphone in the hand of somebody that we don't trust. Amen? But now this is Dream Center, a ministry that is distinct. Okay? Members are distinct. different from another ministry. So if God wants to talk to Dream Center, he's likely to talk through me or any authorized channel that we know and say God is saying something. You say, but what do you mean by that? Meaning that God can say something to Dream Center and he comes through Pastor Nkoya, for example, and he calls me and says, Daddy, I had a revelation. I saw it and I saw church members and all that, things like that. And he says it to me. And I take it to God. And God says, yes, that's me. So I bring it to you. Are you following what I'm saying? Now, God has spoken to us. After that, you have the responsibility of obedience, not understanding. Because understanding can wait, obedience won't wait. Now, when it's obedience, obedience means action. You must act on the side of caution, not on the side. You must err on the side of caution, not on the side of action. That I'm not going to disobey. But that's where testimonies come in now. Are you following what I'm saying? You know, I remember one convention that we had. Some of you from Lagos still remember that convention. The last service, the last session of the convention, I was praying to release the people. And that word started coming from heaven. Your path and that of destroyers will not cross. Your path and that of destroyers will not cross. I was looking at this, my deacon. He was sitting around here. And I kept on, I saw, it was focused on him. So I kept declaring that word. The only thing I didn't do was to call him forward and lay hands on him. And then everybody left. And 1 hour later, they called on the way to Mogong. They were involved in a very terrible accident. Head-on collision. The deacon escaped, but the other person in that vehicle didn't make it. The other vehicle didn't make it. And when they said, okay, I said, oh, thank you, Lord. So that God came for him. Are you following what I'm saying? Now, supposing that day I pushed in the spirit and said, Deacon, don't travel today. Now, where testimonies come in is that, Daddy, can you help me tell God to give me permission? You know, the way many of us relate with God is like we relate with political leaders or people in our lives. Do you understand what I'm saying? If you need something from Dr. Ojo, you can tell Pastor Toba, can you help me talk to him to change what he has said? That's how we, somewhere in the consciousness of everybody, that is what testimony does for you. Are you following what I'm saying? Now, this is a person that knows by science. He's a doctor, man, a doctor, female, and both of them are ASAs, and they want to marry. The two of them, science has told them that this is a dangerous combination. But they have had testimonies that there are people that are ASAs, and they have married. And something tells them, God will do our own. I mean, if you understand what I'm saying. I'm not saying God can't do their own, but the ones that they have had testimony, they didn't find out what is the instructions and details and everything. But they now, excuse me, sir, pray for us. Even after they have told them that if pastor said don't go ahead, there's no problem. We have had. And when they come to church, they are waiting for days that there's a word that says everybody that has any issue, come forward. And you see the two of them come forward. And the pastor that has told them not to go forward is wondering what's going to happen. Are you following what I'm saying? So I said they should err on the side of caution. What does that mean? put everything on hold and say, God, we love each other, but except you say so. And then wait. If God doesn't see anything, go your separate ways. If God says something, you can still come together. Are you following what I'm saying? But not every Christian is going to do that. People are just going to follow whatever. If you now err on the side of caution, you have divine insurance.
0: 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Venue is the Dream Center of the Life Voices International Church Headquarters, Dream Center Bus Stop, along Osun State Secretariat, Abere, shortly before the November 27 interchange, Oshobo, Osun State, Nigeria, ministering in the power of the Holy Ghost, are Reverend Olushola Areogun, the General Overseer, and Reverend Oyenike Areogun, the Senior Pastor of the Dream Center of the Life Voices International Church, Reverend Dr. Lekan Babatunde, the President of Jesus' King Ministries, Ibadan, Reverend Dr. John Idowu, the General Overseer of the Name of Jesus Ministries, Adoekiti, Reverend Dr. Francis Olonode, President, Jesus' Lord Foundation, Modakeke Ife, Reverend Akinlolu Raphael, President, World Harvest Global Ministries, Ibadan, and Pastor Tunde Jaibo, Senior Pastor of Cherish 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Jesus is Lord. I'm sure you've been greatly blessed by that explosive teaching of God's Word. Your minister has been Reverend Olushola Ayodele Areogun, the General Overseer of the Dream Center of the Life Voices International Churches. 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

0: We welcome you to Living by the Answer, sponsored by the Dream Center of the Life Voices International Churches. Come and enjoy the teaching ministry of one of God's choicest servants, Reverend Olushola Ajodele Areogun. We believe God with you that God's dreams for your life will certainly come to pass as you hear God's word and apply the truths in Jesus' name. Stay tuned and get blessed.
1: Praise the Lord. Welcome to another exciting time in God's presence and the word of God. I'm sure you have been waiting for me. I believe God with you today that God's dreams for your life will certainly come to pass as you hear the word of God and apply the principles to your lives in Jesus' name. Father, bless your word today and cause your kingdom to increase tremendously by it in Jesus' name. Amen.
2: All right, sit down. Let's look at the Bible a little and then Matthew chapter 16 and verse 13. When Jesus came into the coast of Caesarea Philippi, he asked his disciples, saying, "Whom do men say that I, the Son of Man, am?" That's a question that you have to answer by revelation, not by information. That is going to be the cornerstone of your faith as a Christian. The bone of contention in the world is not about God. It's about who Jesus is. Is he an ordinary man? Is he one of the prophets? Is he a good man? Is he God? And that transforms your life. But it can't be information that you have by religion. It has to be a revelation that you have personally. Who is Jesus to you? Who do men say that I am? So the Lord knew that the future of his assignment on the earth will depend on the revelation of this man, of him. They had been with him for some time, but he still didn't have that by revelation. And so he asked them that question. Verse 14, and they said, "Some say that thou art John the Baptist, some Elias," that's Elijah, "others Jeremiah, or one of the prophets." So it's not a new thing that people say, all these ones that say you are John the Baptist, these are, they have their religions in the world today. Is that okay? Even people that claim to be Christians, they have questions about whether Jesus is God or not. There are various positions that you have in the world today about the person of Jesus. We believe in the Trinity. But do you believe in the Trinity biblically? That's the key thing. Somebody says God can manifest occasionally as Jesus, as the Holy Ghost, or as the Father. We're just the same one person that can just manifest as Jesus, as the Holy Ghost, and as the Father. So he believes in the Father, Son, and the Holy Spirit, but he's not believing biblically. And he may be very eloquent about it. And it would affect their Christian walk. Okay? And I hear many people argue on social media and in different places. It's been ongoing for a long time. But you must settle that question for yourself, because that is the bone of contention. You know, if you go to a public gathering, a political gathering, and they ask you to pray, they won't have any problem with you if you pray in the name of God, in the name of the Almighty God. We present this meeting to you in God's holy name. Everybody will say amen in different ways. Some will say amen. Some will say ashe. Some will say amen. You have made it general. But when you say in the name of Jesus, Some people will not say anything. Amen. Some people will get up and leave. Not because the person wanted to leave, but because the name that you called has driven the devil that was inside the person. And that atmosphere is too tough for the person to say, well, I'm not, and then doesn't like you. So you must know who Jesus is. Is that okay? Praise God. How many of you are ready to die for Jesus here? Let me see your hand up. Raise your hand up. Okay, how many of you are not ready to die for Jesus? So which one are you going to do? Amen. Now, the only way you can survive now is if you are not ready to die for Jesus, you can't live for him. Is that okay? You've got to settle that. He's not inviting death to come and take you. It is just telling death that I'm not going to change. Jesus is the only way. Amen? And that's when he will empower you to live for him. Do you understand that? Praise God. So many of you are ready to die for Jesus. Raise your hand up. Raise it. Let me see your hand up. Because if you are not ready, I'll say it again. If you are afraid to die for him, he can't empower you to live for him. Do you understand that? Praise God. The truth of the matter is that the subject of resurrection, we must know what it means to our relationship with death and the devil. Is that okay? Most of the time, in Christian circles, and especially Pentecostal circles, we have an unbiblical relationship with the devil and with death and life. And it's important that you clarify your relationship and your position. In some Orthodox circles, they have a worse relationship with death than the one that we have in the Pentecostal circles. Most Pentecostal people don't want to die. Are you hearing what I'm saying? I had a former Nigerian leader said that at 70 or 80 something, he said, what am I afraid to die for? So you can't scare me with death. He's not quoting the Bible, but he's just saying that at his age, he's not afraid of what? Of dying. So he has a relationship with death that is built on age, not Bible. Amen? And I want you to build a relationship with death that is built on the Bible. Is that okay? Praise God. If I ask you, how many of you can give me 10 scriptures that speak about your relationship with death? Can you name some of them? That song said, death tried all his might, but Jesus broke its chains. I said, let the ark rejoice. You know, the greatest fear that men have, every fear stems from the fear of death. Are you following me? If you have a fear of height, it's not height that you're afraid of, it is dying that you're afraid of, really. Did you hear what I'm saying? There used to be a frontline traditional ruler many years ago that they said, he's afraid of flying. Doesn't matter anywhere he's going, he will go by road. Big entourage. But it's not that he's afraid of flying, he's afraid of dying. Do you understand what I'm saying? Praise God. Why are you afraid of sickness? Huh? How many of you knew when you didn't know about death, you were using sickness to escape? When you were not sick, you said you were sick. Am I correct? I mean, some of your children are still doing it now. Saturday, there's going to be cleaning of the house. I have one problem here. Because it doesn't know what sickness means. But you will not say, I have one problem here. Because you know that problem can come. But really what you're afraid of is, you're afraid of dying. Amen. So that is the mother of all fears, the fear of death. And Jesus has broken that power. But how did he break it? You must have that understanding. So God does not want us as his children to live without understanding. I hope you understand what I'm saying. Now, the difference between understanding and obedience is that understanding takes time. Obedience must be immediate. I hope you follow what I'm saying. Praise God. And so you can be obedient to God without understanding. Is that okay? Miracles follow your obedience, but ministry follow your understanding. I hope you understand that. Effectiveness in ministry follow your understanding. To have miracles, you need obedience. Without understanding. Hello? If you were there when God told Moses to stretch his rod, how long will you take to understand the mechanics behind that? But if you wanted to wait, Pharaoh would have caught up with them. So they just had to obey. I must know the difference between obedience and understanding. Because those are two sides of our Christianity. Okay, many people obey God very sincerely at the experience of miracles, but then they are full of fear and uncertainty in their relationship with God. Did you get that? And sometimes the obedience is not enjoyable because it's not coming from understanding. And the Bible says, with all your getting, get understanding. Get understanding. So this is the way to go. If you don't have any instruction, be acquiring understanding. Did you get what I'm saying? But once you get an instruction, what do you do? Just obey. When you are dealing with God, if there's no instruction, just settle down. It means there's nothing, no evil is going to catch up with you. I hope you understand. Praise God. And now, you know, look at all the three of you that are sitting in front here. No, sit down, just sit down. The three of you sitting in front here. You can't see your back. Am I correct? Huh? And if there's anything that happened now that you cannot turn your head sideways, you can only look here. You will depend on me to tell you what is coming from your back. Am I correct? Do you trust me enough? Huh? Good. So if I tell you and say, stand up. Because you don't know what is coming from the back, you trust what I'm saying. Is that okay? That's like obedience and understanding. Is that okay? You must come to a place that you trust God enough as a child of God, that when God has not given you any instruction, it doesn't matter what the devil is doing or trying, you are covered. Sit down. Did you get what I said there? That they are depending on me to tell them if somebody is coming from the back. When I signal to you, you know, but you have to look at me. But if I don't give any signal, just keep enjoying yourself. You are covered. I hope you are following what I'm saying. Praise God. So we must learn to get the signals of God that bring His instructions, His warnings, His guidance to us so as to obey. Is that simple enough? But when that has not come, then you should be acquiring understanding. You should be acquiring understanding. What I'm doing now is giving you understanding. Did you hear me? If I'm going to travel and I don't get any indication about anything, I have enough understanding to know that that trip is covered, and I'll go. However, if I have any indication I have a dilemma. Do I believe or not? I have to decide to obey or not obey. And at such times, people have asked me, what if I'm not sure? I say, well, if you are not sure, it's better to err on the side of caution, not on the side of action. Are you listening to me? Let me give you this, which is going to help you. The devil does not usually attack you the first time you do something wrong. He waits until it becomes a habit to launch his attack. So, if you have any indication, what is calling for is obedience. Because understanding can wait, obedience won't wait. Did you hear what I said? Praise God. And one of the things that I found out with Christians, Pentecostals, I am one, is the fact that testimonies provoke us not to understanding, provoke us many times to irresponsibility, unconsciously. What do I mean by that? Testimonies are designed to stir up faith. But then, unconsciously, somewhere in the back of your mind, when you hear testimony, God did this, God did this, God did that, and things like that. And some testimonies are very incredible. It just gives you a wide zone to do strange things. If we are here now, how does God speak to us as a group of people? If God wants to speak to everybody here, He's going to speak through authorized, recognized channel. Okay? And if it's a meeting like this, nobody is going to hold this microphone except the person is authorized to hold the microphone. You agree with that? You are not likely to find a first timer or a stranger walking now and take the microphone and start addressing you. You yourself will not listen to the person. So once the person has a microphone, you have an unconscious thought in your mind, that person is permitted to be here. So whatever the person says, you are likely to open up to it. So that's a recognized person. And so we have to be careful that we don't put the microphone in the hand of somebody that we don't trust. Amen. But now this is Dream Center, a ministry that is distinct. Okay? Members are distinct. different from another ministry. So if God wants to talk to Dream Center, he's likely to talk through me or any authorized channel that we know and say God is saying something. You say, but what do you mean by that? Meaning that God can say something to Dream Center and he comes through Pastor Nkoya, for example, and he calls me and says, Daddy, I had a revelation. I saw it and I saw church members and all that, things like that. And he says it to me. And I take it to God. And God says, yes, that's me. So I bring it to you. Are you following what I'm saying? Now, God has spoken to us. After that, you have the responsibility of obedience, not understanding. Because understanding can wait, obedience won't wait. Now, when it's obedience, obedience means action. You must act on the side of caution, not on the side. You must err on the side of caution, not on the side of action. That I'm not going to disobey. But that's where testimonies come in now. Are you following what I'm saying? You know, I remember one convention that we had. Some of you from Lagos still remember that convention. The last service, the last session of the convention, I was praying to release the people. And that word started coming from heaven. Your path and that of destroyers will not cross. Your path and that of destroyers will not cross. I was looking at this, my deacon. He was sitting around here. And I kept on, I saw, it was focused on him. So I kept declaring that word. The only thing I didn't do was to call him forward and lay hands on him. And then everybody left. And 1 hour later, they called on the way to Mogong. They were involved in a very terrible accident. Head-on collision. The deacon escaped, but the other person in that vehicle didn't make it. The other vehicle didn't make it. And when they said, okay, I said, oh, thank you, Lord. So that God came for him. Are you following what I'm saying? Now, supposing that day I pushed in the spirit and said, Deacon, don't travel today. Now, where testimonies come in is that, Daddy, can you help me tell God to give me permission? You know, the way many of us relate with God is like we relate with political leaders or people in our lives. Do you understand what I'm saying? If you need something from Dr. Ojo, you can tell Pastor Toba, can you help me talk to him to change what he has said? That's how we, somewhere in the consciousness of everybody, that is what testimony does for you. Are you following what I'm saying? Now, this is a person that knows by science. He's a doctor, man, a doctor, female, and both of them are ASAS, and they want to marry. The two of them, science has told them that this is a dangerous combination. But they have had testimonies that there are people that are ASAS, and they have married. And something tells them, God will do our own. I mean, if you understand what I'm saying. I'm not saying God can't do their own, but the ones that they have had testimony, they didn't find out what is the instructions and details and everything. But they now, excuse me, sir, pray for us. Even after they have told them that if pastor said don't go ahead, there's no problem. We have had. And when they come to church, they are waiting for days that there's a word that says everybody that has any issue, come forward. And you see the two of them come forward. And the pastor that has told them not to go forward is wondering what's going to happen. Are you following what I'm saying? So I said they should err on the side of caution. What does that mean? put everything on hold and say, God, we love each other, but except you say so, and then wait. If God doesn't see anything, go your separate ways. If God says something, you can still come together. Are you following what I'm saying? But not every Christian is going to do that. People are just going to follow whatever. If you now err on the side of caution, you have divine insurance.
0: 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Ministering in the power of the Holy Ghost are Reverend Olushola Areogun, the General Overseer, and Reverend Oyenike Areogun, the Senior Pastor of the Dream Center of the Life Voices International Church. 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Jesus is Lord. I'm sure you've been greatly blessed by that explosive teaching of God's Word. 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

0: We welcome you to Living by the Answer, sponsored by the Dream Center of the Life Voices International Churches. Come and enjoy the teaching ministry of one of God's choicest servants, Reverend Olushola Ajodele Areogun. We believe God with you that God's dreams for your life will certainly come to pass as you hear God's word and apply the truths in Jesus' name. Stay tuned and get blessed.
1: Praise the Lord. Welcome to another exciting time in God's presence and the word of God. I'm sure you have been waiting for me. I believe God with you today that God's dreams for your life will certainly come to pass as you hear the word of God and apply the principles to your lives in Jesus' name. Father, bless your word today and cause your kingdom to increase tremendously by it in Jesus' name. Amen.
2: All right, sit down. Let's look at the Bible a little and then Matthew chapter 16 and verse 13. When Jesus came into the coast of Caesarea Philippi, he asked his disciples, saying, "Whom do men say that I, the Son of Man, am?" That's a question that you have to answer by revelation, not by information. That is going to be the cornerstone of your faith. That is going to be the cornerstone of your faith as a

How many of you like high life? This is not high life music. This is the highest life music. The Zoe life. Our own is highest life music. Say highest life music. Eternal life is the highest life. Hallelujah. Man, are we ready? Are we ready?

that he came through for.

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Very soon you will sing this song. You better start practicing your tobe dance.

0: We welcome you to Living by the Answer, sponsored by the Dream Center of the Life Voices International Churches. Come and enjoy the teaching ministry of one of God's choicest servants, Reverend Olushola Ajodele Areogun. We believe God with you that God's dreams for your life will certainly come to pass as you hear God's word and apply the truths in Jesus' name. Stay tuned and get blessed.
1: Praise the Lord. Welcome to another exciting time in God's presence and the word of God. I'm sure you have been waiting for me. I believe God with you today that God's dreams for your lives will certainly come to pass as you hear the word of God and apply the principles to your lives in Jesus' name. Father, bless your word today and cause your kingdom to increase tremendously by it in Jesus' name. Amen.
2: All right, sit down. Let's look at the Bible a little and then Matthew chapter 16 and verse 13. When Jesus came into the coast of Caesarea Philippi, he asked his disciples, saying, "Whom do men say that I, the Son of Man, am?" That's a question that you have to answer by revelation, not by information. That is going to be the cornerstone of your faith as a Christian. The bone of contention in the world is not about God. It's about who Jesus is. Is he an ordinary man? Is he one of the prophets? Is he a good man? Is he God? And that transforms your life. But it can't be information that you have by religion. It has to be a revelation that you have personally. Who is Jesus to you? Who do men say that I am? So the Lord knew that the future of his assignment on the earth will depend on the revelation of this man, of him. They had been with him for some time, but he still didn't have that by revelation. And so he asked them that question. Verse 14, and they said, "Some say that thou art John the Baptist, some Elias," that's Elijah, "others Jeremiah, or one of the prophets." So it's not a new thing that people say, all these ones that say you are John the Baptist, these are, they have their religions in the world today. Is that okay? Even people that claim to be Christians, they have questions about whether Jesus is God or not. There are various positions that you have in the world today about the person of Jesus. We believe in the Trinity. But do you believe in the Trinity biblically? That's the key thing. Somebody says God can manifest occasionally as Jesus, as the Holy Ghost, or as the Father. We're just the same one person that can just manifest as Jesus, as the Holy Ghost, and as the Father. So he believes in the Father, Son, and the Holy Spirit, but he's not believing biblically. And he may be very eloquent about it. And it would affect their Christian walk. Okay? And I hear many people argue on social media and in different places. It's been ongoing for a long time. But you must settle that question for yourself, because that is the bone of contention. You know, if you go to a public gathering, a political gathering, and they ask you to pray, they won't have any problem with you if you pray in the name of God, in the name of the Almighty God. We present this meeting to you in God's holy name. Everybody will say amen in different ways. Some people say amen. Some will say ashe. Some will say amen. You have made it general. But when you say in the name of Jesus, Some people will not say anything. Amen. Some people will get up and leave. Not because the person wanted to leave, but because the name that you called has driven the devil that was inside the person. And that atmosphere is too tough for the person to say, well, I'm not, and then doesn't like you. So you must know who Jesus is. Is that okay? Praise God. How many of you are ready to die for Jesus here? Let me see your hand up. Raise your hand up. Okay, how many of you are not ready to die for Jesus? So which one are you going to do? Amen. Now, the only way you can survive now is if you are not ready to die for Jesus, you can't live for him. Is that okay? You've got to settle that. He's not inviting death to come and take you. It is just telling death that I'm not going to change. Jesus is the only way. Amen? And that is when he will empower you to live for him. Do you understand that? Praise God. So many of you are ready to die for Jesus. Raise your hand up. Raise it. Let me see your hand up. Because if you are not ready, I'll say it again. If you are afraid to die for him, he can't empower you to live for him. Do you understand that? Praise God. The truth of the matter is that the subject of resurrection, we must know what it means to our relationship with death and the devil. Is that okay? Most of the time, in Christian circles, and especially Pentecostal circles, we have an unbiblical relationship with the devil and with death and life. And it's important that you clarify your relationship and your position. In some Orthodox circles, they have a worse relationship with death than the one that we have in the Pentecostal circles. Most Pentecostal people don't want to die. Are you hearing what I'm saying? I had a former Nigerian leader said that at 70 or 80 something, he said, what am I afraid to die for? So you can't scare me with death. He's not quoting the Bible, but he's just saying that at his age, he's not afraid of what? Of dying. So he has a relationship with death that is built on age, not Bible. Amen? And I want you to build a relationship with death that is built on the Bible. Is that okay? Praise God. If I ask you, how many of you can give me 10 scriptures that speak about your relationship with death? Can you name some of them? That song said, death tried all his might, but Jesus broke its chains. I said, let the ark rejoice. You know, the greatest fear that men have, every fear stems from the fear of death. Are you following me? If you have a fear of height, it's not height that you're afraid of, it is dying that you're afraid of, really. Did you hear what I'm saying? There used to be a frontline traditional ruler many years ago that they said he's afraid of flying. Doesn't matter anywhere he's going, he will go by road. Big entourage. But it's not that he's afraid of flying, he's afraid of dying. Do you understand what I'm saying? Praise God. Why are you afraid of sickness? Huh? How many of you knew when you didn't know about death, you were using sickness to escape? When you were not sick, you said you were sick. Am I correct? I mean, some of your children are still doing it now. Saturday, there's going to be cleaning of the house. I have one problem here. Because it doesn't know what sickness means. But you will not say, I have one problem here. Because you know that problem can come. But really what you're afraid of is, you're afraid of dying. Amen. So that is the mother of all fears, the fear of death. And Jesus has broken that power. But how did he break it? You must have that understanding. So God does not want us as his children to live without understanding. I hope you understand what I'm saying. Now, the difference between understanding and obedience is that understanding takes time. Obedience must be immediate. I hope you follow what I'm saying. Praise God. And so you can be obedient to God without understanding. Is that okay? Miracles follow your obedience, but ministry follow your understanding. I hope you understand that. Effectiveness in ministry follow your understanding. To have miracles, you need obedience. Without understanding. Hello? If you were there when God told Moses to stretch his rod, how long will you take to understand the mechanics behind that? But if you wanted to wait, Pharaoh would have caught up with them. So they just had to obey. I must know the difference between obedience and understanding. Because those are two sides of our Christianity. Okay, many people obey God very sincerely and they experience some miracles, but then they are full of fear and uncertainty in their relationship with God. Did you get that? And sometimes the obedience is not enjoyable because it's not coming from understanding. And the Bible says, with all your getting, get understanding. Get understanding. So this is the way to go. If you don't have any instruction, be acquiring understanding. Did you get what I'm saying? But once you get an instruction, what do you do? Just obey. When you are dealing with God, if there's no instruction, just settle down. It means there's nothing, no evil is going to catch up with you. I hope you understand. Praise God. And now, you know, look at all the three of you that are sitting in front here. No, sit down. The three of you sitting in front here. You can't see your back. Am I correct? Huh? And if there's anything that happened now that you cannot turn your head sideways, you can only look here. You will depend on me to tell you what is coming from your back. Am I correct? Do you trust me enough? Huh? Good. So if I tell you and say, stand up. Because you don't know what is coming from the back, you trust what I'm saying. Is that okay? That's like obedience and understanding. Is that okay? You must come to a place that you trust God enough as a child of God, that when God has not given you any instruction, it doesn't matter what the devil is doing or trying, you are covered. Sit down. Did you get what I said there? That they are depending on me to tell them if somebody is coming from the back. When I signal to you, you know, but you have to look at me. No. But if I don't give any signal, just keep enjoying yourself. You are covered. I hope you are following what I'm saying. Praise God. So we must learn to get the signals of God that bring his instructions, his warnings, his guidance to us so as to obey. Is that simple enough? Huh? But when that has not come, then you should be acquiring understanding. You should be acquiring understanding. What I'm doing now is giving you understanding. Did you hear me? If I'm going to travel and if I'm going to travel and

I have a dilemma. Do I believe or not? I have to decide to obey or not obey. And at such times, people have asked me, what if I'm not sure? I say, well, if you are not sure, it's better to err on the side of caution, not on the side of action. Are you listening to me? Let me give you this, which is going to help you. The devil does not usually attack you the first time you do something wrong. He waits until it becomes a habit to launch his attack. So, if you have an indication, what he's calling for is obedience. Because understanding can wait, obedience won't wait. Did you hear what I said? Praise God. And one of the things that I found out with Christians, Pentecostals, I am one of, is the fact that testimonies provoke us not to understanding, provoke us many times to irresponsibility, unconsciously. What do I mean by that? Testimonies are designed to stir up faith. But then, unconsciously, somewhere in the back of your mind, when you hear testimony, God did this, God did this, God did that, and things like that. And some testimonies are very incredible. It just gives you a wide zone to do strange things. If we are here now, how does God speak to us as a group of people? If God wants to speak to everybody here, He's going to speak through authorized, recognized channel. Okay? And if it's a meeting like this, nobody is going to hold this microphone except the person is authorized to hold the microphone. You agree with that? You are not likely to find a first timer or a stranger walking now and take the microphone and start addressing you. You yourself will not listen to the person. So once the person has a microphone, you have an unconscious thought in your mind, that person is permitted to be here. So whatever the person says, you are likely to open up to it. So that's a recognized person. And so we have to be careful that we don't put the microphone in the hand of somebody that we don't trust. Amen? But now this is Dream Center, a ministry that is distinct. Okay? Members are distinct, different from another ministry. So if God wants to talk to Dream Center, he's likely to talk through me or any authorized channel that we know and say God is saying something. You say, but what do you mean by that? Meaning that God can say something to Dream Center and he comes through Pastor Nkoya, for example, and he calls me and says, Daddy, I had the revelation. I saw it and I saw church members and all that and things like that. And he says it to me. And I take it to God. And Lord says, yes, that's me. So I bring it to you. Are you following what I'm saying? Now, God has spoken to us. After that, you have the responsibility of obedience, not understanding. Because understanding can wait, obedience won't wait. Now, when it's obedience, obedience means action. You must act on the side of caution. Not on the side, if you must err on the side of caution, not on the side of action.

0: that I'm not going to disobey. But that's where testimony is coming now. Are you following what I'm saying? You know, I remember one convention that we had. Some of you from Lagos still remember that convention. The last service, the last session of the convention, I was praying to release the people. And that word started coming from heaven. Your path and that of destroyers will not cross. Your path and that of destroyers will not cross. I was looking at this, my deacon. He was sitting around here. And I kept on, I saw, it was focused on him. So I kept declaring that word. The only thing I didn't do was to call him forward and lay hands on him. And then everybody left. And 1 hour later, they called on the way to Mogon. They were involved in a very terrible accident, head-on collision. The deacon escaped, but the other person in that vehicle didn't make it. The other vehicle didn't make it. And when they said, okay, I said, oh, thank you, Lord. So that God came for him. Are you following what I'm saying? Now, supposing that day I pushed in the spirit and said, Deacon, don't travel today. Now, where testimonies come in is that, Daddy, can you help me tell God to give me permission? You know, the way many of us relate with God is like we relate with political leaders or people in our lives. Do you understand what I'm saying? If you need something from Dr. Ojo, you can tell Pastor Toba, can you help me talk to him to change what he has said? That's how we, somewhere in the consciousness of everybody, that is what testimony does for you. Are you following what I'm saying? Now, this is a person that knows by science. He's a doctor, man, a doctor, female, and both of them are ASES, and they want to marry. The two of them, science has told them that this is a dangerous combination. But they have had testimonies that there are people that are ASES and they are married. And something tells them, God will do our work. How many of you understand what I'm saying? I'm not saying God can't do their own, but the ones that they have had testimony, they didn't find out what is the instructions and details and everything. But they now, excuse me, sir, pray for us. Even after they have told them that if pastor said don't go ahead, there's no problem. We have had. And then they come to church, they are waiting for days that there's a word that says everybody that has any issue, come forward. I see the two of them come forward. And the pastor that has told them not to go forward is wondering what's going to happen. Are you following what I'm saying? So I said they should err on the side of caution. What does that mean? Put everything on hold and say, God, we love each other, but except you say so. And then wait. If God doesn't see anything, go your separate ways. If God says something, you can still come together. Are you following what I'm saying? But not every Christian is going to do that. People are just going to follow whatever. If you now err on the side of caution, you have divine insurance.
1: 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Ministering in the power of the Holy Ghost are Reverend Olushola Areogun, the General Overseer, and Reverend Oyenike Areogun, the Senior Pastor. pastor of the Dream Center of the Life Voices International Church, Reverend Dr. Lekan Babatunde, the president of Jesus' King Ministries, Ibadan, Reverend Dr. John Idowu, the general overseer of the Name of Jesus Ministries, Adoekiti, Reverend Dr. Francis Olonode, president, Jesus' Lord Foundation, Modakeke Ife, Reverend Akinlolu Raphael, president, World Harvest Global Ministries, Ibadan, and Pastor Tunde Jayebo, senior pastor of Cherish Family International Churches, Ibadan. 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Jesus is Lord. I'm sure you've been greatly blessed by that explosive teaching of God's Word. Your minister has been Reverend Olushola Ayodele Areogun, the General Overseer of the Dream Center of the Life Voices International Churches. 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

0: We welcome you to Living by the Answer, sponsored by the Dream Center of the Life Voices International Churches. Come and enjoy the teaching ministry of one of God's choicest servants, Reverend Olushola Ajodele Areogun. We believe God with you that God's dreams for your life will certainly come to pass as you hear God's word and apply the truths in Jesus' name. Stay tuned and get blessed.
1: Praise the Lord. Welcome to another exciting time in God's presence and the word of God. I'm sure you have been waiting for me. I believe God with you today that God's dreams for your life will certainly come to pass as you hear the word of God and apply the principles to your lives in Jesus' name. Father, bless your word today and cause your kingdom to increase tremendously by it in Jesus' name. Amen.
2: Now, I said that to let you understand that insurance is when there is trouble. Assurance is that there won't be trouble. Do you understand that? I assure you. But if this happened, this is insurance to cover you. And you know, Christianity gives you both assurance and insurance. I hope you understand that. If you are acting on the word of God, standing on the word of God, you build your relationship with God, you enjoy assurance. You can walk with that confidence. Okay? But then, there's a place that you need insurance to cover. Praise God. Amen. So don't forget assurance and insurance. Amen. And I said to you yesterday that I was going to go to the dark room behind the resurrection. Okay? But there are some few things that God wants me to take you into. I'm reading from Matthew chapter 16 this morning. And there are some prayers that you are going to pray again today. We started with some. When God said you will have double for your trouble, that is divine insurance. How many of you want double for your trouble? Let me see your hand up. Raise your hand. Double for your trouble. You know it's in the scripture. Raise up your hand. It means you will have trouble. Now see, you see what's happening now. Okay, how many of you want double for your trouble? You still do?
3: Yes.
2: Huh? You still do?
3: Yes.
2: It means you will have trouble. Huh? No. You know this is what I'm dealing with. You see, Christianity actually does not baptize you with fear. It frees you from fear. Do you understand that? There is a trouble that you go to look for. There's no cover for that one. He said, thou shalt not tempt the Lord thy God. But there's a trouble that looks for you, whether you are looking for it or not. So he said, you will have double for your trouble. So when I say you will have trouble, because you can't have that insurance if you don't have the trouble. Huh? So anybody, if someone makes trouble for you, it means double is coming your way. Oh, you didn't hear what I said. So instead of saying that it's for the past trouble, that means the one that is coming, you have canceled your double. Now, do you see the difference that is happening now? You are releasing faith for positive trouble. That means, what is positive trouble? The one that somebody just decided to make trouble for you. Are you following what I'm saying? Huh? Yeah. I mean, when we first came here, there were some people that made trouble for us in this area. And just always make trouble for us and all that. And when God started giving us properties, it was their property that we got first. That's double for your trouble. I hope you are following what I'm saying. We are not looking for it, but there are trouble that will look for you. Can you imagine you are preaching the bus and somebody slap you for preaching? You should claim double for that trouble. For preaching. You should claim double for that trouble.

Praise God. All right, let's go back to Matthew chapter 16. Did you get the message there? So you have double for all your trouble. Any trouble that comes because you are trying to obey God, God gives you an insurance cover of double. And you know, we don't really take advantage of any of those things. We don't calculate our losses. If you have an insurance cover, you know it means calculation. If you see the insurance, the one that they made for me, and I read things that people make, once it's legal, I read the underline. And I saw in one of the things that if there's any accident, in case of any accident, don't accept any fault, first of all. Have you read that passage? How many of you, most of you don't read your insurance paper. That first of all, call, they know how to present your case. And whether you are the one that is wrong or whatever, don't accept any blame. So I say, hey, sound another place. Are you for what I'm saying? And but if there's any trouble, the ones that gave the insurance say hand it over to us. That's what they are saying. Are you hearing what I'm saying? So if there's any trouble, the God that gave you insurance says, bring it to me. I hope you got that. Praise God. And you are guaranteed double for your trouble. There are some scriptures that not every Christian can claim it. How many of you still want double for your trouble? Let me see your hand up. You know all the troubles that you have had in the past, the double is still waiting. So, but now Pentecostal people have this problem that we are trying to avoid things. We're trying to run away. And it's a wrong presentation of the gospel that brought us there. And that's why sometimes when you listen to ministers of the gospel, you wonder whether God has a partial plan for them, different from your own. He doesn't. It's just understanding that is different. Is that okay? If you practice what I've given you this morning, it will help you to balance understanding and obedience. Obedience can wait, but obedience is required when you have instruction, when you have direction. Is that okay? Until that, acquire understanding. Understanding takes time. Did you get that? Understanding does what? Takes time. If I say today, everybody that wants to be free of sickness, get up and start running. What does that call for? Does it call for understanding? Huh? That's when you say, I can't do that if I don't understand. Then you won't get the blessing that is attached to that. But me, that I'm saying that, I must have an understanding that is making me say that. Is that okay? Miracles don't bring any reward to you, apart from that you got a miracle. But understanding brings a lot of reward to you. The same way a mechanic collects money from your hand, when your car that you don't understand has a fault that he understands. Did you get what I'm saying? You just learn how to drive. You don't understand the car. I met an engineer before. That man studied in Germany. And he brought the Mercedes-Benz.

0: That time, Mercedes-Benz was just fresh in Nigeria, to Nigeria. And he not only drives the car, he services his car himself. He knows the parts and everything, and just gets under it, do this, and everything. We thought he was a stingy man, but he learned understanding of the car and how to drive the car. You are not likely to find a mechanic that can drive. If you find a mechanic that can drive, you should not give him your car to service. It's like you find a doctor that doesn't understand medicine, but he has a PhD. You know there are some fields that he can't give honorary doctorate. Medicine is one of them. There's no amount of laying on of hands that I do that the university will call me that want to give you honorary doctor of medicine. Do you understand what I'm saying? You have to understand something before they can say you're a medical doctor. So if you now say this doctor, they say you are doctor, whatever, it's not honorary doctor. Honorary doctor of surgery. That means he has the license to kill people. Are you following what I'm saying? Praise God. So understanding brings blessings to you. That is why you find a lot. Have you ever noticed that Christians that have testimonies of miracles a lot usually are not very successful? They are not very prosperous. How many of you have noticed that? Some of you are understanding what I'm saying a little now, by and by. Huh? Hello? And that's why some people attack pastors. You see, it's only pastors that your activity is blessing. No. It's as good as saying that it's your mechanic that is prospering with your car. Or your doctor that is prospering from your sickness. If you understand your body, you know you will reduce your trip to the hospital.
1: Yes, sir. Yes, sir.
0: And that understanding takes time. How many of you understand what I'm saying? It does what? It takes time. Obedience doesn't wait. But it gives you an instant blessing. So you must balance the two. When there is no instruction, when there's no direction, if God were to tell you and say, Toba, as you are driving into Ikorodu after this meeting, you saw a parcel of land. He said, bye. You don't need to understand it. Many things in our life will be dependent on instant obedience. But understanding of the God that is giving you that instruction is what makes your obedience very effective and don't get you in trouble. That understanding, you develop it over time. And it gives you that quiet assurance inside. No, I've seen people, when someone say, God called me, and then I have this problem, I said, now, do you understand the God that called you? Did God actually call you? Hello? I hope you got the point I'm getting across. Because this morning is a bit long distance journey. We'll get to different bus stops. The name of Jesus works for many of you on obedience. But for the person that is going to be an effective Christian, you must construct that on understanding. What's behind that name? What makes it work? Are you following what I'm saying? If somebody... Now, come, bro. Come. Now, if this brother is a person you don't know, and he says, Daddy says you should come, what will you ask him?
1: Daddy?
0: Huh?
1: Which daddy?
0: Which daddy? Pastor Diola, come. If Pastor Diola tell daddy say you should come, you start running. Because you understand the daddy that he's talking about. They have just mentioned daddy. The two of them. But understanding makes a difference. I hope you follow what I'm saying. Because if you understand what makes the name of Jesus to work, it will affect the way you use it. So really, you can see now, the major work of Christian life is to settle down to understand God and understand the things that we're dealing with. Amen? So let's go back to Matthew chapter 16. There's a prayer that I want you to pray there, and then I will get gradually to the heart of this teaching. Verse 15, he saith unto them. Now they have told him, different people said, you are this, you are that, you are this and all that. But he needed them to have something more than that. He knew he was not one of the prophets. He knew he was not Elijah resurrected or reincarnated or whatever. And then he said on the board, whom say ye, you, that I am? Who do you say that I am? Now, you need to get to a place in your walk with God to see that God is walking with you, not to give you a miracle, but to give you an understanding. Sometimes in bringing you that place of understanding, it will include giving you a miracle. How many of you remember when they brought When Jesus rose from the dead and the rest of the disciples had seen him and Thomas had not? And when they told Thomas, we have seen the Lord, he is alive, he said, no way. I saw him dead and I'm not going to believe unless and until I touch the nail prints in his hand, I see his sight, I won't believe. I will not eat. Made up his mind, will not. It was his choice. You see, understanding give you the key to open the gate of your soul. The gatekeeper of your soul is your will. I will do this. I will not do this. Nobody's going to force you. God won't force you. Devil can't force you. But understanding give you the key. Open the gate. He said, I will not believe. And when the master came, you see that story in John chapter 20. He came, he had come before. Are you hearing me? Now, I want you to understand something for those of you that are in the ministry. And those of you that you will get into the ministry later. Everybody must get into ministry. The destiny of your salvation is ministry. Don't forget that. The destiny of your salvation is not church attendance. The destiny of your salvation is ministry. The destiny of your salvation is not heaven. It's ministry. If you don't find the ministry, the place where God wants you to serve him, to invade darkness, you have not found the destiny of your salvation. So now, for those of you that you will get there, you must understand this. God goes out of his way to supply understanding. He had come when the other disciples were there. Thomas was not there. And he made a second trip for Thomas alone, majorly. It wasn't for the sake of the others now. Did you get what I'm saying? Huh? Because most of us now, we place more premium on miracles than on understanding. And you can see it in the lives of Christians. Even ministries, he feels that there's something that God is doing for this person, there's something that, what? No, it's just understanding. He came, because Thomas cannot be effective until his understanding is okay. You see, walking on the earth is like walking on slippery ground. In fact, trying to relate with the supernatural realm without understanding is you are walking on very slippery ground. This mind, this our body can't interact with the supernatural realm. It will just slip, just slide. How many of you have done this pulley rope before? What do you call it? Tug of war. And then you tie the thing like that. You know what all of them are looking for? They look for something to hook their leg like this. And so they dig with their heel. And if they get a good grip, they pull. They are exerting the strength of the earth with their leg. Do you understand that? And so the other ones can't pull them. So imagine one team have a good grip on the earth. And the other team, the ground they are on is not only smooth, they have oil on it. It's just like that. Do you get what I'm saying? Yeah. If you are trying to relate with the supernatural with your senses, it's like you are sliding. With this mind, you are like sliding. And if he now calls you and says, I want to use you. This Thomas is a man that related with everything from eye. Except I see and I touch, I won't believe. How can somebody that we saw him dead. Now we know he prayed for the sick, for he prayed for the dead, he raised them. But this way he died. Now nobody prayed for him. Mommy mentioned that yesterday. How did he rise from the dead? Now, he had told them himself that he would rise. They have read it, but they didn't believe it. There are many things that you have read in the Bible that you don't have understanding. Because understanding is what makes it yours. The person that has understanding of the truth is one that possesses it. You can benefit from what somebody has. If somebody carries you in his car, it doesn't mean you have a car. But you can enjoy a car that your father has, but you don't have a car. Your father can know how to make money, you know how to enjoy the money. That does not mean you know how to make money. Christianity is bringing you to know how to do these things. It is sinners that are supposed to be enjoying the benefits. We are going after them. But God brings you to a place to give. He wants to give you understanding. Are you following what I'm saying? Do you have any house help at all? Anybody helping you at all? You have some staff that work.
2: Yes.
0: That pay salary to.
2: Yes.
0: You pay salary to your son, to Jibola?
2: No.
0: Ah. You are cheating him?
2: No, sir.
0: He said no. He's not paying salary to his son. But you are investing money in him.
2: Yes, sir.
0: Now look at this man. He's spending money on his son, but he's not giving him salary. Because everything belongs to him in the future. So you are investing for that. If your son now comes to you and says, ah, Daddy, I want salary. But this your staff, you are giving salary. You don't love me. You say you don't understand. And many times, when we behave, God says we don't understand. So he goes out of his way to bring that understanding. To bring that understanding. Do you get what I'm saying?
2: Yes, sir.
0: Huh? Look, the day that God made me to know that, what do you want? Money or my provision? As I tell my people to answer that question. Are you hearing me? There are people that are in America that don't have access to what divine provision is giving people here. Because what they chase is money. Now, is God everywhere or somewhere.
1: Everywhere.
0: If you truly believe that statement, why do you want to go to Australia? Ask your neighbor, why are you planning to travel?
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0: 17. Yes, sir. They shall hunger no more, neither shall they thirst anymore.
1: Preach, preacher.
0: For God shall wipe away.
1: Yes, sir.
0: Every tear from their eye.
1: Yes, sir.
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0: We welcome you to Living by the Answer, sponsored by the Dream Center of the Life Voices International Churches. Come and enjoy the teaching ministry of one of God's choicest servants, Reverend Olushola Ayodele Areogu. We believe God with you that God's dreams for your life will certainly come to pass as you hear God's word and apply the truths in Jesus' name. Stay tuned and get blessed.
1: Praise the Lord. Welcome to another exciting time in God's presence and the word of God. I'm sure you have been waiting for me. I believe God with you today that God's dreams for your lives will certainly come to pass as you hear the word of God and apply the principles to your lives in Jesus' name. Father, bless your word today and cause your kingdom to increase tremendously by it in Jesus' name. Amen.
2: Now, I said that to let you understand that insurance is when there is trouble. Assurance is that there won't be trouble. Do you understand that? I assure you. But if this happened, this is insurance to cover you. And you know, Christianity gives you both assurance and insurance. I hope you understand that. If you are acting on the word of God, standing on the word of God, you build your relationship with God, you enjoy assurance. You can walk with that confidence. Okay? But then, there's a place that you need insurance to cover. Praise God. Amen. So don't forget assurance and insurance. Amen. And I said to you yesterday that I was going to go to the dark room behind the resurrection. Okay? But there are some few things that God wants me to take you into. I'm reading from Matthew chapter 16 this morning. And there are some prayers that you are going to pray again today. We started with some. When God said we have double for your trouble, that is divine insurance. How many of you want double for your trouble? Let me see your hand up. Raise your hand. Double for your trouble. You know it's in the scripture. Raise up your hand. It means you will have trouble. Now see you see what you see what's happening now. Okay, how many of you want double for your trouble? You still do?
3: Yes.
2: Huh? You still do?
3: Yes, sir.
2: It means you will have trouble. Huh? No. You know this is what I'm dealing with. You see, Christianity actually does not baptize you with fear. It frees you from fear. Do you understand that? There is a trouble that you go to look for. There's no cover for that one. He said, thou shalt not tempt the Lord thy God. But there's a trouble that looks for you, whether you are looking for it or not. So he said, you will have double for your trouble. So when I say you will have trouble, because you can't have that insurance if you don't have the trouble. Huh? So anybody, if someone makes trouble for you, it means double is coming your way. Oh, you didn't hear what I said. So instead of saying that it's for the past trouble, that means the one that is coming, you have canceled your double. Now, do you see the difference that is happening now? You are releasing faith for positive trouble. That means, what is positive trouble? The one that somebody just decided to make trouble for you. Are you following what I'm saying? Huh? Yeah. I mean, when we first came here, there were some people that made trouble for us in this area. And just always make trouble for us and all that. And when God started giving us properties, it was their property that we got first. That's double for your trouble. I hope you are following what I'm saying. We are not looking for it, but there are troubles that will look for you. Can you imagine you are preaching the bus and somebody slap you for preaching? You should claim double for that trouble. But it's a different one when you now go to slap somebody. Somebody said, Jesus said, if somebody slap you on the right cheek, turn the left one. And then he slap you on that one. I said, God didn't say what will happen next. Now that is extrapolating scriptures. Do you understand what I'm saying? Praise God. All right, let's go back to Matthew chapter 16. Did you get the message there? So you have double for all your trouble. Any trouble that comes because you are trying to obey God, God gives you an insurance cover of double. And you know, we don't really take advantage of any of those things. We don't calculate our losses. If you have an insurance cover, you know it means calculation. If you see the insurance, the one that they made for me, and I read things that people make, once it's legal, I read the underline. And I saw in one of the things that if there's any accident, in case of any accident, don't accept any fault, first of all. Have you read that passage? Most of you don't read your insurance paper. That first of all, call, they know how to present your case. Now, whether you are the one that is wrong or whatever, don't accept any blame. So I say, hey, sound of anger, please. Are you for what I'm saying? And but if there's any trouble, the ones that gave the insurance say, hand it over to us. That's what they are saying. Are you hearing what I'm saying? So if there's any trouble, the God that gave you insurance says, bring it to me. I hope you got that. Praise God. And you are guaranteed double for your trouble. There are some scriptures that not every Christian can claim it. How many of you still want double for your trouble? Let me see your hand up. You know all the troubles that you have had in the past, the double is still waiting. So, but now Pentecostal people have this problem that we are trying to avoid things. We're trying to run away. And it's a wrong presentation of the gospel that brought us there. And that's why sometimes when you listen to ministers of the gospel, you wonder whether God has a partial plan for them, different from your own. He doesn't. It's just understanding that is different. Is that okay? If you practice what I've given you this morning, it will help you to balance understanding and obedience. Obedience can wait. But obedience is required when you have instruction, when you have direction. Is that okay? Until that, acquire understanding. Understanding takes time. Did you get that? Understanding does what? Takes time. If I say today, everybody that wants to be free of sickness, get up and start running, what does that call for? Does it call for understanding? Huh? That's when you say, I can't do that if I don't understand. Then you won't get the blessing that is attached to that. But me, that I'm saying that, I must have an understanding that is making me say that. Is that okay? Miracles don't bring any reward to you, apart from that you got a miracle. But understanding brings a lot of reward to you. The same way a mechanic collects money from your hand, when your car that you don't understand has a fault, that he understands. Did you get what I'm saying? You just learn how to drive, you don't understand the car. I met an engineer before. That man studied in Germany. And he brought the Mercedes-Benz. That time, Mercedes-Benz was just fresh in Nigeria. To Nigeria. And he not only drives the car, he services his car himself. He knows the parts and everything. And just gets under it. Do this, and everything. We thought he was a stingy man. But he learned understanding of the car and how to drive the car. You are not likely to find a mechanic that can drive. If you find a mechanic that can drive, you should not give him your car to service. It's like you find a doctor that doesn't understand medicine, but he has a PhD. You know there are some fields that he can't give honorary doctorate. Medicine is one of them. There's no amount of laying on of hands that I do that the university will call me that want to give you honorary doctor of medicine. Do you understand what I'm saying? You have to understand something before they can say you're a medical doctor. So if you now say this doctor, they say you are a doctor, whatever, he's not honorary doctor. Honorary doctor of surgery. That means he has the license to kill people. Are you following what I'm saying? Praise God. So understanding brings blessings to you. That is why you find a lot. Have you ever noticed that Christians that have testimonies of miracles a lot usually are not very successful? They are not very prosperous. How many of you have noticed that? Some of you are understanding what I'm saying a little now, by and by. Huh? Hello? And that's why some people attack pastors. You see, it's only pastors that your activity is blessing. No. Is as good as saying that is your mechanic that is prospering with your car. Or your doctor that is prospering from your sickness. If you understand your body, you know you will reduce your trip to the hospital.
4: Yes, sir. Yes, sir.
2: And that understanding takes time. How many of you understand what I'm saying? It does what? It takes time. Obedience doesn't wait. But it gives you an instant blessing. So you must balance the two. When there is no instruction, when there's no direction, if God were to tell you and say, Toba, as you are driving to Ikorodu after this meeting, you saw a parcel of land. He said, bye. You don't need to understand it. Many things in our life will be dependent on instant obedience. But understanding of the God that is giving you that instruction is what makes your obedience very effective and don't get you in trouble. That understanding, you develop it over time. And it gives you that quiet assurance inside. You know, I've seen people, when somebody say, God called me and then I have this problem, I said, now, do you understand the God that called you? Did God actually call you? Hello? I hope you got the point I'm getting across. Because this morning is a bit long distance journey. We'll get to different bus stops. The name of Jesus works. For many of you, on obedience. But for the person that is going to be an effective Christian, you must construct that on understanding. What's behind that name? What makes it work? Are you following what I'm saying? If somebody, now come, bro. Come. Now, if this brother is a person you don't know, and he says, Daddy says you should come, what will you ask him?
5: Daddy.
2: Huh?
5: Which daddy?
2: Which daddy? Pastor Diola, come. If Pastor Diola tell Daddy say you should come, you start running. Because you understand the daddy that he's talking about. They have just mentioned daddy. The two of them. But understanding makes a difference. I hope you follow what I'm saying. Because if you understand what makes the name of Jesus to work, it will affect the way you use it. So really, you can see now, the major work of Christian life is to settle down to understand God and understand the things that we're dealing with. Amen? So let's go back to Matthew chapter 16. There's a prayer that I want you to pray there, and then I will get gradually to the heart of this teaching. Verse 15, he saith unto them. Now they have told him, different people said, you are this, you are that, you are this and all that. But he needed them to have something more than that. He knew he was not one of the prophets. He knew he was not Elijah resurrected or reincarnated or whatever. And then he said on the board, whom say ye, you, that I am? Who do you say that I am? Now, you need to get to a place in your walk with God to see that God is walking with you, not to give you a miracle, but to give you an understanding. Sometimes in bringing you that place of understanding, it will include giving you a miracle. How many of you remember when they brought when Jesus rose from the dead and the rest of disciples had seen him and Thomas had not? And when they told Thomas, we have seen the Lord, he is alive, he said, no way. I saw him dead and I'm not going to believe unless and until I touch the nail prints in his hand, I see his sides, I won't believe. I will not eat. Made up his mind, will not. It was his choice. You see, understanding give you the key to open the gate of your soul. The gatekeeper of your soul is your will. I will do this. I will not do this. Nobody's going to force you. God won't force you. Devil can't force you. But understanding give you the key. Open the gate. He said, I will not believe. And when the master came, you see that story in John chapter 20. He came, he had come before. Are you hearing me? Now, I want you to understand something for those of you that are in the ministry and those of you that you will get into the ministry later. Everybody must get into ministry. The destiny of your salvation is ministry. Don't forget that. The destiny of your salvation is not church attendance. The destiny of your salvation is ministry. Your destiny of your salvation is not heaven. It's ministry. If you don't find the ministry, the place where God wants you to serve him, to invade darkness, you have not found the destiny of your salvation. So now, for those of you that you will get there, you must understand this. God goes out of his way to supply understanding. He had come when the other disciples were there. Thomas was not there. And he made a second trip for Thomas alone, majorly. It wasn't for the sake of the others now. Did you get what I'm saying? Huh? Because most of us now, we place more premium on miracles than on understanding. And you can see it in the lives of Christians. Even ministries, if he feels that there's something that God is doing for this person, if there's something that what none is just understanding. He came because Thomas cannot be effective until his understanding is okay. You see, walking on the earth is like walking on slippery ground. In fact, trying to relate with the supernatural realm without understanding is you are walking on very slippery ground. This mind, this our body can't interact with the supernatural realm. It will just slip, just slide. How many of you have done this pull a rope before? What do you call it? Tug of war. And then you tie the thing like that. You know what all of them are looking for? They look for something to hook their leg like this. And so they dig with their heel. And if they get a good grip, they pull. They are exerting the strength of the earth with their leg. Do you understand that? And so the other ones can't pull them. So imagine one team have a good grip on the earth. And the other team, the ground they are on is not only smooth, they have oil on it. It's just like that. Do you get what I'm saying? Yeah. If you are trying to relate with the supernatural with your senses, it's like you are sliding. With this mind, you are like sliding. And if he now calls you and says, I want to use you. This Thomas is a man that related with everything from eye. Except I see and I touch, I won't believe. How can somebody that we saw him dead? Now we know he prayed for the sick, he prayed for the dead, he raised them. But this way he died. Now nobody prayed for him. Mommy mentioned that yesterday. How did he rise from the dead? Now, he had told them himself that he would rise. They have read it, but they didn't believe it. There are many things that you have read in the Bible that you don't have understanding. Because understanding is what makes it yours. The person that has understanding of the truth is one that possesses it. You can benefit from what somebody has. If somebody carry you in his car, it doesn't mean you have a car. But you can enjoy a car that your father has, but you don't have a car. Your father can know how to make money, you know how to enjoy the money. That does not mean you know how to make money. Christianity is bringing you to know how to do these things. It is sinners that are supposed to be enjoying the benefits. We are going after them. But God brings you to a place to give. He wants to give you understanding. Are you following what I'm saying? Do you have any house help at all? Anybody helping you at all? You have some staff that work.
6: Yes.
2: That pay salary to.
6: Yes.
2: You pay salary to your son, to Jibola?
6: No.
2: Ah. You are cheating him?
6: No, sir.
2: He said no. He's not paying salary to his son. But you are investing money in him.
6: Yes, sir.
2: Now, look at this man. He's spending money on his son, but he's not giving his salary. Because everything belongs to him in the future. So you are investing for that. If your son now comes to you and says, ah, Daddy, I want salary. But this your staff, you are giving salary. You don't love me. You say you don't understand. And many times, when we behave, God says we don't understand. So he goes out of his way to bring that understanding. To bring that understanding. Do you get what I'm saying?
6: Yes,
2: sir. Look, the day that God made me to know that, what do you want? Money or my provision? As I tell my people to answer that question. Are you hearing me? There are people that are in America that don't have access to what divine provision is giving people here. Because what they chase is money. Now, is God everywhere or somewhere?
7: Everywhere.
2: If you truly believe that statement, why do you want to go to Australia? Ask your neighbor, why are you planning to travel?
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0: 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Come and enjoy the teaching ministry of one of God's choicest servants, Reverend Olushola Ayodele Areogun. We believe God with you that God's dreams for your life will certainly come to pass as you hear God's word and apply the truths in Jesus' name. 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
1: Praise the Lord. 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I believe God with you today that God's dreams for your lives will certainly come to pass as you hear the word of God and apply the principles to your lives in Jesus' name. Father, bless your word today and cause your kingdom to increase tremendously by it in Jesus' name. Amen.
2: Now, I said that to let you understand that insurance is when there is trouble. Assurance is that there won't be trouble. Do you understand that? I assure you. But if this happened, this is insurance to cover you. And you know, Christianity gives you both assurance and insurance. I hope you understand that. If you are acting on the word of God, standing on the word of God, you build your relationship with God, you enjoy assurance. You can walk with that confidence. Okay? But then, there's a place that you need insurance to cover. Praise God. Amen. So don't forget assurance and insurance. Amen. And I said to you yesterday that I was going to go to the dark room behind the resurrection. Okay? But there are some few things that God wants me to take you into. I'm reading from Matthew chapter 16 this morning. And there are some prayers that you are going to pray again today. We started with some. When God said you will have double for your trouble, that is divine insurance. How many of you want double for your trouble? Let me see your hand up. Raise your hand. Double for your trouble. You know it's in the scripture. Raise up your hand. It means you will have trouble. Now see you see what you see what's happening now. Okay, how many of you want double for your trouble? You still do?
3: Yes.
2: Huh? You still do?
3: Yes.
2: It means you will have trouble. Huh? No. You know this is what I'm dealing with. You see, Christianity actually does not baptize you with fear. It frees you from fear. Do you understand that? There is a trouble that you go to look for. There's no cover for that one. He said, thou shalt not tempt the Lord thy God. But there's a trouble that looks for you, whether you are looking for it or not. So he said, you will have double for your trouble. So when I say you will have trouble, because you can't have that insurance if you don't have the trouble. Huh? So anybody, if someone makes trouble for you, it means double is coming your way. Oh, you didn't hear what I said. So instead of saying that it's for the past trouble, that means the one that is coming, you have canceled your double. Now, do you see the difference that is happening now? You are releasing faith for positive trouble. That means, what is positive trouble? The one that somebody just decided to make trouble for you. Are you following what I'm saying? Huh? Yeah. I mean, when we first came here, there were some people that made trouble for us in this area. And just always make trouble for us and all that. And when God started giving us properties, it was their property that we got first. That's double for your trouble. I hope you are following what I'm saying. We are not looking for it, but there are troubles that will look for you. Can you imagine you are preaching the bus and somebody slap you for preaching? You should claim double for that trouble. But it's a different one when you now go to slap somebody. Huh? Somebody said, Jesus said, if somebody slap you on the right cheek, turn the left one. And then he slap you on that one. And say, God didn't say what will happen next. Now that is extrapolating scriptures. Do you understand what I'm saying? Praise God. All right, let's go back to Matthew chapter 16. Did you get the message there? So you have double for all your trouble. Any trouble that comes because you are trying to obey God, God gives you an insurance cover of double. And you know, we don't really take advantage of any of those things. We don't calculate our losses. If you have an insurance cover, you know it means calculation. If you see the insurance, the one that they made for me, and I read things that people make, once it's legal, I read the underline. And I saw in one of the things that if there's any accident, in case of any accident, don't accept any fault, first of all. Have you read that passage? Most of you don't read your insurance paper. That first of all, call, they know how to present your case. Now, whether you are the one that is wrong or whatever, don't accept any blame. So I say, hey, sound of another place. Are you for what I'm saying? And but if there's any trouble, the ones that gave the insurance say, hand it over to us. That's what they are saying. Are you hearing what I'm saying? So if there's any trouble, the God that gave you insurance says, bring it to me. I hope you got that. Praise God. And you are guaranteed double for your trouble. There are some scriptures that not every Christian can claim it. How many of you still want double for your trouble? Let me see your hand up. You know all the troubles that you have had in the past, the double is still waiting. So, but now Pentecostal people have this problem that we are trying to avoid things. We're trying to run away. And it's a wrong presentation of the gospel that brought us there. And that's why sometimes when you listen to ministers of the gospel, you wonder whether God has a partial plan for them, different from your own. He doesn't. It's just understanding that is different. Is that okay? If you practice what I've given you this morning, it will help you to balance understanding and obedience. Obedience can wait. But obedience is required when you have instruction, when you have direction. Is that okay? Until that, acquire understanding. Understanding takes time. Did you get that? Understanding does what? Takes time. If I say today, everybody that wants to be free of sickness, get up and start running. What does that call for? Does it call for understanding? Huh? That's when you say, I can't do that if I don't understand. Then you won't get the blessing that is attached to that. But me, that I'm saying that, I must have an understanding that is making me say that. Is that okay? Miracles don't bring any reward to you, apart from that you got a miracle. But understanding brings a lot of reward to you. The same way a mechanic collects money from your hand, when your car that you don't understand has a fault, that he understands. Did you get what I'm saying? You just learn how to drive. You don't understand the car. I met an engineer before. That man studied in Germany. And he brought the Mercedes-Benz. That time, Mercedes-Benz was just fresh in Nigeria. To Nigeria. And he not only drives the car, he services his car himself. He knows the parts and everything. And just gets under it. Do this, and everything. We thought he was a stingy man. But he learned understanding of the car and how to drive the car. You are not likely to find a mechanic that can drive. If you find a mechanic that can drive, you should not give him your car to service. It's like you find a doctor that doesn't understand medicine, but he has a PhD. You know there are some fields that he can't give honorary doctorate. Medicine is one of them. There's no amount of laying on of hands that I do that the university will call me that want to give you honorary doctor of medicine. Do you understand what I'm saying? You have to understand something before they can say you're a medical doctor. So if you now say this doctor, they say you are a doctor, whatever, he's not honorary doctor. Honorary doctor of surgery. That means he has the license to kill people. Are you following what I'm saying? Praise God. So understanding brings blessings to you. That is why you find a lot. Have you ever noticed that Christians that have testimonies of miracles a lot usually are not very successful? They are not very prosperous. How many of you have noticed that? Some of you are understanding what I'm saying a little now, by and by. Huh? Hello? And that's why some people attack pastors. You see, it's only pastors that your activity is blessing. No. It's as good as saying that it's your mechanic that is prospering with your car. Or your doctor that is prospering from your sickness. If you understand your body, you know you will reduce your trip to the hospital.
4: Yes, sir. Yes, sir.
2: And that understanding takes time. How many of you understand what I'm saying? It does what? It takes time. Obedience doesn't wait. But it gives you an instant blessing. So you must balance the two. When there is no instruction, when there's no direction, if God were to tell you and say, Toba, as you are driving to Ikorodu after this meeting, you saw a parcel of land. He said, bye. You don't need to understand it. Many things in our life will be dependent on instant obedience. But understanding of the God that is giving you that instruction is what makes your obedience very effective and don't get you in trouble. That understanding, you develop it over time. And it gives you that quiet assurance inside. You know, I've seen people, when somebody say, God called me, and then I have this problem, I said, now, do you understand the God that called you? Did God actually call you? Hello? I hope you got the point I'm getting across. Because this morning is a bit long distance journey. We'll get to different bus stops. The name of Jesus works. For many of you, on obedience. But for the person that is going to be an effective Christian, you must construct that on understanding. What's behind that name? What makes it work? Are you following what I'm saying? If somebody, now come, bro. Come. Now, if this brother is a person you don't know, and he says, Daddy says you should come, what will you ask him?
5: Daddy.
2: Huh?
5: Which daddy?
2: Which daddy? Pastor Diola, come. If Pastor Diola tell Daddy say you should come, you start running. Because you understand the daddy that he's talking about. They have just mentioned daddy. The two of them. But understanding makes a difference. I hope you follow what I'm saying. Because if you understand what makes the name of Jesus to work, it will affect the way you use it. So really, you can see now, the major work of Christian life is to settle down to understand God and understand the things that we're dealing with. Amen? So let's go back to Matthew chapter 16. There's a prayer that I want you to pray there, and then I will get gradually to the heart of this teaching. Verse 15, he saith unto them. Now they have told him, different people said, you are this, you are that, you are this and all that. But he needed them to have something more than that. He knew he was not one of the prophets. He knew he was not Elijah resurrected or reincarnated or whatever. And then he said on the board, whom say ye, you, that I am? Who do you say that I am? Now, you need to get to a place in your walk with God to see that God is walking with you, not to give you a miracle, but to give you an understanding. Sometimes in bringing you that place of understanding, it will include giving you a miracle. How many of you remember when they brought when Jesus rose from the dead and the rest of the disciples had seen him and Thomas had not? And when they told Thomas, we have seen the Lord, he is alive, he said, no way. I saw him dead and I'm not going to believe unless and until I touch the nail prints in his hand, I see his sides, I won't believe. I will not eat. Made up his mind, he will not. It was his choice. You see, understanding give you the key to open the gate of your soul. The gatekeeper of your soul is your will. I will do this. I will not do this. Nobody's going to force you. God won't force you. The devil can't force you. But understanding give you the key. Open the gate. He said, I will not believe. And when the master came, you see that story in John chapter 20. He came, he had come before. Are you hearing me? Now, I want you to understand something for those of you that are in the ministry. And those of you that you will get into the ministry later. Everybody must get into ministry. The destiny of your salvation is ministry. Don't forget that. The destiny of your salvation is not church attendance. The destiny of your salvation is ministry. Your destiny of your salvation is not heaven. It's ministry. If you don't find the ministry, the place where God wants you to serve him, to invade darkness, you have not found the destiny of your salvation. So now, for those of you that you will get there, you must understand this. God goes out of his way to supply understanding. He had come when the other disciples were there. Thomas was not there. And he made a second trip for Thomas alone, majorly. It wasn't for the sake of the others now. Did you get what I'm saying? Huh? Because most of us now, we place more premium on miracles. than on understanding. And you can see it in the lives of Christians. Even ministries, if feels that there's something that God is doing for this person, if there's something that what no, it's just understanding. He came, God is just understanding. He came, because Thomas cannot be effective until

0: Just slip. Just slide. How many of you have done this pulley rope before? What do you call it? Tug of war. And then you tie the thing like that. You know what all of them are looking for? They look for something to hook their leg like this. And so they dig with their heel. And if they get a good grip, they pull. They are exerting the strength of the earth with their leg. Do you understand that? And so the other ones can't pull them. So imagine one team have a good grip on the earth. And the other team, the ground they are on is not only smooth, they have oil on it. It's just like that. Do you get what I'm saying? Yeah. If you are trying to relate with the supernatural with your senses, it's like you are sliding. With this mind, you are like sliding. And if he now calls you and says, I want to use you, this Thomas is a man that related with everything from I, except I see and I touch, I won't believe. How can somebody that we saw him dead? Now we know he prayed for the sick, for he prayed for the dead, he raised them, but this way he died. Now nobody prayed for him. Mommy mentioned that yesterday. How did he rise from the dead? Now, he had told them himself that he would rise. They have read it, but they didn't believe it. There are many things that you have read in the Bible that you don't have understanding. Because understanding is what makes it yours. The person that has understanding of the truth is one that possesses it. You can benefit from what somebody has. If somebody carry you in his car, it doesn't mean you have a car. But you can enjoy a car that your father has, but you don't have a car. Your father can know how to make money. You know how to enjoy the money. That does not mean you know how to make money. Christianity is bringing you to know how to do these things. It is sinners that are supposed to be enjoying the benefits. We are going after them. But God brings you to a place to give. He wants to give you understanding. Are you following what I'm saying? Do you have any house help at all? Anybody helping you at all? You have some staff that work.
1: Yes.
0: That pay salary to.
1: Yes.
0: You pay salary to your son, to Jibola?
1: No.
0: Ah. You are cheating him?
1: No, sir.
0: He said no. He's not paying salary to his son. But you are investing money in him.
1: Yes, sir.
0: Now look at this man. He's spending money on his son, but he's not giving his salary. Because everything belongs to him in the future. So you are investing for that. If your son now comes to you and says, ah, Daddy, I want salary. But this your staff, you are giving salary. You don't love me. You say you don't understand. And many times, when we behave, God says we don't understand. So he goes out of his way to bring that understanding. To bring that understanding. Do you get what I'm saying? Huh? Look, the day that God made me to know that, what do you want? Money or my provision? As I tell my people to answer that question. Are you hearing me? There are people that are in America that don't have access to what divine provision is giving people here. Because what they chase is money. Now, is God everywhere or somewhere?
1: Everywhere.
0: If you truly believe that statement, why do you want to go to Australia? Ask your neighbor, why are you planning to travel?
2: Join
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Ministering in the power of the Holy Ghost are Reverend Olushola Areogun, the General Overseer, and Reverend Oyenike Areogun, the Senior Pastor of the Dream Center of the Life Voices International Church, Reverend Dr. Lekan Babatunde, the President of Jesus' King Ministries, Ibadan. 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Jesus is Lord. I'm sure you've been greatly blessed by that explosive teaching of God's Word. 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

0: 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Come and enjoy the teaching ministry of one of God's choicest servants, Reverend Olushola Ajodele Areogun. We believe God with you that God's dreams for your life will certainly come to pass as you hear God's word and apply the truths in Jesus' name. Stay tuned and get blessed.
1: Praise the Lord. Welcome to another exciting time in God's presence and the word of God. I'm sure you have been waiting for me. I believe God with you today that God's dreams for your lives will certainly come to pass as you hear the word of God and apply the principles to your lives in Jesus' name. Father, bless your word today and cause your kingdom to increase tremendously by it in Jesus' name. Amen.
2: Now, I said that to let you understand that insurance is when there is trouble. Assurance is that there won't be trouble. Do you understand that? I assure you. But if this happened, this is insurance to cover you. And you know, Christianity gives you both assurance and insurance. I hope you understand that. If you are acting on the word of God, standing on the word of God, you build your relationship with God, you enjoy assurance. You can walk with that confidence. Okay? But then, there's a place that you need insurance to cover. Praise God. Amen. So don't forget assurance and insurance. Amen. And I said to you yesterday that I was going to go to the dark room behind the resurrection. Okay? But there are some few things that God wants me to take you into. I'm reading from Matthew chapter 16 this morning. And there are some prayers that you are going to pray again today. We started with some. When God said you will have double for your trouble, that is divine insurance. How many of you want double for your trouble? Let me see your hand up. Raise your hand. Double for your trouble. You know it's in the scripture. Raise up your hand. It means you will have trouble. Now see you see what's happening now. Okay, how many of you want double for your trouble? You still do?
3: Yes.
2: Huh? You still do?
3: Yes, sir.
2: It means you will have trouble. Huh? No. This is what I'm dealing with. You see, Christianity actually does not baptize you with fear. It frees you from fear. Do you understand that? There is a trouble that you go to look for. There is no cover for that one. He said, thou shalt not tempt the Lord thy God. But there is a trouble that looks for you, whether you are looking for it or not. So he said, you will have double for your trouble. So when I say you will have trouble, because you can't have that insurance if you don't have the trouble. Huh? So anybody, if someone makes trouble for you, it means double is coming your way. Oh, you didn't hear what I said. So instead of saying that it's for the past trouble, that means the one that is coming, you have canceled your double. Now, do you see the difference that is happening now? You are releasing faith for positive trouble. That means, what is positive trouble? The one that somebody just decided to make trouble for you. Are you what I'm saying? Huh? Yeah. I mean, when we first came here, there were some people that made trouble for us in this area. And just always make trouble for us and all that. And when God started giving us properties, it was their property that we got first. That's double for your trouble. I hope you are following what I'm saying. We are not looking for it, but there are trouble that we look for it. Can you imagine you are preaching the bus and somebody slap you for preaching? You should claim double for that trouble. But it's a different one when you now go to slap somebody. Huh? Somebody said, Jesus said, if somebody slap you on the right cheek, turn the left one. And then he slapped you on that one. I said, God didn't say what will happen next. Now that is extrapolating scriptures. Do you understand what I'm saying? Praise God. All right, let's go back to Matthew chapter 16. Did you get the message there? So you have double for all your trouble. Any trouble that comes because you are trying to obey God, God gives you an insurance cover of double. And you know, we don't really take advantage of any of those things. We don't calculate our losses. If you have an insurance cover, you know it means calculation. If you see the insurance, the one that they made for me, and I read things that people make, once it's legal, I read the underline. And I saw in one of the things that if there's any accident, in case of any accident, don't accept any fault, first of all. Have you read that passage? How many of you, most of you don't read your insurance paper. That first of all, call, they know how to present your case. And whether you are the one that is wrong or whatever, don't accept any blame. So I say, hey, sound a man, please. Are you for what I'm saying? And but if there's any trouble, the ones that gave the insurance say, hand it over to us. That's what they are saying. Are you hearing what I'm saying? So if there's any trouble, the God that gave you insurance says, bring it to me. I hope you got that. Praise God. And you are guaranteed double for your trouble. There are some scriptures that not every Christian can claim it. How many of you still want double for your trouble? Let me see your hand up. You know all the troubles that you have had in the past, the double is still waiting. So, but now Pentecostal people have this problem that we are trying to avoid things. We're trying to run away. And it's a wrong presentation of the gospel that brought us there. And that's why sometimes when you listen to ministers of the gospel, you wonder whether God has a partial plan for them, different from your own. He doesn't. It's just understanding that is different. Is that okay? If you practice what I've given you this morning, it will help you to balance understanding and obedience. Obedience can wait, but obedience is required when you have instruction, when you have direction. Is that okay? Until that, acquire understanding. Understanding takes time. Did you get that? Understanding does what? Takes time. If I say today, everybody that wants to be free of sickness, get up and start running. What does that call for? Does it call for understanding? Huh? That's when you say, I can't do that if I don't understand. Then you won't get the blessing that is attached to that. But me, that I'm saying that, I must have an understanding that is making me say that. Is that okay? Miracles don't bring any reward to you, apart from that you got a miracle. But understanding brings a lot of reward to you. The same way a mechanic collects money from your hand, when your car that you don't understand has a fault, that he understands. Did you get what I'm saying? You just learn how to drive. You don't understand the car. I met an engineer before. That man studied in Germany. And he brought the Mercedes-Benz. That time, Mercedes-Benz was just fresh in Nigeria. To Nigeria. And he not only drives the car, he services his car himself. He knows the parts and everything. And just gets under it. Do this, and everything. We thought he was a stingy man. But he learned understanding of the car and how to drive the car. You are not likely to find a mechanic that can drive. If you find a mechanic that can drive, you should not give him your car to service. It's like you find a doctor that doesn't understand medicine. But he has a PhD. You know there are some fields that he can't give honorary doctorate. Medicine is one of them. There's no amount of laying on of hands that I do that the university will call me that want to give you honorary doctor of medicine. Do you understand what I'm saying? You have to understand something before they can say you're a medical doctor. So if you now say this doctor, they say you are doctor, whatever. Ah, it's not only doctor. Only doctor of surgery. That means he has the license to kill people. Are you following what I'm saying? Praise God. So understanding brings blessings to you. That is why you find a lot. Have you ever noticed that Christians that have testimonies of miracles a lot usually are not very successful? They are not very prosperous. How many of you have noticed that? Some of you are understanding what I'm saying a little now, by and by. Huh? Hello? And that's why some people attack pastors. You see, it's only pastors that your activity is blessing. No. It's as good as saying that it's your mechanic that is prospering with your car. Or your doctor that is prospering from your sickness. If you understand your body, you know you will reduce your trip to the hospital.
4: Yes, sir.
2: And that understanding takes time. How many of you understand what I'm saying? It does what? It takes time. Obedience doesn't wait. But it gives you an instant blessing. So you must balance the two. When there is no instruction, when there's no direction, if God were to tell you and say, Toba, as you are driving into Ikorodu after this meeting, you saw a parcel of land. He said, bye. You don't need to understand it. Many things in our life will be dependent on instant obedience. But understanding of the God that is giving you that instruction is what makes your obedience very effective and don't get you in trouble. That understanding, you develop it over time. And it gives you that quiet assurance inside. No, I've seen people, when someone say, God called me, and then I have this problem, I said, now, do you understand the God that called you? Did God actually call you? Hello? I hope you got the point I'm getting across. Because this money is a bit long distance journey. We'll get to different bus stops. The name of Jesus works. For many of you, on obedience. But for the person that is going to be an effective Christian, you must construct that on understanding. What's behind that name? What makes it work? Are you following what I'm saying? If somebody, now come, bro. Come. Now, if this brother is a person you don't know, and he says, Daddy says you should come, what will you ask him?
4: Daddy.
2: Huh?
4: Which daddy?
2: Which daddy? Pastor Diola, come. If Pastor Diola tell Daddy say you should come, you start running. Because you understand the daddy that he's talking about. They have just mentioned daddy. The two of them. But understanding makes a difference. I hope you follow what I'm saying. Because if you understand what makes the name of Jesus to work, it will affect the way you use it. So really, you can see now, the major work of Christian life is to settle down to understand God and understand the things that we're dealing with. Amen? So let's go back to Matthew chapter 16. There's a prayer that I want you to pray there, and then I will get gradually to the heart of this teaching. Verse 15, he saith unto them. Now they have told him, different people said, you are this, you are that, you are this and all that. But he needed them to have something more than that. He knew he was not one of the prophets. He knew he was not Elijah resurrected or reincarnated or whatever. And then he said on the board, whom say ye, you, that I am? Who do you say that I am? Now, you need to get to a place in your walk with God to see that God is walking with you, not to give you a miracle, but to give you an understanding. Sometimes in bringing you that place of understanding, it will include giving you a miracle. How many of you remember when they brought, when Jesus rose from the dead and the rest of the disciples had seen him and Thomas had not? And when they told Thomas, we have seen the Lord, he is alive, he said, no way. I saw him dead and I'm not going to believe unless and until I touch the nail prints in his hand, I see his sides, I won't believe. I will not. He made up his mind, he will not. It was his choice. You see, understanding gives you the key to open the gate of your soul. The gatekeeper of your soul is your will. I will do this. I will not do this. Nobody's going to force you. God won't force you. Devil can't force you. But understanding gives you the key. Open the gate now. He said, I will not believe. And when the master came, you see that story in John chapter 20. He came. He had come before. Are you hearing me? Now, I want you to understand something for those of you that are in the ministry and those of you that you will get into the ministry later. Everybody must get into ministry. The destiny of your salvation is ministry. Don't forget that. The destiny of your salvation is not church attendance. The destiny of your salvation is ministry. Your destiny of your salvation is not heaven. It's ministry. If you don't find the ministry, the place where God wants you to serve him, to invade darkness, you have not found the destiny of your salvation. So now, for those of you that you will get there, you must understand this. God goes out of his way to supply understanding. He had come when the other disciples were there. Thomas was not there. And he made a second trip for Thomas alone, majorly. It wasn't for the sake of the others now. Did you get what I'm saying? Huh? Because most of us now, we place more premium on miracles. than on understanding. And you can see it in the lives of Christians. Even ministries, if he feels that there's something that God is doing for this person, there's something that what none is just understanding. He came because Thomas cannot be effective until his understanding is okay. You see, walking on the earth is like walking on slippery ground. In fact, trying to relate with the supernatural realm without understanding is you are walking on very slippery ground. This mind, this our body can't interact with the supernatural realm. It will just slip, just slide. How many of you have done this pulley rope before? What do you call it? Tug of war. And then you tie the thing like that. You know what all of them are looking for? They look for something to hook their leg like this. And so they dig with their heel. And if they get a good grip, they pull. They are exerting the strength of the earth with their leg. Do you understand that? And so the other ones can pull them. So imagine one team have a good grip on the earth. And the other team, the ground they are on is not only smooth, they have oil on it. It's just like that. Do you get what I'm saying? Yeah. If you are trying to relate with the supernatural with your senses, it's like you are sliding. With this mind, you are like sliding. And if he now calls you and says, I want to use you, this Thomas is a man that related with everything from eye, except I see and I touch, I won't believe. How can somebody that we saw him dead? Now we know he prayed for the sick, he prayed for the dead, he raised them, but this way he died. Now nobody prayed for him. Mommy mentioned that yesterday. How did he rise from the dead? Now he had told them himself that he would rise. They have read it, but they didn't believe it. There are many things that you have read in the Bible that you don't have understanding. Because understanding is what makes it yours. The person that has understanding of the truth is one that possesses it. You can benefit from what somebody has. If somebody carries you in his car, it doesn't mean you have a car. But you can enjoy a car that your father has, but you don't have a car. Your father can know how to make money, you know how to enjoy the money. That does not mean you know how to make money. Christianity is bringing you to know how to do these things. It is sinners that are supposed to be enjoying the benefits. We are going after them. But God brings you to a place to give. He wants to give you understanding. Are you following what I'm saying? Do you have any house help at all? Anybody helping you at all? You have some staff that work,
5: yes.
2: That pay salary to.
5: Yes.
2: You pay salary to your son, to Jibola?
5: No.
2: Ah. You are cheating him?
5: No, sir.
2: He said no. He's not paying salary to his son. But you are investing money in him.
5: Yes, sir.
2: Now, look at this man. He's spending money on his son, but he's not giving his salary. Because everything belongs to him in the future. So you are investing for that. If your son now comes to you and says, Daddy, I want salary. But this your staff, you are giving salary. You don't love me. You say you don't understand. And many times, when we behave, God says we don't understand. So he goes out of his way to bring that understanding. To bring that understanding. Do you get what I'm saying?
5: Yes,
2: huh? Look, the day that God made me to know that, what do you want? Money or my provision? I said, tell my people to answer that question. Are you hearing me? There are people that are in America that don't have access to what divine provision is giving people here. Because what they chase is money. Now, is God everywhere or somewhere?
6: Everywhere.
2: If you truly believe that statement, why do you want to go to Australia? Ask your neighbor, why are you planning to travel?
0: 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I'm sure you've been greatly blessed by that explosive teaching of God's Word. 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

0: The real way you see favor increase is you bless your enemies. When you're good to those that are not good to you, not only will you rise higher, but God will deal with those who are not treating you right. He knows how to heap coals of fire, how to put pressure, how to make them think differently about you. God bless you. It's great to be with you today. I hope you'll stay connected with us during the week through our daily podcast, our YouTube channel, social media. We'll keep you encouraged and inspired. But I like to start with something funny. I heard about this elderly couple. They were having a terrible time with their memory. They went to the doctor and he instructed them to start writing down everything they'd been forgetting. The next night they were watching television. The wife said, "I sure would like a bowl of ice cream." Husband said, "I'll go get it for you." She said, "Honey, you know what the doctor said. You better write it down." He said, "I'm just going to the kitchen. I'm not gonna forget it." Came back a few minutes later, handed her a plate of bacon and eggs. She shook her head, said, "I should have known it. You forgot my toast." Say it like you mean it. This is my Bible. I am what it says I am. I have what it says I have. I can do what it says I can do. Today, I will be taught the word of God. I boldly confess, my mind is alert, my heart is receptive, I will never be the same. In Jesus' name, God bless you. I want to talk to you today about dealing with difficult people. I was going to title this, Dealing with Friends, Family, and Coworkers, because someone will be difficult. Someone will get on your nerves, a coworker that's jealous, a neighbor that's rude, a relative that's not for you. How you handle difficult people will determine how high you will go. If you treat them the way they treat you, then you'll get stuck. If they're disrespectful and you're disrespectful back, that will keep you from going further. The scripture says you overcome evil with good. You never overcome disrespect with more disrespect. You never get ahead doing to others what they did to you. That's a test of your character. God is seeing what He can trust you with. Will you be the bigger person and overlook the insult? Will you stay on the high road and not get baited into conflict? You only have so much emotional energy each day. It's not an unlimited supply. It takes a lot of energy to get upset, to live offended, think about what they said, try to straighten them out. That's energy you need for your dreams, to pursue your goals, to enjoy your family. Don't spend it on things that don't matter. You can't control how everyone treats you, but you can control how you respond. When someone is rude, you don't have to get upset. When they cut you off in traffic, that doesn't have to ruin your morning. When a coworker leaves you out, you can't control that, but you can stay in peace knowing that God is fighting your battles. When you take the high road, you'll not only enjoy your life more, but you're showing God He can trust you with more influence, with more favor. Don't go the next 20 years letting the same things upset you. Same coworker get on your nerves, same grumpy relative steal your joy. They may not change, but here's the key, you can change. Sometimes we've trained ourselves to respond a certain way. If they say this, I'm gonna get upset. If they leave me out, I'm gonna leave them out. If your crazy uncle makes fun of me again, I'm gonna tell him off. The problem is you're letting them control you. If they perform a certain way, it's going to sour your day. Why don't you take the controls back? Jesus said, stop allowing yourself to get upset. Someone can't make you get upset. You have to give them permission to upset you. You have to make the choice. I'm offended. I'm discouraged. I'm sour. And some people know exactly what buttons they can push to get you bent out of shape. Next time they push those buttons, just smile. Say, not this time. I'm staying in peace. I'm going to enjoy this day. If someone is disrespectful, rude, always finding fault, they have issues they haven't dealt with. They end up with bitterness, anger, insecurity bottled up on the inside. Sometimes that poison will try to get off on you. You have to stay on the offensive. They may be rude, but I'm not taking the bait. I'm staying calm. I'm gonna be respectful despite how they treat me. Or my boss celebrates everyone except me. He gives others credit for my work. I'm not gonna live sour. I'm not working under people, I'm working under God. Well, Joel, if I always take the high road, people will take advantage of me. I'll look weak. I have to stand up for myself. But you never go wrong by taking the high road. You never lose out when you're kind, when you overlook an offense, when you choose to stay in peace. The scripture says, when you're good to your enemies, it's like heaping coals of fire on their head. You would think if we'd treat our enemies the way they treated us, that'd be good payback. They talk bad about me, I'm gonna talk bad about them. They leave me out, I'm gonna leave them out. If she's rude to me, two can play at that game. I'll be rude to her. That feels good to our flesh, to let them have it, but you never come out ahead by doing to others what they did to you. The real way you see favor increase is you bless your enemies. When you're good to those that are not good to you, not only will you rise higher, but God will deal with those who are not treating you right. He knows how to heap coals of fire, how to put pressure, how to make them think differently about you. Several times in the scripture, it refers to the believer as an eagle. Isaiah said, "You will mount up with wings like an eagle." It's significant that God chose an eagle. An eagle can fly higher than just about any other bird. They've spotted eagles at 30,000 feet in the air, up where the big jets fly. I read where a crow is a natural pest to the eagle. Although the eagle is bigger and stronger, the crow is more agile. It can turn quicker, maneuver faster. Sometimes to annoy the eagle, the crow will follow right behind the eagle, just pestering it, trying to cause it trouble. The eagle could turn around and try to fight, think, "I'm bigger than this crow. I'm gonna show him who I am." Instead, when the eagle is tired of dealing with the crow, it doesn't try to outmaneuver it, moving left and right. It simply starts flying higher and higher. The crow can't go where the eagle can go. It can't handle that high of an altitude. Eventually, it will fall away. In life, there will always be some crows. You may work with crows. You may have neighbors that are crows. You may be sitting by a crow, just laughing, they won't know it. But there will always be people that can get on your nerves. They feel like it's their calling in life to annoy you, irritate you, push your buttons. That will continue to happen as long as you're staying down at their level. You'll get upset, be baited into conflict, live offended. You have to realize you're an eagle. The way you get rid of crows is not engaging with them, but by going up higher. Don't pay attention to what they're saying. Quit reading the negative comments. Don't let that offense get down in your spirit. If you do, you'll get drawn into conflict. You're an eagle. You're not supposed to be fighting with crows. You're not supposed to be upset with some chickens pecking around, dealing with things that don't matter. Quit being frustrated by the turkeys, people that don't understand you, people that make a lot of noise trying to steal your peace. Those are distractions trying to get you off course, wasting time and energy that you need to pursue your goals. You can't stop the crows from crowing. You can't stop the chickens from pecking. The people being rude, the offense, the disrespect, that grouchy neighbor, that critical coworker, but you can spread your wings and rise higher. You don't have to get engaged in those petty things that don't matter. You were created to soar, designed to do big things, to leave your mark, to be a history maker. Don't waste your valuable time dealing with crows. There will always be people that don't understand you, people that are not for you, that try to hinder your calling. Yes, they'll say hurtful things, try to make you look bad, put you at a disadvantage. Human nature is to get in there and fight, straighten them out, show them what they're made of. Don't take the bait. That's a distraction. They don't control your destiny. They didn't breathe life into you. They didn't choose you before you were formed in your mother's womb. What they say cannot stop your purpose. Don't give it the time of day. Ignore it and move forward. You know what'll happen? The crows will fall away. They can't hang with you. They can't go where you're going. God put greatness in you. But there's a lot of negative chatter these days with all the social media, ways to communicate. People can express their opinions so easily and say things that are derogatory, try to discredit you. The only power that has is the power you give it. Exactly. If you let it get in you, you start dwelling on it, that will poison your spirit. Over time, it will change who you are. You'll become defensive, try to prove to people you're okay, you're not what they said. You're giving them your power. You're engaged in a battle that you're not supposed to be in. The crows are going to crow, make a lot of noise. The chickens are going to peck. There's going to be gossip, jealousy, criticism. People will have plenty of opinions about how you were to run your life, what you should wear, what you spend your money on, how you should raise your children. Successful people are so focused on their goals, their dreams, they don't pay attention to the crows. Quit letting that poison get in your spirit. You have a destiny to fulfill. God has given you the gift of life. He could have chosen anyone to be here at this time, but He chose you and me. Let's make the most of this day. How much time are you wasting offended, upset, letting difficult people steal your joy? It's time to get focused. Tune out all the negative and run your race with purpose. 2 Kings chapter 2, Elisha was traveling from Jericho to Bethel. As he was walking down the road, these young men came out and started making fun of him because he was bald. They said in verse 23, "Get out of here, you bald head," mocking him again and again. It's in the scripture, "Go away, baldy." Elisha could have been upset, offended. He and his men were bigger, stronger. He could have gone over there and straightened them out, but he didn't take the bait. He said, in effect, "I'm going to stay in peace and let God fight my battles." He understood they were just a bunch of crows making a lot of noise, trying to get him distracted, engaged in battles that didn't matter. He kept on going. As he walked on, two bears suddenly came out of the woods and mauled all 42 boys that were making fun of him. When you let God be your vindicator, He'll take care of who's trying to stop you. He'll deal with the disrespect, the jealousy, people that are doing you wrong. You're an eagle. Don't come down and fight battles that don't matter. You keep soaring. Keep doing the right thing, and God will deal with the crows, the chickens, the turkeys, all that negative chatter. It's just noise. It cannot stop your destiny. Psalm 45 says, "God has anointed us with the oil of joy." When you walk in your anointing, there's an oil on you to where nothing can stick. You're like a Teflon pan. Disrespect will come. People will say hurtful things. The good news is you have a no-stick anointing. You can let that go and it'll slide right off of you, not have any effect. That coworker leaves you out, plays politics. You could be offended, upset, but you have the oil of joy. You just let it go. Someone's rude to you, jumps down your throat. You could be rude back to them, give them a piece of your mind, but like that Teflon pan, it slides right off. You go on and enjoy the day. You weren't created to hold on to things. Offense, disrespect, hurtful words. Next time something happens that could upset you, instead of responding the same way, try a different approach. "Father, thank you that I've been anointed with the oil of joy. I'm gonna stay in peace. I'm gonna focus on my goals, knowing that you are fighting my battles." You can't get rid of the difficult people, but if you'll respond the right way, they won't keep you from having a blessed, productive, favor-filled day. Are you letting things upset you that don't have to upset you? Are you giving away your power, letting what people do determine whether or not you're going to be happy? You need to take control back of your happiness. Quit putting it in someone else's hands. If you're counting on everyone to treat you nice, be kind, say good things, then you're going to be happy. You're giving them your power. You control your happiness. You have to make up your mind, no matter what people do, no matter what they say, how they treat you, they're not going to steal your joy. They may not want to be happy, but they shouldn't keep you from being happy. They may be rude, angry, disrespectful, but you can't let their issues sour your day. Be like that Teflon pan. Let it bounce off of you and enjoy your day despite what they do. I was at an electronics store to buy some parts for our television equipment. This was back when I worked behind the scenes in production here at Lakewood. And the parts were in the back. The staff had to get them for you. I had done this many times before. The man at the counter was on the phone. He wasn't in any hurry to get off. He could see me standing there, but he talked about 15 minutes. And I waited patiently. Eventually, he hung up and I thought he would acknowledge me and see what I needed, but he never looked up. Finally, I asked if he could help me. You would have thought I had just insulted him. He said so gruffly, very aggravated, "What do you need?" I asked him for this certain part. He looked at it and said, "We don't carry that. We never have." I told him how I had purchased it there many times before. His face got real red. Smoke started coming out of his ears. He looked like he's about to explode. He used several curse words and said, "I told you I don't have it. Now don't ask me for it again." I wanted to say, "I'll ask you as many times as I feel like asking. I'll call you in the middle of the night if I want to." But I noticed he was bigger than me, so I just smiled, said, "No problem, just have a nice day." Didn't mean it, but at least I said it. I had to make this choice. Was I going to let his poison get in me, pollute my day, sour my attitude, spend my emotional energy upset, aggravated? Or was I going to be a Teflon pan, have that no-stick anointing, let all that disrespect, the anger, the poison slide right off of me? I decided to let it go. You can't stop people from dumping their garbage, but you can keep your lid on. You don't have to let all their trash get in you. Sometimes we have unrealistic expectations. We think we'll have a good day as long as we don't encounter any rude people, as long as our family says nice things, as long as our coworkers perform perfectly, then we'll stay in peace. But that's not reality. Difficult people are all around. There will be someone that can steal your joy, get you offended, leave you out, say something that's not true. The key is not trying to avoid it. It's to handle it the right way. Don't take the bait. Don't let the offense stay. Don't dwell on the negative comments. Keep yourself oiled up to where you don't let anything stick. This is how you live happy, not by avoiding difficult people, but by not taking their garbage, by not responding to them the way they treated you. It's by being an eagle, by rising higher than the offense, the hurt, the jealousy. When God can trust you to do the right thing when it's hard, there's no limit to how high He will take you. There was a man walking down the street with his friend to get a newspaper. When they arrived at the corner store, the clerk in the small newsstand was very cold, inconsiderate, not friendly at all. The man bought the paper and said politely, "I hope you have a great day." As they walked away, his friend said, "Is that clerk always that rude?" The man said, "Yes, every morning." He said, "Well, are you always that nice to him?" The man said, "Yes, every morning." The friend looked puzzled and said, "Why?" The man said, "I've made up my mind. I'm not going to let one person ruin my day." Like him, you have to have a made up mind. You're not going to let one negative comment ruin your day. You're not going to let a disrespectful coworker, a classmate that's making fun of you, a driver that cuts you off in traffic, to sour your day. Decide ahead of time, "I'm putting on the oil of joy. Whatever comes my way, negative comments, disrespect, rude people, that's going to slide right off of me." How much more will you enjoy your life if you'll have this no-stick anointing? You can't control what people do. They want to be offensive, rude, hard to get along with, that's their choice. But you can control how you respond. The most powerful thing you can do is let it slide right off. Don't give it the time of day. Don't think about it anymore. Don't relive it. Don't go call your friends, tell them what they said. Keep your heart pure. Save your emotional energy to live this day to the full, to pursue your dreams, to love your family, to be good to your neighbors. When someone is rude, they're offensive, don't take that personally. It's not about you. It's their own struggles on the inside. They don't like themselves. That's why they don't like you. They're upset over things that have nothing to do with you. You just happen to enter their story when they're blowing off steam. Stay oiled up and move on. None of that will stop your destiny unless you get distracted and start fighting battles that don't matter, trying to pay people back instead of letting God be your vindicator. This is what David did. 1 Samuel 25, David and his men had been living out in the countryside. They were on the run from King Saul. A man named Nabal lived in the city of Carmel, not far from David. He was very wealthy, thousands of sheep, goats. But verse 3 says, Nabal was a mean man. He was dishonest and hard to get along with. David and his army had been protecting Nabal's property by just being there. They were very powerful. They could have taken the flocks, got rid of his shepherds, but they were good to Nabal. It was time for shearing the sheep, the harvest season. So David sent messengers to Nabal asking for food since they had been protecting his family and flocks. You would think Nabal would be grateful. He had these men watching after him. But Nabal was very rude. He said, "Who is this man, David? I never asked him to do anything for me. I don't owe him a penny. Tell him to forget it. I'm not going to give him anything." When David heard that, it set him off. He didn't think about the oil of joy. He didn't sing the psalm he wrote, "This is the day the Lord has made. Let's be glad." He was furious. He told his men, "Pack up. We're going to go take care of Nabal." He said, "As surely as I live, not one of Nabal's family members will be alive by this time tomorrow." David was offended, angry. He wasn't going to let Nabal get by with insulting him. And yes, there are times we're supposed to fight. We need to take action. David fought Goliath. But you have to make sure that battle is between you and your destiny. If not, it's a distraction. And David was so wrought up in his emotions, he didn't realize this wasn't a battle he was supposed to fight. How many times are we fighting battles because, like David, we're offended, we're upset, they did us wrong, but that wasn't a battle between us and our destiny. It was just our flesh getting riled up, wanting to take matters into our own hands. We were supposed to let it slide off, not dwell on it, and trust God to be our vindicator. Here's how merciful God is. David was headed toward Nabal's house, full speed ahead, about to make a mistake that would hinder his destiny. Nabal's wife was a lady named Abigail. She was a wise woman. She loaded up 200 loaves of bread, 200 bottles of wine, 500 cakes, and headed out to meet David. When she saw him, she bowed down low and said, "David, my husband is a fool. He's hard-headed, hot-tempered, dishonest. He shouldn't have insulted you. I brought you these gifts hoping you'll forgive him." She went on to say, "David, you are called to be the king of Israel. Why would you even fight with this fool? Why would you waste your time with this stubborn man? Don't let this needless battle be a blemish on your record." She spoke wisdom into David. She was saying, "David, look at who you are. You're the next king. God is going to entrust you with an enduring dynasty, but you're about to blow it, taking revenge on this fool." Wow. David came to his senses. He said, "Abigail, the Lord God of Israel surely has sent you to me today. For if you had not kept me from carrying out vengeance with my own hands, not one of your family members would be alive." We're all going to encounter Nabals in life, people that are rude, hard to get along with, offensive. I'll ask you what Abigail asked David. Why are you fighting with a fool? Why are you in conflict with someone that's not going anywhere? Why are you upset with that person that cut you off in traffic? You don't even know them. Why are you offended at that coworker? They're not between you and your destiny. They can't stop what God has planned for you. So they don't like you. They made negative comments. They left you out. That's a test. You can't reach your destiny without difficult people. Don't get distracted, baited into conflict in battles that don't matter. Be like that Teflon pan. Don't let any of it stick. God has an awesome future for you, but the enemy will work overtime, like with David, to try to get you distracted, offended, trying to pay people back. Don't take the bait. Abigail came back home the next morning, told her husband what she had done. When he heard it, Nabal had a stroke became paralyzed. 10 days later, he died. Abigail was a beautiful woman. David didn't waste any time. He sent word asking her to become his wife. She agreed. When you let God fight your battles, you'll come out better than you were before. I'm not saying you're going to get an extra wife, but he'll make it up to you. But if it hadn't been for Abigail, if she had not stopped David from acting on his emotions, we might not be talking about David. If you let people get you upset, offended, where you're focused on paying them back, you can miss your destiny. Maybe today I'm your Abigail. Maybe God sent me to remind you to not let difficult people bait you into conflict, steal your joy, cause you to live frustrated, spending energy on things that don't matter. You can't get away from the Nabals. You may pray one away, Nabal Jr. will show up tomorrow. You have to make up your mind that difficult people are not going to control you. You're not going to let them offend you, upset you, push your buttons. Turn those buttons off. Stay in peace. Time is short. We're not always going to be here. Don't waste another minute fighting with crows, arguing with chickens, debating with turkeys. Be an eagle. Start rising above that. If you'll do this, I believe and declare you're not only going to enjoy your life more, but God will take care of your Nabals. You're going to see vindication, promotion, favor, breakthroughs, new levels of your destiny in Jesus' name. And if you receive it, can you say amen? I'd like to give you an opportunity to make Jesus the Lord of your life. Would you pray with me? Just say, Lord Jesus, I repent of my sins. Come into my heart. I make you my Lord and Savior. If you prayed that simple prayer, we believe you got born again. We'd love to send you some information on your walk with the Lord. Just text the number. You can go to the website. But I hope you'll get into a good Bible-based church and keep God first place.
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2: When you give, I believe God will open the windows of heaven. 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

0: We welcome you to Living by the Answer, sponsored by the Dream Center of the Life Voices International Churches. Come and enjoy the teaching ministry of one of God's choicest servants, Reverend Olushola Ajodele Areogun. We believe God with you that God's dreams for your life will certainly come to pass as you hear God's word and apply the truths in Jesus' name. Stay tuned and get blessed.
1: Praise the Lord. Welcome to another exciting time in God's presence and the word of God. I'm sure you have been waiting for me. I believe God with you today that God's dreams for your lives will certainly come to pass as you hear the word of God and apply the principles to your lives in Jesus' name. Father, bless your word today and cause your kingdom to increase tremendously by it in Jesus' name. Amen.
2: Now, I said that to let you understand that insurance is when there is trouble. Assurance is that there won't be trouble. Do you understand that? I assure you. But if this happened, this is insurance to cover you. And you know, Christianity gives you both assurance and insurance. I hope you understand that. If you are acting on the word of God, standing on the word of God, you build your relationship with God, you enjoy assurance. You can walk with that confidence. Okay? But then, there's a place that you need insurance to cover. Praise God. Amen. So don't forget assurance and insurance. Amen. And I said to you yesterday that I was going to go to the dark room behind the resurrection. Okay? But there are some few things that God wants me to take you into. I'm reading from Matthew chapter 16 this morning.

0: And there are some prayers that you are going to pray again today. We started with some. When God said you will have double for your trouble, that is divine insurance. How many of you want double for your trouble? Let me see your hand up. Raise your hand. Double for your trouble. You know it's in the scripture. Raise up your hand. It means you will have trouble. Now see, you see what's happening now. Okay, how many of you want double for your trouble? You still do? Huh? You still do? It means you will have trouble. Huh? No. This is what I'm dealing with. You see, Christianity actually does not baptize you with fear. It frees you from fear. Do you understand that? There is a trouble that you go to look for. There's no cover for that one. He said, thou shalt not tempt the Lord thy God. But there's a trouble that looks for you, whether you are looking for it or not. So he said, you will have double for your trouble. So when I say you will have trouble, because you can't have that insurance if you don't have the trouble. Huh? So anybody, if someone makes trouble for you, it means double is coming your way. Oh, you didn't hear what I said. So instead of saying that it's for the past trouble, that means the one that is coming, you have canceled your double. Now, do you see the difference that is happening now? You are releasing faith for positive trouble. That means, what is positive trouble? The one that somebody just decided to make trouble for you. Are you following what I'm saying? Huh? Yeah. I mean, when we first came here, there were some people that made trouble for us in this area, and just always make trouble for us and all that. And when God started giving us properties, it was their property that we got first. That's double for your trouble. I hope you are following what I'm saying. We are not looking for it, but there are trouble that we look for you. Can you imagine you are preaching the bus and somebody slap you for preaching? You should claim double for that trouble. But it's a different one when you now go to slap somebody. Huh? Somebody said, Jesus said, if somebody slap you on the right cheek, turn the left one. And then he slap you on that one. I said, God didn't say what will happen next. Now that is extrapolating scriptures. Do you understand what I'm saying? Praise God. All right, let's go back to Matthew chapter 16. Did you get the message there? So you have double for all your trouble. Any trouble that comes because you are trying to obey God, God gives you an insurance cover of double. And you know, we don't really take advantage of any of those things. We don't calculate our losses. If you have an insurance cover, you know it means calculation. If you see the insurance, the one that they made for me, and I read things that people make, once it's legal, I read the underline. And I saw in one of the things that if there's any accident, in case of any accident, don't accept any fault, first of all. Have you read that passage? Most of you don't read your insurance paper. That first of all, call, they know how to present your case. Now, whether you are the one that is wrong or whatever, don't accept any blame. So I say, hey, sound another place. Are you for what I'm saying? And but if there's any trouble, the ones that gave the insurance say, hand it over to us. That's what they are saying. Are you hearing what I'm saying? So if there's any trouble, the God that gave you insurance says, bring it to me. I hope you got that. Praise God. And you are guaranteed double for your trouble. There are some scriptures that not every Christian can claim it. How many of you still want double for your trouble? Let me see your hand up. You know all the troubles that you have had in the past, the double is still waiting. So, but now Pentecostal people have this problem that we are trying to avoid things. We're trying to run away. And it's a wrong presentation of the gospel that brought us there. And that's why sometimes when you listen to ministers of the gospel, you wonder whether God has a partial plan for them, different from your own. He doesn't. It's just understanding that is different. Is that okay? If you practice what I've given you this morning, it will help you to balance understanding and obedience. Obedience can wait. But obedience is required when you have instruction, when you have direction. Is that okay? Until that, acquire understanding. Understanding takes time. Did you get that? Understanding does what? Takes time. If I say today, everybody that wants to be free of sickness, get up and start running. What does that call for? Does it call for understanding? Huh? That's when you say, I can't do that if I don't understand. Then you won't get the blessing that is attached to that. But me, that I'm saying that, I must have an understanding that is making me say that. Is that okay? Miracles don't bring any reward to you, apart from that you got a miracle. But understanding brings a lot of reward to you. The same way a mechanic collects money from your hand, when your car that you don't understand has a fault that he understands. Did you get what I'm saying? You just learn how to drive, you don't understand the car. I met an engineer before. That man studied in Germany. And he brought a Mercedes-Benz. That time, Mercedes-Benz was just fresh in Nigeria. To Nigeria. And he not only drives the car, he services his car himself. He knows the parts and everything. And just gets under it. Do this, and everything. We thought he was a stingy man. But he learned understanding of the car and how to drive the car. You are not likely to find a mechanic that can drive. If you find a mechanic that can drive, you should not give him your car to service. It's like you find a doctor that doesn't understand medicine, but he has a PhD. You know there are some fields that he can't give honorary doctorate. Medicine is one of them. There's no amount of laying on of hands that I do that the university will call me that want to give you honorary doctor of medicine. Do you understand what I'm saying? You have to understand something before they can say you're a medical doctor. So if you now say this doctor, they say you are a doctor, whatever, it's not honorary doctor. Alright, doctor of surgery. That means he has the license to kill people. Are you following what I'm saying? Praise God. So understanding brings blessings to you.
1: That is why you find a lot. Have you ever noticed that Christians that have testimonies of miracles a lot usually are not very successful? They are not very prosperous. How many of you have noticed that? Some of you are understanding what I'm saying a little now, by and by. Huh? Hello? And that's why some people attack pastors. You see, it's only pastors that your activity is blessing. No. It's as good as saying that it's your mechanic that is prospering with your car. Or your doctor that is prospering from your sickness. If you understand your body, you know you will reduce your trip to the hospital.
2: Yes, sir. Yes, sir.
1: And that understanding takes time. How many of you understand what I'm saying? It does what? It takes time. Obedience doesn't wait. But it gives you an instant blessing. So you must balance the two. When there is no instruction, when there's no direction, if God were to tell you and say, Toba, as you are driving into Ikorodu after this meeting, you saw a parcel of land. He said, bye. You don't need to understand it. Many things in our life will be dependent on instant obedience. But understanding of the God that is giving you that instruction is what makes your obedience very effective and don't get you in trouble. That understanding, you develop it over time. And it gives you that quiet assurance inside. You know, I've seen people, when someone say, God called me, and then I have this problem, I said, now, do you understand the God that called you? Did God actually call you? Hello? I hope you got the point I'm getting across. Because this morning is a bit long distance journey. We'll get to different bus stops. The name of Jesus works. For many of you, on obedience. But for the person that is going to be an effective Christian, you must construct that on understanding. What's behind that name? What makes it work? Are you following what I'm saying? If somebody... Now, come, bro. Come. Now, if this brother is a person you don't know, and he says, Daddy says you should come, what will you ask him?
2: Daddy.
1: Huh?
2: Which daddy?
1: Which daddy? Pastor Diola, come. If Pastor Diola tell Daddy says you should come, you start running. Because you understand the daddy that he's talking about. They have just mentioned daddy. The two of them. But understanding makes a difference. I hope you follow what I'm saying. Because if you understand what makes the name of Jesus to work, it will affect the way you use it. So really, you can see now, the major work of Christian life is to settle down to understand God and understand the things that we're dealing with. Amen? So let's go back to that Matthew chapter 16. There's a prayer that I want you to pray there, and then I will get gradually to the heart of this teaching. Verse 15, he saith unto them. Now they have told him, different people said, you are this, you are that, you are this and all that. But he needed them to have something more than that. He knew he was not one of the prophets. He knew he was not Elijah resurrected or reincarnated or whatever. And then he said unto them, whom say ye, you, that I am? Who do you say that I am?
0: Now, you need to get to a place in your walk with God to see that God is walking with you, not to give you a miracle, but to give you an understanding. Sometimes in bringing you that place of understanding, it will include giving you a miracle. How many of you remember when they brought, when Jesus rose from the dead, and the rest of the disciples had seen him, and Thomas had not? And when they told Thomas, "We have seen the Lord, he is alive," he said, "No way. I saw him dead, and I'm not going to believe unless and until I touch the nail prints in his hand, I see his sight, I won't believe. I will not." He made up his mind, he will not. It was his choice. You see, understanding gives you the key to open the gate of your soul. The gatekeeper of your soul is your will. I will do this. I will not do this. Nobody's going to force you. God won't force you. Devil can't force you. But understanding gives you the key. Open the gate now. He said, "I will not believe." And when the master came, you see that story in John chapter 20. He came. He had come before. Are you hearing me? Now, I want you to understand something for those of you that are in the ministry and those of you that you will get into the ministry later. Everybody must get into ministry. The destiny of your salvation is ministry. Don't forget that. The destiny of your salvation is not church attendance. The destiny of your salvation is ministry. Your destiny of your salvation is not heaven. It's ministry. If you don't find the ministry, the place where God wants you to serve him, to invade darkness, you have not found the destiny of your salvation. So now, for those of you that you will get there, you must understand this. God goes out of his way to supply understanding. He had come when the other disciples were there. Thomas was not there. And he made a second trip for Thomas alone, majorly. It wasn't for the sake of the others now. Did you get what I'm saying? Huh? Because most of us now, we place more premium on miracles than on understanding. And you can see it in the lives of Christians. Even ministries, if he feels that there's something that God is doing for this person, there's something that what? No, it's just understanding. He came, because Thomas cannot be effective until his understanding is okay. You see, walking on the earth is like walking on slippery ground. In fact, trying to relate with the supernatural realm without understanding is, you are walking on very slippery ground. This mind, this our body, can't interact with the supernatural realm. It will just slip, just slide. How many of you have done this pulley rope before? What do you call it? Tug of war. And then you tie the thing like that. You know what all of them are looking for? They look for something to hook their leg like this. And so they dig with their heel. And if they get a good grip, they pull. They are exerting the strength of the earth with their leg. Do you understand that? And so the other ones can't pull them. So imagine one team have a good grip on the earth. And the other team, the ground they are on is not only smooth, they have oil on it. It's just like that. Do you get what I'm saying? Yeah. If you are trying to relate with the supernatural with your senses, it's like you are sliding. With this mind, you are like sliding. And if he now calls you and says, "I want to use you," Thomas is a man that related with everything from I, except I see and I touch, I won't believe. How can somebody that we saw him dead? Now we know he prayed for the sick, for he prayed for the dead, he raised them. But this way he died. Now nobody prayed for him. Mommy mentioned that yesterday. How did he rise from the dead? Now he had told them himself that he would rise. They have read it, but they didn't believe it. There are many things that you have read in the Bible that you don't have understanding. Because understanding is what makes it yours. The person that has understanding of the truth is one that possesses it. You can benefit from what somebody has. If somebody carry you in his car, it doesn't mean you have a car. But you can enjoy a car that your father has, but you don't have a car. Your father can know how to make money. You know how to enjoy the money. That does not mean you know how to make money. Christianity is bringing you to know how to do these things. It is sinners that are supposed to be enjoying the benefits. We are going after them. But God brings you to a place to give, he wants to give you understanding. Are you following what I'm saying? Do you have any house help at all? Anybody helping you at all? You have some staff that work,
3: yes.
0: That pay salary to.
3: Yes.
0: You pay salary to your son, to Jibola?
3: No.
0: Ah. You are cheating him?
3: No, sir.
0: He said no. He's not paying salary to his son. But you are investing money in him.
3: Yes, sir.
0: Now look at this man. He's spending money on his son, but he's not giving his salary. Because everything belongs to him in the future. So you are investing for that. If your son now comes to you and says, ah, Daddy, I want salary. But this your staff, you are giving salary. You don't love me. You say you don't understand. And many times when we behave, God says we don't understand. So he goes out of his way to bring that understanding. To bring that understanding. Do you get what I'm saying? Huh? Look, the day that God made me to know that, what do you want? Money or my provision? As I tell my people to answer that question. Are you hearing me? There are people that are in America that don't have access to what divine provision is giving people here. Because what they chase is money. Now, is God everywhere or somewhere?
3: Everywhere.
0: If you truly believe that statement, why do you want to go to Australia? Ask your neighbor, why are you planning to travel?
4: 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Ministering in the power of the Holy Ghost are Reverend Olushola Areogun, the General Overseer, and Reverend Oyenike Areogun, the Senior Pastor of the Dream Center of the Life Voices International Church, Reverend Dr. Lekan Babatunde, the President of Jesus is King Ministries, Ibadan, Reverend Dr. John Idowu, the General Overseer of the Name of Jesus Ministries, Adoekiti, Reverend Dr. Francis Olonode, President, Jesus is Lord Foundation, Modakeke Ife, Reverend Akinlolu Raphael, President, World Harvest Global Ministries, Ibadan, and Pastor Tunde Jayebo, Senior Pastor of Cherish Family 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I'm sure you've been greatly blessed by that explosive teaching of God's Word. 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My
5: answer. Our greatest power lies in the ability to choose our response to life's challenges. Picture this. Marcus Aurelius, a Roman emperor faced with unending turmoil, found peace not in control, but in acceptance. He taught that the happiness of your life depends on the quality of your thoughts. This ancient wisdom of Stoicism isn't just historical trivia. It's a transformative tool we can all use today. In this video, we'll uncover the art of letting things happen, exploring how embracing the flow of life rather than forcing outcomes can lead to profound peace and fulfillment. Get ready to dive into the timeless teachings of Stoicism and discover how to navigate life's unpredictability with grace and strength. If you appreciate what we're doing here, a simple favor I'll ask from you is to hit the subscribe button. Don't skip any part of the video, as this journey towards inner calm and resilience might just change your life. Number 1. Realize the importance of thought. In Stoicism, there's a strong emphasis on distinguishing between what we can and cannot control. This starts with our thoughts. The Stoics believe that while we cannot control external events, we have complete control over our minds. By focusing on our thoughts, we can navigate life's challenges with greater ease and composure. It's like building a mental armor that shields us from unnecessary worries and negative influences. When we understand this, we can start to see our thoughts not just as fleeting moments in our minds, but as powerful tools that shape our reality. Consider the impact of a single negative thought. It can spiral into a cascade of negativity, affecting our mood, our behavior, and even our health. On the other hand, a positive thought can inspire us, motivate us, and lead to actions that improve our lives and the lives of those around us. The Stoics were masters of this mental discipline. They practiced techniques like reflection and journaling to keep their thoughts in check. For example, the evening reflection was a common practice where they would spend time at the end of each day contemplating their thoughts and actions, identifying what went well and what could be improved. This practice allowed them to maintain a clear and focused mind, ready to face the next day with renewed strength. Moreover, the Stoics taught us that thoughts are not just abstract concepts, but tangible forces that can direct the course of our lives. By becoming aware of our thoughts and consciously guiding them, we can transform our experiences. This is not about suppressing negative thoughts, but rather about understanding them, challenging them, and ultimately transforming them into positive actions. It's a skill that takes practice, but can lead to profound changes in how we perceive and interact with the world. To put it into perspective, imagine two people facing the same challenging situation. One person is consumed by negative thoughts, believing that nothing they do will make a difference. They feel paralyzed and defeated. The other person, guided by positive thoughts, sees the challenge as an opportunity for growth. They think about past successes and believe in their ability to overcome the obstacle. This person is more likely to take proactive steps and ultimately succeed. The difference lies in their thoughts. Realizing the importance of thought is about recognizing that our inner dialogue shapes our reality. It's about taking control of our mental landscape and cultivating thoughts that lead to positive actions and outcomes. As Marcus Aurelius and other Stoics have shown us, this is a path to true happiness and fulfillment. So start today by paying attention to your thoughts. Challenge the negative ones and nurture the positive ones. This simple yet profound shift can transform your life in ways you never imagined. Number 2. Learn to transform your thoughts. Marcus Aurelius, a renowned Stoic, provides invaluable insights on this. He advises, "Here is a rule to remember in future when anything tempts you to feel bitter. Not, this is misfortune, but to bear this worthily is good fortune." This quote encapsulates the Stoic approach to transforming thoughts, changing our perspective on challenges and adversities. At its core, transforming your thoughts involves recognizing that our spontaneous thoughts often come with value judgments that can be misleading and harmful. These judgments are immediate and automatic, labeling experiences as good or bad, fun or boring, successful or failing. The problem is that these judgments are rarely based on the full picture and are often clouded by our emotions and biases. The Stoics teach us that our thoughts are not shaped by reality, but by our perception of it. By changing our perception, we can change our thoughts and consequently our lives. Consider how often we let a single negative thought shape our entire day. If you wake up and immediately think, "Today is going to be awful," that thought sets the tone for everything that follows. It colors your interactions, your decisions, and your overall mood. But what if you could catch that thought and transform it? Instead of, "Today is going to be awful," you could think, "Today might have challenges, but I can handle them." This simple shift can change your entire outlook and experience of the day. One of the Stoic practices for transforming thoughts is to question and challenge them. When you have a negative thought, don't just accept it as true. Reflect on it. Ask yourself if the thought is reasonable, if it is based on facts, or if it is influenced by temporary emotions. For example, after a tough meeting at work, you might think, "I'm terrible at my job." But is that thought reasonable? Was it just one difficult meeting out of many successful ones? Are you letting one experience overshadow your overall competence and achievements? Another powerful Stoic technique is reframing. Reframing involves taking a negative thought and finding a more constructive way to look at it. For instance, if you think, "I've failed and there's no point in trying again," you can reframe it to, "Failure is an opportunity to learn and improve. I can try again with more wisdom." This technique helps you see setbacks as part of the growth process, rather than as final judgments on your abilities. The practice of gratitude also plays a significant role in transforming thoughts. Gratitude shifts your focus from what you lack to what you have, from negative aspects to positive ones. When you start feeling overwhelmed by negative thoughts, take a moment to list things you're grateful for. This practice can instantly change your mood and perspective, helping you see the abundance and opportunities in your life, rather than the challenges and deficiencies. Furthermore, Stoics emphasize the importance of living in accordance with nature and understanding our role within the larger context of the world. This broader perspective can help transform our thoughts by reminding us that we are part of something greater and that our individual experiences, while significant, are just one piece of the larger puzzle. It encourages us to accept what we cannot change and focus on what we can control, our thoughts and actions. In practical terms, transforming your thoughts might also involve regular journaling, a practice that many Stoics, including Marcus Aurelius, engaged in. Writing down your thoughts allows you to examine them objectively, understand their origins, and decide how you want to address them. It's a way to declutter your mind and gain clarity. Learning to transform your thoughts is about recognizing the power of perception, questioning and reframing negative thoughts, practicing gratitude, and understanding your place in the larger scheme of things. By adopting these Stoic principles, you can cultivate a mindset that not only endures, but thrives in the face of life's challenges. This shift in thinking is not just a mental exercise, but a profound way to reshape your entire approach to life, leading to greater peace, resilience, and fulfillment. Number 3. Practice premeditatio malorum. The term premeditatio malorum translates to premeditation of evils or anticipation of adversity. And it was a technique regularly employed by Marcus Aurelius and other Stoics to foster resilience and mental fortitude. Imagine starting each day by acknowledging that things might not go as planned. Marcus Aurelius would wake up and remind himself, "The people I deal with today will be meddling, ungrateful, arrogant, dishonest, jealous, and surly." This might sound pessimistic, but it served a crucial purpose. It prepared him mentally for the inevitable frustrations and challenges of daily life. By expecting difficulties, he could approach them with calmness and equanimity when they arose, rather than being caught off guard. The idea behind premeditatio malorum is not to dwell on negative outcomes, but to mentally rehearse how you would handle them. This practice builds psychological resilience. When we visualize potential setbacks and plan our responses, we reduce the shock and emotional impact when those setbacks occur. It's similar to how athletes visualize their performance before a game. They prepare for various scenarios, which enhances their actual performance. Consider a simple analogy. Think of premeditatio malorum as a mental fire drill. Just as practicing a fire drill prepares you to act swiftly and calmly in an actual emergency, mentally rehearsing how you would handle difficulties prepares you to face real-life challenges with greater composure and effectiveness. It's about building a mental muscle that allows you to remain steady and focused under pressure. This technique is deeply rooted in the Stoic understanding of what is within our control and what is not. The Stoics believe that while we cannot control external events, we can control our reactions to them. By anticipating potential problems and deciding in advance how to respond, we take proactive control over our emotional and mental states. This aligns with the Stoic goal of achieving a tranquil mind, undisturbed by external chaos. Premeditatio malorum can be applied to various aspects of life. For instance, before a significant meeting or presentation, you might consider the possible challenges. What if the technology fails? What if you forget your main points? By thinking through these scenarios and planning your responses, you can approach the event with greater confidence and less anxiety. You've already faced these challenges in your mind, so they're less intimidating in reality. Moreover, this practice can enhance our gratitude. When we contemplate potential misfortunes, we often realize how much we take for granted. This reflection can deepen our appreciation for what we have and foster a greater sense of gratitude for the present moment. It shifts our focus from what could go wrong to what is currently going right, balancing our perspective. A practical way to incorporate premeditatio malorum into your daily routine is through journaling. Spend a few minutes each morning writing down potential challenges you might face that day and how you would ideally respond to them. This simple exercise can set a tone of preparedness and calmness for the rest of the day. Additionally, it's beneficial to periodically reflect on past adversities and how you handled them. This reflection can reveal patterns in your responses, highlight areas for improvement, and reinforce your resilience. By recognizing that you have successfully navigated challenges before, you build confidence in your ability to handle future difficulties. Practicing premeditatio malorum is about embracing the reality that life is unpredictable and often challenging. By mentally preparing for these challenges, we can face them with greater strength and serenity. This stoic practice helps us build resilience, maintain control over our emotional responses, and foster a deeper appreciation for the present. It's a powerful tool for anyone looking to navigate life's ups and downs with grace and wisdom. So, the next time you anticipate a tough day, remember the wisdom of Marcus Aurelius and prepare your mind for the journey ahead. Number 4. Live in the present. Marcus Aurelius emphasized this when he said, "Give yourself a gift, the present moment." This statement is a call to embrace the here and now, to fully immerse ourselves in the current moment, free from the regrets of the past and the anxieties of the future. The Stoics believed that the present moment is all we truly have. The past is unchangeable, and the future is uncertain. Dwelling too much on either robs us of the peace and clarity that come from being fully engaged with the present. When we focus on the present, we can better appreciate the world around us, the people we interact with, and the tasks we undertake. It's about finding joy and fulfillment in the here and now, rather than postponing happiness for some uncertain future. Consider the way we often get lost in our thoughts about what has already happened or what might happen. We replay past mistakes or anticipate future problems, and this mental chatter keeps us from truly experiencing life. For example, how often have you been in a conversation but found yourself thinking about what you need to do later or regretting something you said earlier? This robs you of the ability to connect genuinely with the person in front of you and to fully appreciate the interaction. Living in the present also means letting go of the need to control everything. The Stoics taught that we should accept what is outside our control and focus on what we can influence, our own thoughts and actions. This acceptance can be incredibly liberating. When we stop trying to control the uncontrollable, we reduce our stress and anxiety, allowing ourselves to be more at peace with whatever comes our way. It's about finding serenity in the midst of chaos by anchoring ourselves in the present moment. One practical way to live in the present is through mindfulness. Mindfulness is the practice of bringing your attention to the present moment without judgment. This can be done through simple exercises like focusing on your breath, observing your surroundings, or engaging in a task with full attention. By practicing mindfulness, we train our minds to return to the present whenever they start to wander. This can greatly enhance our ability to stay focused and calm, even in stressful situations. The practice of mindfulness has been shown to have numerous benefits, including reduced stress, improved emotional regulation, and increased overall well-being. When we are mindful, we are better able to handle life's challenges with grace and resilience. We become more attuned to our thoughts and emotions, allowing us to respond rather than react impulsively. Another way to cultivate living in the present is through gratitude. Taking time each day to reflect on what we are grateful for helps shift our focus from what we lack to what we have. This practice can bring a sense of abundance and contentment. When we appreciate the small moments of joy and beauty in our daily lives, we anchor ourselves more firmly in the present. Moreover, living in the present encourages us to fully engage with our activities, no matter how mundane they may seem. The Stoics believed in doing every task, no matter how small, with excellence and attention. This means being fully present in whatever you are doing, whether it's washing the dishes, working on a project, or spending time with loved ones. By giving our full attention to our current activity, we can find satisfaction and purpose in every moment. It's also important to recognize the impact of technology on our ability to live in the present. Our constant connectivity can pull us out of the moment as we check emails, social media, and messages. Setting boundaries with technology and creating moments of disconnection can help us reclaim our presence. This might mean having device-free times, such as during meals or before bed, to fully engage with our surroundings and the people we are with. Living in the present is about embracing the here and now, letting go of past regrets and future anxieties, and focusing on what we can control, our thoughts and actions. By practicing mindfulness, gratitude, and fully engaging with our activities, we can cultivate a deeper sense of peace, fulfillment, and resilience. As Marcus Aurelius and other Stoics have shown us, the present moment is a precious gift, and learning to live in it can transform our lives. Number 5. Practice gratitude. Marcus Aurelius, despite his responsibilities as a Roman emperor, took time each day to reflect on the simple privilege of being alive. He said, "When you arise in the morning, think of what a precious privilege it is to be alive, to breathe, to think, to enjoy, to love." This profound sense of gratitude is not just about acknowledging the good things in life, but about fostering a deeper appreciation for every moment and experience. Gratitude shifts our focus from what we lack to what we have, creating a mindset of abundance rather than scarcity. It's easy to get caught up in the daily grind and overlook the small joys and blessings that surround us. By consciously practicing gratitude, we train our minds to see the positives, even in challenging situations. This doesn't mean ignoring difficulties, but rather recognizing that there is always something to be thankful for, even in the midst of adversity. One effective way to practice gratitude is by keeping a gratitude journal. Each day, write down 3 things you are grateful for. These can be anything from significant achievements to small everyday pleasures like a beautiful sunset or a kind gesture from a friend. This simple exercise helps to build a habit of looking for the good in each day, reinforcing a positive outlook and fostering a sense of contentment. Expressing gratitude to others is another powerful practice. Take the time to thank the people around you, your family, friends, colleagues, even strangers who have shown you kindness. This not only strengthens your relationships, but also reinforces your awareness of the interconnectedness of your life with others. Gratitude has a ripple effect. When we express it, we often inspire others to do the same, creating a more positive and supportive environment. In the context of Stoicism, gratitude also involves accepting and appreciating the present moment as it is, without longing for what is not. This is encapsulated in the Stoic concept of amor fati, or love of fate. It's about embracing all aspects of life, including the challenges and setbacks, as part of our journey. By viewing everything that happens to us as an opportunity for growth and learning, we can cultivate a deep sense of gratitude for the entirety of our experiences. Gratitude can also be a powerful antidote to negative emotions like envy and resentment. When we focus on what we have and appreciate it fully, we are less likely to feel envious of others. Envy arises from a sense of lack, but gratitude reminds us of our abundance. Similarly, resentment often stems from unmet expectations and perceived injustices. Practicing gratitude shifts our perspective, helping us to let go of these negative feelings and embrace a more positive and forgiving outlook. Moreover, gratitude has numerous psychological and physical benefits. Research has shown that people who regularly practice gratitude experience better sleep, lower stress levels, and improved mental health. Gratitude enhances our overall well-being by promoting a positive mindset and reducing the impact of negative emotions. It helps us build resilience, enabling us to bounce back from setbacks more effectively. Incorporating gratitude into your daily routine doesn't require drastic changes. It can be as simple as taking a few moments each morning to reflect on what you are thankful for, or ending your day with a gratitude meditation. This practice aligns with the Stoic tradition of reflection and mindfulness, encouraging us to live with intention and awareness. Practicing gratitude is a powerful way to enrich our lives and align with the principles of Stoicism. By focusing on what we have, expressing appreciation to others, and embracing all aspects of our experiences, we can cultivate a mindset of abundance and contentment. Gratitude helps us navigate life's challenges with grace, build stronger relationships, and enhance our overall well-being. As Marcus Aurelius reminds us, recognizing the precious privilege of being alive each day can transform our perspective and lead to a more fulfilling and meaningful life. As we wrap up our journey through the powerful practice of gratitude, remember Marcus Aurelius's wisdom. The joy of life lies in the present, in the richness of what we have, and in the connections we cherish. Thank you for joining us on this path of Stoic enlightenment. If you're seeking more insights into living a balanced and mindful life, check out the suggested video on your screen. Thank you for being a part of the Stoic Journal community. Until next time, embrace each moment with gratitude and courage.

0: everywhere. 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
1: Ladies and gentlemen, this is not a drill.

0: Yes, sir. They shall hunger no more, neither shall they thirst anymore.
1: Preach, preacher.
0: For God shall wipe away.
1: Yes, sir.
0: Every tear from their eyes.
1: Yes, sir.
0: Get ready for the revelation.
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0: We welcome you to Living by the Answer, sponsored by the Dream Center of the Life Voices International Churches. Come and enjoy the teaching ministry of one of God's choicest servants, Reverend Olushola Ayodele Areogu. We believe God with you that God's dreams for your life will certainly come to pass as you hear God's word and apply the truths in Jesus' name. Stay tuned and get blessed.
1: Praise the Lord. Welcome to another exciting time in God's presence and the word of God. I'm sure you have been waiting for me. I believe God with you today that God's dreams for your lives will certainly come to pass as you hear the word of God and apply the principles to your lives in Jesus' name. Father, bless your word today and cause your kingdom to increase tremendously by it in Jesus' name. Amen.
2: Now, I said that to let you understand that insurance is when there is trouble. Assurance is that there won't be trouble. Do you understand that? I assure you. But if this happened, this is insurance to cover you. And you know, Christianity gives you both assurance and insurance. I hope you understand that. If you are acting on the word of God, standing on the word of God, you build your relationship with God, you enjoy assurance. You can walk with that confidence. Okay? But then, there's a place that you need insurance to cover. Praise God. Amen. So don't forget assurance and insurance. Amen. And I said to you yesterday that I was going to go to the dark room behind the resurrection. Okay? But there are some few things that God wants me to take you into. I'm reading from Matthew chapter 16 this morning. And there are some prayers that you are going to pray again today. We started with some. When God said you will have double for your trouble, that is divine insurance. How many of you want double for your trouble? Let me see your hand up. Raise your hand. Double for your trouble. You know it's in the scripture. Raise up your hand. It means you will have trouble. Now see you see what's happening now. Okay, how many of you want double for your trouble? You still do?
3: Yes.
2: Huh? You still do?
3: Yes, sir.
2: It means you will have trouble. Huh? No. This is what I'm dealing with. You see, Christianity actually does not baptize you with fear. It frees you from fear. Do you understand that? There is a trouble that you go to look for. There's no cover for that one. He said, thou shalt not tempt the Lord thy God. But there's a trouble that looks for you, whether you are looking for it or not. So he said, you will have double for your trouble. So when I say you will have trouble, because you can't have that insurance if you don't have the trouble. Huh? So anybody, if someone makes trouble for you, it means double is coming your way. Oh, you didn't hear what I said. So instead of saying that it's for the past trouble, that means the one that is coming, you have canceled your double. Now, do you see the difference that is happening now? You are releasing faith for positive trouble. That means, what is positive trouble? The one that somebody just decided to make trouble for you. Are you following what I'm saying? Huh? Yeah. I mean, when we first came here, there were some people that made trouble for us in this area. And just always make trouble for us and all that. And when God started giving us properties, was their property that we got first. That's double for your trouble. I hope you are following what I'm saying. We are not looking for it, but there are troubles that will look for you. Can you imagine you are preaching the bus and somebody slap you for preaching? You should claim double for that trouble. But it's a different one when you now go to slap somebody. Somebody said, Jesus said, if somebody slap you on the right cheek, turn the left one. And then he slap you on that one. I said, God didn't say what will happen next. Now that is extrapolating scriptures. Do you understand what I'm saying? Praise God. All right, let's go back to Matthew chapter 16. Did you get the message there? So you have double for all your trouble. Any trouble that comes because you are trying to obey God, God gives you an insurance cover of double. And you know, we don't really take advantage of any of those things. We don't calculate our losses. If you have an insurance cover, you know it means calculation. If you see the insurance, the one that they made for me, and I read things that people make, once it's legal, I read the underline. And I saw in one of the things that if there's any accident, in case of any accident, don't accept any fault, first of all. Have you read that passage? Most of you don't read your insurance paper. That first of all, call, they know how to present your case. Now, whether you are the one that is wrong or whatever, don't accept any blame. So I say, hey, sound of another place. Are you for what I'm saying? And but if there's any trouble, the ones that gave the insurance say, hand it over to us. That's what they are saying. Are you hearing what I'm saying? So if there's any trouble, the God that gave you insurance says, bring it to me. I hope you got that. Praise God. And you are guaranteed double for your trouble. There are some scriptures that not every Christian can claim it. How many of you still want double for your trouble? Let me see your hand up. You know all the troubles that you have had in the past, the double is still waiting. So, but now Pentecostal people have this problem that we are trying to avoid things. We're trying to run away. And it's a wrong presentation of the gospel that brought us there. And that's why sometimes when you listen to ministers of the gospel, you wonder whether God has a partial plan for them, different from your own. He doesn't. It's just understanding that is different. Is that okay? If you practice what I've given you this morning, it will help you to balance understanding and obedience. Obedience can wait. But obedience is required when you have instruction, when you have direction. Is that okay? Until that, acquire understanding. Understanding takes time. Did you get that? Understanding does what? Takes time. If I say today, everybody that wants to be free of sickness, get up and start running. What does that call for? Does it call for understanding? Huh? That's when you say, I can't do that if I don't understand. Then you won't get the blessing that is attached to that. But me, that I'm saying that, I must have an understanding that is making me say that. Is that okay? Miracles don't bring any reward to you, apart from that you got a miracle. But understanding brings a lot of reward to you. The same way a mechanic collects money from your hand, when your car that you don't understand has a fault that he understands. Did you get what I'm saying? You just learn how to drive. You don't understand the car. I met an engineer before. That man studied in Germany. And he brought the Mercedes-Benz. That time, Mercedes-Benz was just fresh in Nigeria. To Nigeria. And he not only drives the car, he services his car himself. He knows the parts and everything. And just gets on that, do this, and everything. We thought he was a stingy man. But he learned understanding of the car and how to drive the car. You are not likely to find a mechanic that can drive. If you find a mechanic that can drive, you should not give him your car to service. It's like you find a doctor that doesn't understand medicine, but he has a PhD. You know there are some fields that he can't give honorary doctorate. Medicine is one of them. There's no amount of laying on of hands that I do that the university will call me that want to give you honorary doctor of medicine. Do you understand what I'm saying? You have to understand something before they can say you're a medical doctor. So if you now say this doctor, they say you are a doctor, whatever, he's not honorary doctor. Honorary doctor of surgery. That means he has the license to kill people. Are you following what I'm saying? Praise God. So understanding brings blessings to you. That is why you find a lot. Have you ever noticed that Christians that have testimonies of miracles a lot usually are not very successful? They are not very prosperous. How many of you have noticed that? Some of you are understanding what I'm saying a little now, by and by. Huh? Hello? And that's why some people attack pastors. You see, it's only pastors that your activity is blessing. No. It's as good as saying that it's your mechanic that is prospering with your car. Or your doctor that is prospering from your sickness. If you understand your body, you know you will reduce your trip to the hospital.
4: Yes, sir. Yes, sir.
2: And that understanding takes time. How many of you understand what I'm saying? It does what? It takes time. Obedience doesn't wait. But it gives you an instant blessing. So you must balance the two. When there is no instruction, when there's no direction, if God were to tell you and say, Toba, as you are driving into Ikorodu after this meeting, you saw a parcel of land. He said, bye. You don't need to understand it. Many things in our life will be dependent on instant obedience. But understanding of the God that is giving you that instruction is what makes your obedience very effective and don't get you in trouble. That understanding, you develop it over time. And it gives you that quiet assurance inside. You know, I've seen people, when somebody say, God called me, and then I have this problem, I said, now, do you understand the God that called you? Did God actually call you? Hello? I hope you got the point I'm getting across. Because this morning is a bit long distance journey. We'll get to different bus stops. The name of Jesus works. For many of you, on obedience. But for the person that is going to be an effective Christian, you must construct that on understanding. What's behind that name? What makes it work? Are you following what I'm saying? If somebody, now come, bro. Come. Now, if this brother is a person you don't know, and he says, Daddy says you should come, what will you ask him?
5: Daddy.
2: Eh?
5: Which daddy?
2: Which daddy? Pastor Diola, come. If Pastor Diola tell Daddy say you should come, you start running. Because you understand the daddy that he's talking about. They have just mentioned daddy. The two of them. But understanding makes a difference. I hope you follow what I'm saying. Because if you understand what makes the name of Jesus to work, it will affect the way you use it. So really, you can see now, the major work of Christian life is to settle down to understand God and understand the things that we're dealing with. Amen? So let's go back to Matthew chapter 16. There's a prayer that I want you to pray there, and then I will get gradually to the heart of this teaching. Verse 15, he saith unto them. Now they have told him, different people said, you are this, you are that, you are this and all that. But he needed them to have something more than that. He knew he was not one of the prophets. He knew he was not Elijah resurrected or reincarnated or whatever. And then he said on the board, whom say ye, you, that I am? Who do you say that I am? Now, you need to get to a place in your walk with God to see that God is walking with you, not to give you a miracle, but to give you an understanding. Sometimes in bringing you that place of understanding, it will include giving you a miracle. How many of you remember when they brought when Jesus rose from the dead and the rest of the disciples had seen him and Thomas had not? And when they told Thomas, we have seen the Lord, he is alive, he said, no way. I saw him dead and I'm not going to believe unless and until I touch the nail prints in his hand, I see his sides, I won't believe. I will not eat. Made up his mind, will not. It was his choice. You see, understanding give you the key to open the gate of your soul. The gatekeeper of your soul is your will. I will do this. I will not do this. Nobody's going to force you. God won't force you. Devil can't force you. But understanding give you the key. Open the gate. He said, I will not believe. And when the master came, you see that story in John chapter 20. He came, he had come before. Are you hearing me? Now, I want you to understand something for those of you that are in the ministry and those of you that you will get into the ministry later. Everybody must get into ministry. The destiny of your salvation is ministry. Don't forget that. The destiny of your salvation is not church attendance. The destiny of your salvation is ministry. Your destiny of your salvation is not heaven. It's ministry. If you don't find the ministry, the place where God wants to serve him, to invade darkness, you have not found the destiny of your salvation. So now, for those of you that you will get there, you must understand this. God goes out of his way to supply understanding. He had come when the other disciples were there. Thomas was not there. And he made a second trip for Thomas alone, majorly. It wasn't for the sake of the others now. Did you get what I'm saying? Huh? Because most of us now, we place more premium on miracles than on understanding. And you can see it in the lives of Christians. Even ministries, if he feels that there's something that God is doing for this person, if there's something that what none is just understanding. He came because Thomas cannot be effective until his understanding is okay. You see, walking on the earth is like walking on slippery ground. In fact, trying to relate with the supernatural realm without understanding is you are walking on very slippery ground. This mind, this our body can't interact with the supernatural realm. It will just slip, just slide. How many of you have done this pulley rope before? What do you call it? Tug of war. And then you tie the thing like that. You know what all of them are looking for? They look for something to hook their leg like this. And so they dig with their heel. And if they get a good grip, they pull. They are exerting the strength of the earth with their leg. Do you understand that? And so the other ones can't pull them. So imagine one team have a good grip on the earth. And the other team, the ground they are on is not only smooth, they have oil on it. It's just like that. Do you get what I'm saying? Yeah. If you are trying to relate with the supernatural with your senses, it's like you are sliding. With this mind, you are like sliding. And if he now calls you and says, I want to use you. This Thomas is a man that related with everything from eye, except I see and I touch, I won't believe. How can somebody that we saw him dead? Now we know he prayed for the sick, for he prayed for the dead, he raised them, but this way he died. Now nobody prayed for him. Mommy mentioned that yesterday. How did he rise from the dead? Now, he had told them himself that he would rise. They have read it, but they didn't believe it. There are many things that you have read in the Bible that you don't have understanding. Because understanding is what makes it yours. The person that has understanding of the truth is one that possesses it. You can benefit from what somebody has. If somebody carry you in his car, it doesn't mean you have a car. But you can enjoy a car that your father has, but you don't have a car. Your father can know how to make money, you know how to enjoy the money. That does not mean you know how to make money. Christianity is bringing you to know how to do these things. It is sinners that are supposed to be enjoying the benefits. We are going after them. But God brings you to a place to give. He wants to give you understanding. Are you following what I'm saying? Do you have any house help at all? Anybody helping you at all? You have some staff that work.
6: Yes.
2: That pay salary to.
6: Yes.
2: You pay salary to your son, to Jibola?
6: No.
2: Ah. You are cheating him?
6: No, sir.
2: He said no. He's not paying salary to his son. But you are investing money in him.
6: Yes, sir.
2: Now, look at this man. He's spending money on his son, but he's not giving his salary. Because everything belongs to him in the future. So you are investing for that. If your son now comes to you and says, ah, Daddy, I want salary. But this your staff, you are giving salary. You don't love me. You say you don't understand. And many times, when we behave, God says we don't understand. So he goes out of his way to bring that understanding. To bring that understanding. Do you get what I'm saying?
6: Yes,
2: huh? Look, the day that God made me to know that, what do you want? Money or my provision? As I tell my people to answer that question. Are you hearing me? There are people that are in America that don't have access to what divine provision is giving people here. Because what they chase is money. Now, is God everywhere or somewhere?
7: Everywhere.
2: If you truly believe that statement, why do you want to go to Australia? Ask your neighbor, why are you planning to travel?
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In the grand tapestry of existence, where countless threads of lives, decisions, and moments interweave, there emerges a pattern, a design of profound wisdom. A wisdom that guides kings, shapes empires, and yet whispers in the silence of our hearts. A wisdom that has journeyed through millennia, inscribed in the sands of time, and echoed in the hallways of eternity. This wisdom is a beacon, a northern star guiding those bold enough to tread on the path less traveled, the path of the Christian entrepreneur. In the heart of this ancient wisdom, the Book of Proverbs, a timeless tome filled with divine insights, serves as a treasure map. Each verse, a golden nugget of knowledge, each chapter, a stepping stone to success. It whispers of hidden strategies, secrets to navigating the turbulent seas of entrepreneurship. These aren't just strategies, they are life principles cloaked in divine wisdom. But can these ancient words echo in the fast-paced world of modern entrepreneurship? Can they illuminate the path of those daring to mold their destiny, armed with faith and driven by a divine purpose? Today, we embark on a journey to unveil these secrets, to explore the intersection of divinity and business, where faith meets action, and where ancient wisdom fuels modern success. Join us as we unravel the 10 timeless business strategies from the Book of Proverbs, strategies that have the power to transform your entrepreneurial journey from a mere pursuit of success to a divine mission fueled by wisdom. Come, let's embark on this journey together. For in the words of the wisest king who ever lived, in all your ways submit to him, and he will make your paths straight. Proverbs 3 verse 6. Picture, if you will, a diligent craftsman meticulously sculpting a masterpiece out of raw, unrefined stone. Every stroke, every chisel mark, a testament to his unwavering dedication and painstaking precision. This, my friends, is the essence of diligence, a relentless pursuit of excellence, a constant dance between patience and action. In the realm of entrepreneurship, diligence translates into an unwavering commitment to your vision, a relentless pursuit of your goals, irrespective of the hurdles that might loom large. It means rising with the sun, toiling under its watchful gaze, and burning the midnight oil if need be. It's about going the extra mile when others choose to halt. The Book of Proverbs, chapter 10, verse 4 states, "Lazy hands make for poverty, but diligent hands bring wealth." This isn't merely an observation, it's a divine law, an unalterable truth echoed throughout the universe. Diligence isn't about frantic action. It's about consistent, purposeful effort. It's about weaving your dreams with threads of perseverance, resilience, and unyielding faith. As a Christian entrepreneur, your diligence is not just a pathway to wealth. It's a reflection of your faith, your commitment to the divine purpose that fuels your journey. Remember, the path to success is not always paved with gold, but the diligent tread it with a heart of gold. Embrace diligence, and watch how it paves your way to unimagined heights, turning every stone into a stepping stone, every obstacle into an opportunity. A false balance is an abomination to the Lord, but a just weight is His delight. Proverbs 11 verse 1. In the throbbing heart of commerce, honesty and integrity often seem like quaint relics of a bygone era. Yet they are the bedrock upon which enduring success is built. The temptation to cut corners, to gain unfair advantage, can be alluring. But as spiritual entrepreneurs, we are guided by a higher law, a divine mandate that values just weights over false balances. Just as a towering skyscraper relies on a solid foundation to withstand the forces of nature, your business needs the pillars of honesty and integrity to sustain success. These are not mere corporate buzzwords, but divine principles that anchor your enterprise amidst the tumultuous seas of the business world. As the ancient proverb suggests, a false balance might offer transient gains, but it is an abomination to the Lord. Honesty and integrity, on the other hand, find delight in His sight. They not only steer your business towards sustainable success, but also reflect your commitment to the divine principles that govern the universe. Just like this seasoned mariner, an entrepreneur embarks on a journey into the vast sea of business opportunities. And similar to the captain's compass, wise counsel becomes the guiding light for this entrepreneurial journey. The Book of Proverbs reminds us, plans fail for lack of counsel, but with many advisors, they succeed. As a spiritual entrepreneur, you chart a course through the often turbulent and unpredictable waters of the marketplace. The decisions you make can lead you towards success or steer you into the stormy waters of failure.
That's where the power of good counsel comes in. Seeking advice from those with more experience, those who have navigated similar waters, can help you avoid potential pitfalls and seize opportunities that may not be immediately apparent. It is this counsel, this divine light, that illuminates your path, guiding you towards success. But remember, the value of counsel lies in its quality, not quantity. Many voices can lead to confusion, but the voice of wisdom, like a lighthouse in a storm, guides you safely to your destination. As you journey through the world of business, let good counsel be your compass, guiding you towards the shores of success. In the realm of business, patience is a virtue often overlooked. Yet it is a critical aspect of success, akin to the eagle's flight. Launching an endeavor too soon can lead to disastrous results, much like an eagle attempting to fly before its wings are fully developed. The Book of Proverbs warns us, "Desire without knowledge is not good. How much more will hasty feet miss the way?" This wisdom transcends time, reminding us that rushing into business without sufficient knowledge or preparation is a perilous undertaking. Patience, then, is not simply waiting. It is waiting with purpose. It is the silent companion of wisdom, allowing you to gather the necessary information, assess your surroundings, and make informed decisions when the time is right. In your journey as a spiritual entrepreneur, let patience guide your steps. Rather than rushing towards uncertain prospects, take the time to learn, plan, and strategize. Allow your business wings to develop fully, and when the time is right, you, like the eagle, will soar to great heights. In the realm of entrepreneurship, humility plays a similar role. It forms the foundational bedrock upon which the towering edifices of success are built. It's not the visible floors of achievement that keep the structure standing. It's the humble, hidden foundation of character. The Book of Proverbs enlightens us with this wisdom. Humility is the fear of the Lord. Its wages are riches and honor in life. As an entrepreneur, this fear is not a trembling terror, but a respectful awe of the divine power that guides your journey. This reverence forms the basis of humility, allowing you to approach your work with a spirit of service rather than a thirst for glory. This humble approach to business not only garners respect from your peers and customers, but also paves the way for sustainable success. For when you build your entrepreneurial journey on the foundation of humility, you build a structure that can weather any storm. As we behold the sight of a grand bridge spanning a turbulent river, we're reminded of the power of connection, of communication. A well-built bridge allows travelers to traverse with ease, connecting two sides that would otherwise remain apart. In the world of entrepreneurship, communication plays a similar role. It forms the bridge between your ideas and their impact, making the journey from concept to reality possible. The Book of Proverbs conveys this beautifully. A word aptly spoken is like apples of gold in settings of silver. As a Christian entrepreneur, you're not just crafting messages. You're sculpting works of art. Each word, when aptly spoken or written, has the potential to resonate, to inspire, to connect. Your words are the golden apples, and the silver setting is the context in which you place them. Effective communication is not about bombarding your audience with information. It's about understanding their needs, speaking their language, and delivering your message in a way that not only resonates, but also inspires action. The grandeur of towering skyscrapers, the seamless intricacies of a modern city's layout, the harmony in a beautiful piece of architecture, none of these exist without a plan, without a vision. Every great endeavor begins with a blueprint, and entrepreneurship is no exception. The Book of Proverbs provides us with wisdom in this regard. Put your outdoor work in order and get your fields ready. After that, build your house. This verse illustrates the importance of planning and vision, the crucial steps we must take before we embark on our journey. As a Christian entrepreneur, your vision serves as your compass, guiding you in the direction you want your business to take. Your plan, on the other hand, is your roadmap, detailing the steps you need to take to reach your destination. Without vision, your business may wander aimlessly, without a clear direction. Without a plan, your business may stumble upon hurdles that could have been avoided. But with a clear vision and a well-thought-out plan, your business can navigate the tumultuous seas of the marketplace and sail smoothly towards success. There's an enduring truth that defies the conventional logic of mathematics.
a truth that finds its roots in the wisdom of the Book of Proverbs. One person gives freely, yet gains even more. Another withholds unduly, but comes to poverty. It's a paradox of sorts, yet it beautifully encapsulates the power of generosity. As a Christian entrepreneur, embracing generosity isn't just a noble act, it's a strategic move. When you give, you plant seeds of goodwill, seeds that will eventually grow into a tree of abundance. This isn't merely a metaphorical abundance. It can manifest in various forms. A loyal customer base, an inspired workforce, a respected brand, even financial prosperity. Generosity, however, shouldn't be seen as a mere transaction, a give-to-get scheme. Rather, it should spring from a genuine desire to make a difference, to add value, to serve. And when you give in such a spirit, you align yourself with one of the most powerful laws of the universe, the law of sowing and reaping, and the harvest, it's often more bountiful than what you sowed. In the grand concert of entrepreneurship, teamwork is the harmony that resonates the melody of success. The Book of Proverbs encapsulates this principle perfectly. As iron sharpens iron, so one person sharpens another. As a Christian entrepreneur, you are not an island. You are part of an interconnected web of relationships that form the lifeblood of your business. Each member of your team brings a unique set of skills, experiences, and perspectives that can enrich your organization. 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Just as iron sharpens iron, the interactions within your team can serve to refine and enhance each individual's capabilities. The challenges you face together can become opportunities for learning, improvement, and personal growth. So, as you build your enterprise, strive to cultivate a symphony of teamwork. When every member of your team is playing their part, in tune with each other, your business will resound with the sweet music of success. In the bustling arena of entrepreneurship, discipline serves as the silent sentinel, the steadfast guardian of progress. The Book of Proverbs provides us with a potent insight into this virtue. Whoever loves discipline loves knowledge, but whoever hates correction is stupid. Discipline is often misunderstood as a harsh, limiting force, but in reality, it is the driving engine of growth and progress. As a Christian entrepreneur, instilling discipline in your daily routines, your strategies, and your goals is akin to setting a compass that points steadily towards success. Discipline breeds consistency, and consistency breeds excellence. It helps you maintain focus amidst distractions, persist in the face of challenges, and cultivate habits that lead to long-term success. It is discipline that helps you transform grand visions into actionable plans and lofty dreams into tangible realities. Moreover, discipline encompasses not just self-control, but also receptivity to feedback and correction. Embracing constructive criticism and learning from your mistakes are key to continual improvement and innovation. So, as you navigate the exhilarating journey of entrepreneurship, let discipline be your guardian. It will steer you clear of pitfalls, help you learn from detours, and guide you steadily towards your desired destination. As we reach the conclusion of this enlightening voyage, we reflect upon the invaluable wisdom we have gathered from the Book of Proverbs. These potent strategies are not simply a roadmap for business success, but they embody timeless truths that can profoundly shape our lives. The wisdom of the Proverbs teaches us that entrepreneurship is not just about financial prosperity or personal accomplishment, but it's about who we become in the process. Diligent, honest, patient, humble, communicative, visionary, generous, collaborative, and disciplined. Each of these strategies paints a holistic picture of a truly successful entrepreneur. And so, the wisdom of Proverbs is not just a destination, but a lifelong journey. In the vast and often turbulent seas of entrepreneurship, these strategies serve as your North Star, guiding you unfailingly towards the shores of success and beyond. If this enlightening voyage has sparked a flame of inspiration within you, if you yearn to uncover more treasures of divine wisdom, then let us embark on this grand adventure together. Subscribe to the Godly Grind YouTube channel and join us as we continue our deep dive into the profound ocean of wisdom. Together, we'll discover pearls of divine insights that will illuminate your path as a Christian entrepreneur. Wisdom is calling out to us, echoing through the ages, whispering secrets of success and fulfillment. The question is, will you answer the call?

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0: We welcome you to Living by the Answer, sponsored by the Dream Center of the Life Voices International Churches. Come and enjoy the teaching ministry of one of God's choicest servants, Reverend Olushola Ajodele Areogun. We believe God with you that God's dreams for your life will certainly come to pass as you hear God's word and apply the truths in Jesus' name. Stay tuned and get blessed.
1: Praise the Lord. Welcome to another exciting time in God's presence and the word of God. I'm sure you have been waiting for me. I believe God with you today that God's dreams for your lives will certainly come to pass as you hear the word of God and apply the principles to your lives in Jesus' name. Father, bless your word today and cause your kingdom to increase tremendously by it in Jesus' name. Amen.
2: Now, I said that to let you understand that insurance is when there is trouble. Assurance is that there won't be trouble. Do you understand that? I assure you. But if this happened, this is insurance to cover you. And you know, Christianity gives you both assurance and insurance. I hope you understand that. If you are acting on the word of God, standing on the word of God, you build your relationship with God, you enjoy assurance. You can walk with that confidence. Okay? But then, there's a place that you need insurance to cover. Praise God. Amen. So don't forget assurance and insurance. Amen. And I said to you yesterday that I was going to go to the dark room behind the resurrection. Okay? But there are some few things that God wants me to take you into. I'm reading from Matthew chapter 16 this morning. And there are some prayers that you are going to pray again today. We started with some. When God said you will have double for your trouble, that is divine insurance. How many of you want double for your trouble? Let me see your hand up. Raise your hand. Double for your trouble. You know it's in the scripture. Raise up your hand. It means you will have trouble. Now see you see what you see what's happening now. Okay, how many of you want double for your trouble? You still do?
3: Yes.
2: Huh? You still do?
3: Yes, sir.
2: It means you will have trouble. Huh? No. You know this is what I'm dealing with. You see, Christianity actually does not baptize you with fear. It frees you from fear. Do you understand that? There is a trouble that you go to look for. There's no cover for that one. He said, thou shalt not tempt the Lord thy God. But there's a trouble that looks for you, whether you are looking for it or not. So he said, you will have double for your trouble. So when I say you will have trouble, because you can't have that insurance if you don't have the trouble. Huh? So anybody, if someone makes trouble for you, it means double is coming your way. Oh, you didn't hear what I said. So instead of saying that it's for the past trouble, that means the one that is coming, you have canceled your double. Now, do you see the difference that is happening now? You are releasing faith for positive trouble. That means, what is positive trouble? The one that somebody just decided to make trouble for you. Are you following what I'm saying? Huh? Yeah. I mean, when we first came here, there were some people that made trouble for us in this area. And just always make trouble for us and all that. And when God started giving us properties, it was their property that we got first. That's double for your trouble. I hope you are following what I'm saying. We are not looking for it, but there are troubles that will look for you. Can you imagine you are preaching the bus and somebody slap you for preaching? You should claim double for that trouble. But it's a different one when you now go to slap somebody. Huh? Somebody said, Jesus said, if somebody slap you on the right cheek, turn the left one. And then he slapped you on that one. I said, God didn't say what will happen next. Now that is extrapolating scriptures. Do you understand what I'm saying? Praise God. All right, let's go back to Matthew chapter 16. Did you get the message there? So you have double for all your trouble. Any trouble that comes because you are trying to obey God, God gives you an insurance cover of double. And you know, we don't really take advantage of any of those things. We don't calculate our losses. If you have an insurance cover, you know it means calculation. If you see the insurance, the one that they made for me, and I read things that people make, once it's legal, I read the underline. And I saw in one of the things that if there's any accident, in case of any accident, don't accept any fault, first of all. Have you read that passage? How many of you, most of you don't read your insurance paper. That first of all, call, they know how to present your case. Now, whether you are the one that is wrong or whatever, don't accept any blame. So I say, hey, sound of another place. Are you for what I'm saying? And but if there's any trouble, the ones that gave the insurance say, hand it over to us. That's what they are saying. Are you hearing what I'm saying? So if there's any trouble, the God that gave you insurance says, bring it to me. I hope you got that. Praise God. And you are guaranteed double for your trouble. There are some scriptures that not every Christian can claim it. How many of you still want double for your trouble? Let me see your hand up. You know all the troubles that you have had in the past, the double is still waiting. So, but now Pentecostal people have this problem that we are trying to avoid things. We're trying to run away. And it's a wrong presentation of the gospel that brought us there. And that's why sometimes when you listen to ministers of the gospel, you wonder whether God has a partial plan for them, different from your own. He doesn't. It's just understanding that is different. Is that okay? If you practice what I've given you this morning, it will help you to balance understanding and obedience. Obedience can wait, but obedience is required when you have instruction, when you have direction. Is that okay? Until that, acquire understanding. Understanding takes time. Did you get that? Understanding does what? Takes time. If I say today, everybody that wants to be free of sickness, get up and start running. What does that call for? Does it call for understanding? Huh? Now somebody say, I can't do that if I don't understand. Then you won't get the blessing that is attached to that. But me, that I'm saying that, I must have an understanding that is making me say that. Is that okay? Miracles don't bring any reward to you, apart from that you got a miracle. But understanding brings a lot of reward to you. The same way a mechanic collects money from your hand when your car that you don't understand has a fault. that he understands. Did you get what I'm saying? You just learn how to drive, you don't understand the car. I met an engineer before. That man studied in Germany. And he brought the Mercedes-Benz. That time, Mercedes-Benz was just fresh in Nigeria. To Nigeria. And he not only drives the car, he services his car himself. He knows the parts and everything. And just gets under it. Do this, and everything. We thought he was a stingy man. But he learned understanding of the car and how to drive the car. You are not likely to find a mechanic that can drive. If you find a mechanic that can drive, you should not give him your car to service. It's like you find a doctor that doesn't understand medicine, but he has a PhD. You know there are some fields that he can't give honorary doctorate. Medicine is one of them. There's no amount of laying on of hands that I do that the university will call me that want to give you honorary doctor of medicine. Do you understand what I'm saying? You have to understand something before they can say you're a medical doctor. So if you now say this doctor, they say you are doctor, whatever, he's not honorary doctor. Honorary doctor of surgery. That means he has the license to kill people. Are you following what I'm saying? Praise God. So understanding brings blessings to you. That is why you find a lot. Have you ever noticed that Christians that have testimonies of miracles a lot usually are not very successful? They are not very prosperous. How many of you have noticed that? Some of you are understanding what I'm saying a little now, by and by. Huh? Hello? And that's why some people attack pastors. He says it's only pastors that your activity is blessing. No. It's as good as saying that it's your mechanic that is prospering with your car. Or your doctor that is prospering from your sickness. If you understand your body, you know you will reduce your trip to the hospital.
4: Yes, sir. Yes, sir.
2: And that understanding takes time. How many of you understand what I'm saying? It does what? It takes time. Obedience doesn't wait. But it gives you an instant blessing. So you must balance the two. When there is no instruction, when there's no direction, if God were to tell you and say, Toba, as you are driving to Ikorodu after this meeting, you saw a parcel of land. He said, bye. You don't need to understand it. Many things in our life will be dependent on instant obedience. But understanding of the God that is giving you that instruction is what makes your obedience very effective and don't get you in trouble. That understanding, you develop it over time. And it gives you that quiet assurance inside. You know, I've seen people, when somebody say, God called me, and then I have this problem, I said, now, do you understand the God that called you? Did God actually call you? Hello? I hope you got the point I'm getting across. Because this morning is a bit long distance journey. We'll get to different bus stops. The name of Jesus works. For many of you, on obedience. But for the person that is going to be an effective Christian, you must construct that on understanding. What's behind that name? What makes it work? Are you for what I'm saying? If somebody, now come, bro. Come. Now, if this brother is a person you don't know, and he says, Daddy says you should come, what will you ask him?
5: Daddy.
2: Huh?
5: Which daddy?
2: Which daddy? Pastor Diola, come. If Pastor Diola tell Daddy say you should come, you start running. Because you understand the daddy that he's talking about. They have just mentioned daddy. The two of them. But understanding makes a difference. I hope you follow what I'm saying. Because if you understand what makes the name of Jesus to work, it will affect the way you use it. So really, you can see now, the major work of Christian life is to settle down to understand God and understand the things that we're dealing with. Amen? So let's go back to Matthew chapter 16. There's a prayer that I want you to pray there, and then I will get gradually to the heart of this teaching. Verse 15, he saith unto them. Now they have told him, different people said, you are this, you are that, you are this and all that. But he needed them to have something more than that. He knew he was not one of the prophets. He knew he was not Elijah resurrected or reincarnated or whatever. And then he said on the board, whom say ye, you, that I am? Who do you say that I am? Now, you need to get to a place in your walk with God to see that God is walking with you, not to give you a miracle, but to give you an understanding. Sometimes in bringing you that place of understanding, it will include giving you a miracle. How many of you remember when they brought when Jesus rose from the dead and the rest of the disciples had seen him and Thomas had not? And when they told Thomas, we have seen the Lord, he is alive, he said, no way. I saw him dead and I'm not going to believe unless and until I touch the nail prints in his hand, I see his sides, I won't believe. I will not eat. Made up his mind, he will not. It was his choice. You see, understanding give you the key to open the gate of your soul. The gatekeeper of your soul is your will. I will do this. I will not do this. Nobody's going to force you. God won't force you. The devil can't force you. But understanding give you the key. Open the gate. He said, I will not believe. And when the master came, you see that story in John chapter 20. He came, he had come before. Are you hearing me? Now, I want you to understand something for those of you that are in the ministry. And those of you that you will get into the ministry later. Everybody must get into ministry. The destiny of your salvation is ministry. Don't forget that. The destiny of your salvation is not church attendance. The destiny of your salvation is ministry. Your destiny of your salvation is not heaven. It's ministry. If you don't find the ministry, the place where God wants you to serve him, to invade darkness, you have not found the destiny of your salvation. So now, for those of you that you will get there, you must understand this. God goes out of his way to supply understanding. He had come when the other disciples were there. Thomas was not there. And he made a second trip for Thomas alone, majorly. It wasn't for the sake of the others now. Did you get what I'm saying? Huh? Because most of us now, we place more premium on miracles than on understanding. And you can see it in the lives of Christians. Even ministries, if feels that there's something that God is doing for this person, there's something that what none is just understanding. He came because Thomas cannot be effective until his understanding is okay. You see, walking on the earth is like walking on slippery ground. In fact, trying to relate with the supernatural realm without understanding is you are walking on very slippery ground. This mind, this our body can't interact with the supernatural realm. It will just slip, just slide. How many of you have done this pulley rope before? What do you call it? Tug of war. And then you tie the thing like that. You know what all of them are looking for? They look for something to hook their leg like this. And so they dig with their heel. And if they get a good grip, they pull. They are exerting the strength of the earth with their leg. Do you understand that? And so the other ones can't pull them. So imagine one team have a good grip on the earth. And the other team, the ground they are on is not only smooth, they have oil on it. It's just like that. Do you get what I'm saying? Yeah. If you are trying to relate with the supernatural with your senses, it's like you are sliding. With this mind, you are like sliding. And if he now calls you and says, I want to use you. This Thomas is a man that related with everything from eye, except I see and I touch, I won't believe. How can somebody that we saw him dead? Now we know he prayed for the sick, he prayed for the dead, he raised them, but this way he died. Now nobody prayed for him. Mommy mentioned that yesterday. How did he rise from the dead? Now, he had told them himself that he would rise. They have read it, but they didn't believe it. There are many things that you have read in the Bible that you don't have understanding. Because understanding is what makes it yours. The person that has understanding of the truth is one that possesses it. You can benefit from what somebody has. If somebody carry you in his car, it doesn't mean you have a car. But you can enjoy a car that your father has, but you don't have a car. Your father can know how to make money. You know how to enjoy the money. That does not mean you know how to make money. Christianity is bringing you to know how to do these things. It is sinners that are supposed to be enjoying the benefits. We are going after them. But God brings you to a place to give. He wants to give you understanding. Are you following what I'm saying? Do you have any house help at all? Anybody helping you at all? You have some staff that work.
6: Yes.
2: That pay salary to.
6: Yes.
2: You pay salary to your son, to Jibola?
6: No.
2: Ah. You are cheating him?
6: No, sir.
2: He said no. He's not paying salary to his son. But you are investing money in him.
6: Yes, sir.
2: Now look at this man. He's spending money on his son, but he's not giving his salary. Because everything belongs to him in the future. So you are investing for that. If your son now comes to you and says, ah, Daddy, I want salary. But this your staff, you are giving salary. You don't love me. You say you don't understand. And many times, when we behave, God says we don't understand. So he goes out of his way to bring that understanding. To bring that understanding. Do you get what I'm saying? Huh? Look, the day that God made me to know that, what do you want? Money or my provision? As I tell my people to answer that question. Are you hearing me? There are people that are in America that don't have access to what divine provision is giving people here. Because what they chase is money. Now, is God everywhere or somewhere?
6: Everywhere.
2: If you truly believe that statement, why do you want to go to Australia? Ask your neighbor, why are you planning to travel?
7: 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Osun State, Nigeria, ministering in the power of the Holy Ghost are Reverend Olushola Areogun, the General Overseer, and Reverend Oyenike Areogun, the Senior Pastor of the Dream Center of the Life Voices International Church, Reverend Dr. Lekan Babatunde, the President of Jesus' King Ministries, Ibadan, Reverend Dr. John Idowu, the General Overseer of the Name of Jesus Ministries, Adoekiti, Reverend Dr. Francis Olonode, President, Jesus' Lord Foundation, Modakeke Ife, Reverend Akinlolu Raphael, President, World Harvest Global Ministries, Ibadan, and Pastor Tunde Jayebo, Senior Pastor of Cherish Family International Churches, Ibadan. 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

0: Isaiah 55.
1: I'm Daniel Goleman. I'm a psychologist by training, a journalist by trade. I'm best known for my work on emotional intelligence and related topics. I've been writing about these for many decades now. And I have dedicated my life to this because I feel that the skill, the ability to be intelligent about our emotions, to understand what we feel, why it matters, how other people feel, to use that in our relationships, is absolutely essential for success in marriage, in life generally, in work, and for happiness.

0: Hello, Mr. Gulliman.
1: Hello.
0: My name is Maria Luisa. I'm a mother of a 9-year-old wonderful girl, and it's such an honor to be here with you. It's such an honor to spend a little time with you, be able to ask you a couple of questions, and have you be part of this magnificent project that is Aprendemos Juntos. So thank you so much for being here with us. Thank you so much.
1: I'm very pleased that I could do it quick visit.
0: Thank you. So can I start with the basics? Because probably most of the people who are going to watch this are parents just like me. Yeah. And they're not so familiar with what emotional intelligence entails. Yeah. So if we could get like a description from you, that would be so good.
1: Sure. Well, emotional intelligence has to do with your personal skills. It's not academic learning. It's how you handle yourself, how you handle your relationships. Mm-hmm. There are four parts. The first is self-awareness, knowing what you're feeling, why you're feeling it, how it determines, how it impacts what you can do well or not so well. Then managing yourself, handling, being able to achieve your goals, to stay positive despite setbacks, to handle your disturbing emotions so they don't destroy your life or keep you from doing what you need to do. And then there's empathy, understanding how other people feel. People don't tell us in words, they tell us in tone of voice and nonverbal gestures and so on. So being able to pick that up to understand another person's point of view, and then using that, knowing what's going on with the other person, to manage relationships well, to collaborate, to be a good team member, to settle conflicts, to influence people, persuade, communicate, to listen, all of those skills. So that's really what emotional intelligence is.
0: Okay. About. What does it mean to be intelligent about our emotions?
1: Well, that's exactly the essence of emotional intelligence. That's what the phrase actually refers to. First of all, I think it's important to realize that every emotion has its place. Every emotion is a message, an important message. Mm-hmm. The trouble begins when emotions become too strong or too out of place, inappropriate, or last too long. For example, if an 8-year-old girl is upset that her friends didn't invite her to the party, it's understandable that she's upset, but how long does it last? Is she still upset about it 2 days later, 2 weeks later? What about her mom? Is her mom, worried about this or that thing, that one thing? And that worry is, you know, 2 a.m, you wake up and that's out of place. It's too much. So being intelligent about emotions is, first of all, listening to emotions. What is this emotion telling me? And then also making sure that you can manage it if it's disturbing or intruding on other things you want to do. In other words, an emotion has its purpose, but then does it end? And can you go on to the next thing?
0: So this is really important for parents to know. And the big question is, can we teach emotional intelligence to our children? Can we reinforce their own emotional intelligence? How can we do this?
1: You've been doing it already. You did it from birth. The moment you pick up a baby and you help her stop crying, you soothe her, you're actually teaching her brain how to calm down from being upset. Mm-hmm. You're teaching emotional intelligence in everything you do with a child. Mm-hmm. And a brain of a child is constructed to watch people very carefully, to learn how to be a human being. Yeah. So you can't help but teach emotional intelligence if you're a parent. Parents are the first coach, the first teacher.
0: Yeah. Well, which brings me to an important thing that happens to me, which is I don't have the level of emotional self-control that I would like to have. So I'm trying to teach this to my daughter, but it's something that I have not mastered myself. So this makes a mess at home. How can we handle this?
1: I wouldn't give up because in one capacity, you're a model for the child and you feel you're not such a good model as you'd like to be. Mm-hmm. You may be better than you think, you don't know. But the other is that you can help your daughter learn to calm down, learn to manage her emotions by talking her through it. For example, you're so upset right now, but why don't you do something you enjoy? Okay. That'll calm her down, you know, at a certain age. Yeah. Or you're feeling very jealous of your friend, or you're feeling hurt that they didn't invite you to that party. Mm-hmm. But this is a feeling that's going to pass. In other words, you can give her lessons, help her understand more about her own emotional life, and also give her methods So, you know, maybe take a few deep breaths. All of these things help. And from a parent, it's very powerful because children want to learn from parents. Yeah. So every time you make the attempt to help your child manage their emotions better, or empathize better, whatever it may be, you're actually helping them.
0: Super. So this brings me to schools, because what you're saying makes me think that schools will really benefit from social emotional learning. What is exactly social emotional learning, and what are the benefits in schools?
1: Well, social emotional learning takes the elements of emotional intelligence, self-awareness, self-management, empathy, relationship skills, and it adds also good decision-making, particularly social decisions, and it folds them into lessons for children that are appropriate to the age, so that, you know, for seven-year-olds, the emotional intelligence lesson, the social emotional learning lesson might be, let's imagine that you thought someone took your pencil. What would help and what would hurt? Okay. Well, hitting the kid wouldn't help. Asking might help. Asking the teacher to intervene. In other words, kids go through scenarios together and decide what's best. One of the things they do in some of these classes, on the front of the class, there's a poster. It's a stoplight, traffic light, red light, yellow light, green light. And it says, when you're upset, remember the stoplight. Red light, stop, calm down, and think before you act. Well, that's wonderful. It teaches a child, you can't control what you feel or when you're going to feel it or how strong. You can control what you do after you feel it. You can stop and pause. You can calm down, and you can think about what would happen if I did this or that. In fact, the yellow light is think of a range of things you could do and what the consequence would be. Green light, pick the best one and try it out. In the schools with SEL, they do the stoplight at every age. So that even for older kids, like 16, 17, they're thinking about what the consequence would be. Because this helps kids make better decisions in life. So the data is very extensive and very strong. It shows, for example, there was a study of about 750,000 students, half of whom had taken this, half had not. And it showed that for the kids who had SEL, as we call it, social-emotional learning, they were better able to manage their emotions. They had fewer fights and arguments. They were more behaved in class. They paid better attention. They had fewer problems. And so those we call antisocial indicators, they all went down. The pro-social, the positive indicators went up. I love school. I feel someone at school really cares about me. I don't feel like missing class. I want to go to every class. Those went up 10%. The negative ones went down 10%. They went down more in schools where it was needed the most, where they had the most problems. And this is interesting. The academic achievement scores went up 11%. So it helps children learn better. Well, why is that? It's because of the way the brain is arranged. The part of the brain that learns is the prefrontal cortex and the neocortex at the top. But the part of the brain that has disturbing emotions is in between the ears, and the brain is arranged so that this part can take over that part if you're upset. And for children, what's most upsetting is what's happening at home and what's happening with other kids. But if you learn to manage that better, then you don't get disturbed so much. Every emotional disturbance is a distraction. You can't pay attention to what the teacher is saying or to what your book is telling you because you're thinking about that party they didn't invite me to, or whatever it may be. But if we help kids learn how to handle those melodramas of every child's life, then they can learn better. That's what the data is showing, and it's very strong.
0: And why isn't this in every school?
1: It's a global, worldwide movement. Singapore was the first country to make sure every student had social emotional learning. You know why? Singapore has no natural resources. It only has what's between the two ears of its citizens. And it wants its citizens to be best prepared to be good workers and good leaders and good creators. So they see the value of social emotional learning. In fact, I often talk to business groups and businesses. And if you ask people in business, are emotional intelligence skills necessary for success? The most seasoned people, the top executives, 70-80% will say, oh, of course. Yeah. If you ask educators, they may not know that. Yeah. Because they're taught that, you know, your math and your language skills, which of course are important, mm-hmm. is what's going to help you in life. The truth is, though, the data from the business world and the working world is that those are entry-level skills. Everybody has them. You need to have good math skills, of course. Mm-hmm. But what is going to make you a good team member? What's going to make you an outstanding performer? What's going to make you an excellent leader? Has nothing to do with what you learned in schools. The distinguishing abilities are in the emotional intelligence domain. Can you persuade? Can you manage yourself well? Can you empathize? Those are the skills that matter in the working world. So I feel that the school curriculum should reflect that, but teach these skills of future leadership, of future, you know, being an effective worker, a good community citizen, a good husband, good wife, good parent. Teach those in school.
0: So there's a direct connection, as you're saying, between your emotional intelligence and your success in life and in your career, right?
1: The data there is very convincing. If you look at studies that companies themselves do to identify their most successful leaders, most successful team members, they find that what distinguishes those outstanding performers most is the emotional intelligence skill. Mm-hmm. It's not what they learned in school. It's not technical skill. It's not IQ. In fact, there was just a study I saw of engineers. And engineers rated each other on who's the most successful engineer. And then it turned out the correlation with success, as rated by other engineers, with IQ was zero. With emotional intelligence, very high.
0: So you're saying that IQ is less important than emotional intelligence?
1: Well, IQ is important. It matters a lot, particularly at in school years. You'll get better grades. You'll learn better. And then in the early years of a career. But later in a career, as you are promoted to manager, for example, and you become a top executive, it doesn't matter so much. Yeah. Everybody, in order to be a top executive, you already have to have an IQ. Technically, it's called one standard deviation mm-hmm. above the norm. The norm is 100. Mm-hmm. One standard deviation is around 114, 115. That also turns out to be what you need to get an advanced degree, MBA, master's degree. So that's very helpful. But once you're there, you're competing with people who are just as smart as you are. And so your IQ doesn't make much difference. In fact, I saw some data that after 120, there's no relationship between career success and IQ. Zero. What? After IQ of 124 for leaders, negative. Interesting.
0: It's really interesting.
1: But what that doesn't say is that what matters is on the emotional intelligence mm-hmm. side. Mm-hmm. That's what makes the difference.
0: So let's go back to kids and how they learn. It's widely said that kids need to make mistakes, that it's really important for them to make mistakes. Why are mistakes and frustration such an important part?
1: I would put it differently. Mm-hmm. I wouldn't say that the mistake and the frustration is the learning opportunity. Mm-hmm. I would say how a child handles the mistake and the frustration okay. is what's important. Making mistakes, if you don't learn from it, it's not so
0: That's
1: helpful.
0: True. That's true.
1: However, one of the elements of career success and success in life is being able to bounce back from failure and setback. Life is full of setbacks and obstacles, but if you let that stop you and you don't keep trying, then you don't learn from a mistake. But if you manage to see that, oh, maybe there's a hidden opportunity in this situation, that I can, even if I'm really upset about this, I can handle my emotions and keep going. In other words, the people who achieve their goals are people who don't let obstacles and setbacks and frustration stop
0: that's
1: them.
0: Right.
1: They've learned how to keep going. I think that's the value for children.
0: That's right. And you mentioned something, and this is a specific skill that you always say that we have to reinforce in children. This is very interesting, which is focus.
1: Yes.
0: So what's the importance in focus and how can we teach it?
1: Well, first of all, focus, or the ability to pay attention or to ignore distractions, mm-hmm. to put your attention where you want it, and not to take out your phone and play a video game, not to text your best friend, not to go on Facebook or whatever the kids are doing these days with mm-hmm. each other. Mm-hmm. That is a temptation. It's a seduction. I was listening to a fellow who was on the team that invented the first iPhone, and he said, we were all single in our 20s and engineers, and we tried to make it as seductive as we could. He said, now I have two kids, I really regret it. So you know, it's very important that children be able to, particularly in today's world, which is full of tech distractions, everything, be able to put their attention where they want it, because attention is the basis of learning. Why don't we teach attentional skills in schools? Because the data shows that the more you can concentrate on a lesson, the better you'll learn. And there's a way to do it. I was in a classroom of seven-year-olds in a part of New York, which is very poor. It's called Spanish Harlem. Mm-hmm. And the kids there live in subsidized housing, and there's a lot of violence in those places. They have a very difficult childhood. And the class, I thought, would be pretty chaotic, reflecting their... But it wasn't. It was very calm and very focused. And I asked the teacher, why, what's going on, you know? And she said, well, it's this. Every day, we have something that we call belly buddies. Each child gets their favorite little stuffed animal. Mm-hmm. They find a place to lie down on a rug. They put it on their belly, and they watch it rise on the in-breath and fall on the out-breath, and rise on the in-breath and fall on the out-breath. Mm-hmm. That's basically attention training. It's mental fitness training. And as you get older, what you do is work with distractions, because the mind is always going to wander off. Sometimes this is called mindfulness. There's a big movement to have mindfulness in schools. When your attention wanders, you notice it wandered, and you bring it back.
0: Okay.
1: That is strengthening neural circuitry for concentration.
0: Okay.
1: Every time you notice that you're distracted and you bring it back to your focus, you're strengthening the circuitry for full attention. It's just like going to the gym.
0: Okay.
1: Every time you lift a weight, every repetition makes that muscle that much stronger. Every time you, a child or an adult brings attention back, you strengthen the circuitry for doing the same thing. This is teachable. The brain actually wants to learn to pay attention. It's a preliminary for learning of any kind. So attention can be trained. Attention is the basis of learning. Therefore, schools should teach attention training.
0: And what about meditation? How is this? Is it linked somehow? Does it help?
1: Well, a meditation is a more generic term. Mm-hmm. Mindfulness is an adaptation of some very classical meditation methods. Mm-hmm. I just did a book on the science of meditation, looking at the academic scientific studies. And what we find is that mindfulness and every other kind of attention training, I prefer that term to meditation, makes attention stronger. By college age, if you do mindfulness, it turns out you get better exam results on the graduate school entrance exam. You get better score. So, you know, if you care about your kids, you would want them to have this skill.
0: Yeah, so this is something that definitely is really interesting to teach kids, and especially this is something that should be taught at school too.
1: What you're teaching is known in science is cognitive control.
0: Okay.
1: This means the ability to put your attention where you want it and to ignore the distraction. It turns out the same circuitry for cognitive control helps you manage upsetting emotions. The brain uses the same circuit for this.
0: Okay.
1: So if that mindfulness, the seven-year-old belly buddies, that's teaching cognitive control. One of the most famous tests of cognitive control is called the marshmallow test. And if you don't know it, you should, because it's done with four-year-olds at Stanford University. And one by one, they come into the room, and a big, juicy marshmallow is sweet. Dulce, I guess you say it in Spanish.
0: Dulce, yes.
1: Is put in the table in front of the kid, and then the experimenter says, you can have it now if you want, but if you wait till I run an errand and come back, you can have two. And then she leaves the room, and that poor kid is staring at that. What am I going to do? And about a third of them, you know, grab it and eat it on the spot, a third wait and get two.
0: Okay.
1: But when they're tracked down, when they're about to go to university, 14 years later, it turns out that the kids who waited compared to the kids who grabbed, who were impulsive, still can delay gratification in pursuit of their goals. That's exactly what it's a test of.
0: Mm-hmm.
1: They get along better with their friends. Mm-hmm. And on the college entrance exam, out of 1,600 total points, they had a 210-point advantage. In other words, they learned better.
0: Oh, wow.
1: And these were, by the way, all children from parents at Stanford, graduate students or faculty, so very high IQ families. But cognitive control, this was a study done in New Zealand. They looked at kids 4 to 8. They assessed cognitive control. Yep. They tracked them down in their 30s, and they found that cognitive control was predicted better financial success and better health in your 30s than IQ in childhood or the wealth of the family you grew up in. What this means is it's a way of helping poor kids have a level playing field in life because they can manage themselves better.
0: That's right.
1: Why not teach it to every child?
0: Right. Can we talk about compassion? Because I watched your TED Talk.
1: Oh, yes.
0: And it was really surprising because I tend to link compassion to charity or feeling bad for others. But you give it a different, you teach it a different way. So how would you describe it in your words, compassion?
1: Well, you know, I think the most basic way to think about compassion is in terms of an exercise that was actually found in a study at the Max Planck Institute in Germany to increase the circuitry for compassion. The brain circuitry for compassion is one of three kinds of empathy. The first kind of empathy is cognitive empathy. I understand how you think. I see your perspective. This means I can communicate with you effectively. The second is emotional empathy. I know how you feel because I feel it too. And the third is empathic concern. Each of these uses a different part of the brain. Empathic concern, which is the basis of compassion, uses a parent's caretaking circuitry. It's a parent's love for a child. I think compassion is taking that same feeling that you have for your own child and applying it to anyone else. Okay. There's an exercise, as I mentioned, that enhances this circuitry where you first think of someone who you're grateful to, who's been kind and helpful to you in life, maybe a parent or someone else, and you wish them that they be safe and happy and healthy and have a very good, full, fulfilled life. And then you wish it for yourself, and then for people you love, your children, your family, your friends, and then people you know, maybe people at work, people in the community. And then you extend it to everybody. And what you're extending is the wish that people have a happy, safe, fulfilled life. That's compassion. And it's expressed in many ways, given the whatever the situation. It may be simply paying attention to people who need something that you can help them with in life that you know, or you know, giving money to someone who's poor, or doing charitable work. That's the most obvious way, but I think there's an entire spectrum of compassion that goes from what we think of as charity to also even just paying full attention to someone is a kind of micro-compassion, being fully present.
0: So this is something that can be taught.
1: Oh, it's teachable and very doable, and we need more of it, I think.
0: Okay, so as a mother, of course I'm interested in my daughter's success in life, but I'm even more interested in her happiness.
1: Yes.
0: So how is emotional intelligence linked with happiness? Are people who are more emotionally intelligent more happy?
1: By definition, actually, if you think about it, the ability to manage your negative emotions, your disturbing emotion, anger, fear, jealousy, is part of emotional intelligence.
0: Yep.
1: So I would say that people who are happy are emotionally intelligent, and also that emotional intelligence makes someone more likely to have happiness emerge in their life.
0: What do you think has been the impact of emotional intelligence in education in this last 30 years?
1: Well, when I wrote the book Emotional Intelligence a long time ago, it actually was an argument for emotional intelligence in schools and in parenting. And there are now manuals for emotionally intelligent parenting. I'm sure they're available in España. And as I say, many schools now around the world are using social emotional learning, which is emotional intelligence repackaged for children so that it's age appropriate, that covers the full spectrum. It's implemented well. Teachers model it. That's very important too. And I had no idea when I wrote the book that this would happen, but it was my hope. So I'm very happy. Thank you.
0: Is there any last suggestion, idea that you want to send to schools and parents?
1: Well, for parents, I'd say don't worry about what, you know, what you're teaching your children. They also are very picky learners. Mm. And children find models in life.
0: Yeah.
1: Even children who don't have, you know, an intact family can have very good models. And for schools, I would say if you want to really prepare children to learn well, you need to pay attention to how the brain operates, the role of emotion, and helping children be better able to manage the emotions they're getting in the way and to facilitate the ones that help them learn.
0: So thank you so much, Mr. Goleman, for this time. Thank you so much for your wisdom. Thank you for being here with us. Thank you so much.
1: It's been a real pleasure.
0: Thank you,
1: Maria Luisa.
0: Thank you.

0: We welcome you to Living by the Answer, sponsored by the Dream Center of the Life Voices International Churches. Come and enjoy the teaching ministry of one of God's choicest servants, Reverend Olushola Ayodele Areogu. We believe God with you that God's dreams for your life will certainly come to pass as you hear God's word and apply the truths in Jesus' name. Stay tuned and get blessed.
1: Praise the Lord. Welcome to another exciting time in God's presence and the word of God. I'm sure you have been waiting for me. I believe God with you today that God's dreams for your lives will certainly come to pass as you hear the word of God and apply the principles to your lives in Jesus' name. Father, bless your word today and cause your kingdom to increase tremendously by it in Jesus' name. Amen.
2: Now, I said that to let you understand that insurance is when there is trouble. Assurance is that there won't be trouble. Do you understand that? I assure you. But if this happened, this is insurance to cover you. And you know, Christianity gives you both assurance and insurance. I hope you understand that. If you are acting on the word of God, standing on the word of God, you build your relationship with God, you enjoy assurance. You can walk with that confidence. Okay? But then, there's a place that you need insurance to cover. Praise God. Amen. So don't forget assurance and insurance. Amen. And I said to you yesterday that I was going to go to the dark room behind the resurrection. Okay? But there are some few things that God wants me to take you into. I'm reading from Matthew chapter 16 this morning. And there are some prayers that you are going to pray again today. We started with some. When God said we have double for your trouble, that is divine insurance. How many of you want double for your trouble? Let me see your hand up. Raise your hand. Double for your trouble. You know it's in the scripture. Raise up your hand. It means you will have trouble. Now see you see what's happening now. Okay, how many of you want double for your trouble? You still do?
3: Yes.
2: Huh? You still do?
3: Yes,
2: it means you will have trouble. Huh? No. This is what I'm dealing with. You see, Christianity actually does not baptize you with fear. It frees you from fear. Do you understand that? There is a trouble that you go to look for. There's no cover for that one. He said, thou shalt not tempt the Lord thy God. But there's a trouble that looks for you, whether you are looking for it or not. So he said, you will have double for your trouble. So when I say you will have trouble, because you can't have that insurance if you don't have the trouble. Huh? So anybody, if someone makes trouble for you, it means double is coming your way. Oh, you didn't hear what I said. So instead of saying that it's for the past trouble, that means the one that is coming, you have canceled your double. Now, do you see the difference that is happening now? You are releasing faith for positive trouble. That means, what is positive trouble? The one that somebody just decided to make trouble for you. Are you following what I'm saying? Huh? Yeah. I mean, when we first came here, there were some people that made trouble for us in this area. And just always make trouble for us and all that. And when God started giving us properties, it was their property that we got first. That's double for your trouble. I hope you are following what I'm saying. We are not looking for it, but there are troubles that will look for you. Can you imagine you are preaching the bus and somebody slap you for preaching? You should claim double for that trouble. But it's a different one when you now go to slap somebody. Somebody said, Jesus said, if somebody slap you on the right cheek, turn the left one. And then he slap you on that one. I said, God didn't say what will happen next. Now that is extrapolating scriptures. Do you understand what I'm saying? Praise God. All right, let's go back to Matthew chapter 16. Did you get the message there? So you have double for all your trouble. Any trouble that comes because you are trying to obey God, God gives you an insurance cover of double. And you know, we don't really take advantage of any of those things. We don't calculate our losses. If you have an insurance cover, you know it means calculation. If you see the insurance, the one that they made for me, and I read things that people make, once it's legal, I read the underline. And I saw in one of the things that if there's any accident, in case of any accident, don't accept any fault, first of all. Have you read that passage? Most of you don't read your insurance paper. That first of all, call, they know how to present your case. Now, whether you are the one that is wrong or whatever, don't accept any blame. So I say, hey, sound of another place. Are you for what I'm saying? And but if there's any trouble, the ones that gave the insurance say, hand it over to us. That's what they are saying. Are you hearing what I'm saying? So if there's any trouble, the God that gave you insurance says, bring it to me. I hope you got that. Praise God. And you are guaranteed double for your trouble. There are some scriptures that not every Christian can claim it. How many of you still want double for your trouble? Let me see your hand up. You know all the troubles that you have had in the past, the double is still waiting. So, but now Pentecostal people have this problem that we are trying to avoid things. We're trying to run away. And it's a wrong presentation of the gospel that brought us there. And that's why sometimes when you listen to ministers of the gospel, you wonder whether God has a partial plan for them, different from your own. He doesn't. It's just understanding that is different. Is that okay? If you practice what I've given you this morning, it will help you to balance understanding and obedience. Obedience can wait. But obedience is required when you have instruction, when you have direction. Is that okay? Until that, acquire understanding. Understanding takes time. Did you get that? Understanding does what? Takes time. If I say today, everybody that wants to be free of sickness, get up and start running, what does that call for? Does it call for understanding? Huh? That's when you say, I can't do that if I don't understand. Then you won't get the blessing that is attached to that. But me, that I'm saying that, I must have an understanding that is making me say that. Is that okay? Miracles don't bring any reward to you, apart from that you got a miracle. But understanding brings a lot of reward to you. The same way a mechanic collects money from your hand, when your car that you don't understand has a fault, that he understands. Did you get what I'm saying? You just learn how to drive. You don't understand the car. I met an engineer before. That man studied in Germany. And he brought the Mercedes-Benz. That time, Mercedes-Benz was just fresh in Nigeria. To Nigeria. And he not only drives the car, he services his car himself. He knows the parts and everything. And just gets under it. Do this, and everything. We thought he was a stingy man. But he learned understanding of the car and how to drive the car. You are not likely to find a mechanic that can drive. If you find a mechanic that can drive, you should not give him your car to service. It's like you find a doctor that doesn't understand medicine, but he has a PhD. You know there are some fields that he can't give honorary doctorate. Medicine is one of them. There's no amount of laying on of hands that I do that the university will call me that want to give you honorary doctor of medicine. Do you understand what I'm saying? You have to understand something before they can say you're a medical doctor. So if you now say this doctor, they say you are a doctor, whatever, he's not honorary doctor. Honorary doctor of surgery. That means he has the license to kill people. Are you following what I'm saying? Praise God. So understanding brings blessings to you. That is why you find a lot. Have you ever noticed that Christians that have testimonies of miracles a lot usually are not very successful? They are not very prosperous. How many of you have noticed that? Some of you are understanding what I'm saying a little now, by and by. Huh? Hello? And that's why some people attack pastors. You see, it's only pastors that your activity is blessing. No. It's as good as saying that it's your mechanic that is prospering with your car. Or your doctor that is prospering from your sickness. If you understand your body, you know you will reduce your trip to the hospital.
4: Yes, sir. Yes, sir.
2: And that understanding takes time. How many of you understand what I'm saying? It does what? It takes time. Obedience doesn't wait. But it gives you an instant blessing. So you must balance the two. When there is no instruction, when there's no direction, if God were to tell you and say, Toba, as you are driving to Ikorodu after this meeting, you saw a parcel of land. He said, bye. You don't need to understand it. Many things in our life will be dependent on instant obedience. But understanding of the God that is giving you that instruction is what makes your obedience very effective and don't get you in trouble. That understanding, you develop it over time. And it gives you that quiet assurance inside. You know, I've seen people, when somebody say, God called me, and then I have this problem, I said, now, do you understand the God that called you? Did God actually call you? Hello? I hope you got the point I'm getting across. Because this morning is a bit long distance journey. We'll get to different bus stops. The name of Jesus works. For many of you, on obedience. But for the person that is going to be an effective Christian, you must construct that on understanding. What's behind that name? What makes it work? Are you following what I'm saying? If somebody, now come, bro. Come. Now, if this brother is a person you don't know, and he says, Daddy says you should come, what will you ask him?
5: Daddy.
2: Huh?
5: Which daddy?
2: Which daddy? Pastor Diola, come. If Pastor Diola tell Daddy say you should come, you start running. Because you understand the daddy that he's talking about. They have just mentioned daddy. The two of them. But understanding makes a difference. I hope you follow what I'm saying. Because if you understand what makes the name of Jesus to work, it will affect the way you use it. So really, you can see now, the major work of Christian life is to settle down to understand God and understand the things that we're dealing with. Amen? So let's go back to Matthew chapter 16. There's a prayer that I want you to pray there, and then I will get gradually to the heart of this teaching. Verse 15, he saith unto them. Now they have told him, different people said, you are this, you are that, you are this and all that. But he needed them to have something more than that. He knew he was not one of the prophets. He knew he was not Elijah resurrected or reincarnated or whatever. And then he said on the board, whom say ye, you, that I am? Who do you say that I am? Now, you need to get to a place in your walk with God to see that God is walking with you, not to give you a miracle, but to give you an understanding. Sometimes in bringing you that place of understanding, it will include giving you a miracle. How many of you remember when they brought when Jesus rose from the dead and the rest of disciples had seen him and Thomas had not? And when they told Thomas, we have seen the Lord, he is alive, he said, no way. I saw him dead and I'm not going to believe unless and until I touch the nail prints in his hand, I see his sides, I won't believe. I will not eat. Made up his mind, will not. It was his choice. You see, understanding give you the key to open the gate of your soul. The gatekeeper of your soul is your will. I will do this. I will not do this. Nobody's going to force you. God won't force you. Devil can't force you. But understanding give you the key. Open the gate. He said, I will not believe. And when the master came, you see that story in John chapter 20. He came, he had come before. Are you hearing me? Now, I want you to understand something for those of you that are in the ministry and those of you that you will get into the ministry later. Everybody must get into ministry. The destiny of your salvation is ministry. Don't forget that. The destiny of your salvation is not church attendance. The destiny of your salvation is ministry. Your destiny of your salvation is not heaven. It's ministry. If you don't find the ministry, the place where God wants you to serve him, to invade darkness, you have not found the destiny of your salvation. So now, for those of you that you will get there, you must understand this. God goes out of his way to supply understanding. He had come when the other disciples were there. Thomas was not there. And he made a second trip for Thomas alone, majorly. It wasn't for the sake of the others now. Did you get what I'm saying? Huh? Because most of us now, we place more premium on miracles. than on understanding. And you can see it in the lives of Christians. Even ministries, if he feels that there's something that God is doing for this person, there's something that what none is just understanding. He came because Thomas cannot be effective until his understanding is okay. You see, walking on the earth is like walking on slippery ground. In fact, trying to relate with the supernatural realm without understanding is you are walking on very slippery ground. This mind, this our body can't interact with the supernatural realm. It will just slip, just slide. How many of you have done this pull a rope before? What do you call it? Tug of war. And then you tie the thing like that. You know what all of them are looking for? They look for something to hook their leg like this. And so they dig with their heel. And if they get a good grip, they pull. They are exerting the strength of the earth with their leg. Do you understand that? And so the other ones can't pull them. So imagine one team have a good grip on the earth. And the other team, the ground they are on is not only smooth, they have oil on it. It's just like that. Do you get what I'm saying? Yeah. If you are trying to relate with the supernatural with your senses, it's like you are sliding. With this mind, you are like sliding. And if he now calls you and says, I want to use you. This Thomas is a man that related with everything from eye. Except I see and I touch, I won't believe. How can somebody that we saw him dead? Now we know he prayed for the sick, he prayed for the dead, he raised them. But this way he died. Now nobody prayed for him. Mommy mentioned that yesterday. How did he rise from the dead? Now, he had told them himself that he would rise. They have read it, but they didn't believe it. There are many things that you have read in the Bible that you don't have understanding. Because understanding is what makes it yours. The person that has understanding of the truth is one that possesses it. You can benefit from what somebody has. If somebody carry you in his car, it doesn't mean you have a car. But you can enjoy a car that your father has, but you don't have a car. Your father can know how to make money, you know how to enjoy the money. That does not mean you know how to make money. Christianity is bringing you to know how to do these things. It is sinners that are supposed to be enjoying the benefits. We are going after them. But God brings you to a place to give. He wants to give you understanding. Are you following what I'm saying? Do you have any house help at all? Anybody helping you at all? You have some staff that work.
6: Yes.
2: That pay salary to.
6: Yes.
2: You pay salary to your son, to Jibola?
6: No.
2: Ah. You are cheating him?
6: No, sir.
2: He said no. He's not paying salary to his son. But you are investing money in him.
6: Yes, sir.
2: Now, look at this man. He's spending money on his son, but he's not giving his salary. Because everything belongs to him in the future. So you are investing for that. If your son now comes to you and says, ah, Daddy, I want salary. But this your staff, you are giving salary. You don't love me. You say you don't understand. And many times, when we behave, God says we don't understand. So he goes out of his way to bring that understanding. To bring that understanding. Do you get what I'm saying?
6: Yes,
2: sir. Look, the day that God made me to know that, what do you want? Money or my provision? As he tell my people to answer that question. Are you hearing me? There are people that are in America that don't have access to what divine provision is giving people here. Because what they chase is money. Now, is God everywhere or somewhere?
7: Everywhere.
2: If you truly believe that statement, why do you want to go to Australia? Ask your neighbor, why are you planning to travel?
8: 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Ministering in the power of the Holy Ghost are Reverend Olushola Areogun, the General Overseer, and Reverend Oyenike Areogun, the Senior Pastor of the Dream Center of the Life Voices International Church. 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Reverend Dr. Francis Olonode, President, Jesus' Lord Foundation, Modakeke Ife, Reverend Akinlolu Raphael, President, World Harvest Global Ministries, Ibadan, and Pastor Tunde Jayebo, Senior Pastor of Cherish Family International Churches, Ibadan. 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

0: understand that insurance is when there is trouble. Assurance is that there won't be trouble. Do you understand that? I assure you. But if this happened, this is insurance to cover you. And you know, Christianity gives you both assurance and insurance. I hope you understand that. If you are acting on the word of God, standing on the word of God, you build your relationship with God, you enjoy assurance. You can walk with that confidence. Okay? But then, there's a place that you need insurance to cover. Praise God. Amen. So don't forget assurance and insurance. Amen. And I said to you yesterday that I was going to go to the dark room behind the resurrection. Okay? But there are some few things that God wants me to take you into. I'm reading from Matthew chapter 16 this morning. And there are some prayers that you are going to pray again today. We started with some. When God said we have double for your trouble, that is divine insurance. How many of you want double for your trouble? Let me see your hand up. Raise your hand. Double for your trouble. You know it's in the scripture. Raise up your hand. It means you will have trouble. Now see, you see what's happening now. Okay, how many of you want double for your trouble? You still do?
1: Yes.
0: Huh? You still do?
1: Yes.
0: It means you will have trouble. Huh? No. This is what I'm dealing with. You see, Christianity actually does not baptize you with fear. It frees you from fear. Do you understand that? There is a trouble that you go to look for. There's no cover for that one. He said, thou shalt not tempt the Lord thy God. But there's a trouble that looks for you, whether you are looking for it or not. So he said, you will have double for your trouble. So when I say you will have trouble, because you can't have that insurance if you don't have the trouble. Huh? So anybody, if someone makes trouble for you, it means double is coming your way. Oh, you didn't hear what I said. So instead of saying that it's for the past trouble, that means the one that is coming, you have canceled your double. Now, do you see the difference that is happening now? You are releasing faith for positive trouble. That means, what is positive trouble? The one that somebody just decided to make trouble for you. Are you following what I'm saying? Huh? Yeah. I mean, when we first came here, there were some people that made trouble for us in this area. And just always make trouble for us and all that. And when God started giving us properties, was their property that we got first. That's double for your trouble. I hope you are following what I'm saying. We are not looking for it, but there are troubles that will look for you. Can you imagine you are preaching the bus and somebody slap you for preaching? You should claim double for that trouble. But it's a different one when you now go to slap somebody. Huh? Somebody said, Jesus said, if somebody slap you on the right cheek, turn the left one. And then he slap you on that one. I said, God didn't say what will happen next. Now that is extrapolating scriptures. Do you understand what I'm saying? Praise God. All right, let's go back to Matthew chapter 16. Did you get the message there? So you have double for all your trouble. Any trouble that comes because you are trying to obey God, God gives you an insurance cover of double.

0: And you know, we don't really take advantage of any of those things. We don't calculate our losses. If you have an insurance cover, you know it means calculation. If you see the insurance, the one that they made for me, and I read things that people make, once it's legal, I read the underline. And I saw in one of the things that if there's any accident, in case of any accident, don't accept any fault, first of all. Have you read that passage? How many of you, most of you don't read your insurance paper. That first of all, call, they know how to present your case. And whether you are the one that is wrong or whatever, don't accept any blame. So I say, hey, sound of another place. Are you for what I'm saying? And but if there's any trouble, the ones that gave the insurance say hand it over to us. That's what they are saying. Are you hearing what I'm saying? So if there's any trouble, the God that gave you insurance says, bring it to me. I hope you got that. Praise God. And you are guaranteed double for your trouble. There are some scriptures that not every Christian can claim it. How many of you still want double for your trouble? Let me see your hand up. You know all the troubles that you have had in the past, the double is still waiting. So, but now Pentecostal people have this problem that we are trying to avoid things. We're trying to run away. And it's a wrong presentation of the gospel that brought us there. And that's why sometimes when you listen to ministers of the gospel, you wonder whether God has a partial plan for them, different from your own. He doesn't. It's just understanding that is different. Is that okay? If you practice what I've given you this morning, it will help you to balance understanding and obedience. Obedience can wait. But obedience is required when you have instruction, when you have direction. Is that okay? Until that, acquire understanding. Understanding takes time. Did you get that? Understanding does what? Takes time. If I say today, everybody that wants to be free of sickness, get up and start running. What does that call for? Does it call for understanding? Huh? That's when you say, I can't do that if I don't understand. Then you won't get the blessing that is attached to that. But me, that I'm saying that, I must have an understanding that is making me say that. Is that okay? Miracles don't bring any reward to you, apart from that you got a miracle. But understanding brings a lot of reward to you. The same way a mechanic collects money from your hand, when your car that you don't understand has a fault that he understands. Did you get what I'm saying? You just learn how to drive, you don't understand the car. I met an engineer before. That man studied in Germany. And he brought a Mercedes-Benz. That time, Mercedes-Benz was just fresh in Nigeria. To Nigeria. And he not only drives the car, he services his car himself. He knows the parts and everything. And just gets under it, do this, and everything. We thought he was a stingy man. But He learned understanding of the car and how to drive the car. You are not likely to find a mechanic that can drive. If you find a mechanic that can drive, you should not give him your car to service. It's like you find a doctor that doesn't understand medicine, but he has a PhD. You know there are some fields that he can't give honorary doctorate. Medicine is one of them. There's no amount of laying on of hands that I do that the university will call me that want to give you honorary doctor of medicine. Do you understand what I'm saying? You have to understand something before they can say you're a medical doctor. So if you now say this doctor, they say you are a doctor, whatever, he's not honorary doctor. Honorary doctor of surgery. That means he has the license to kill people. Are you following what I'm saying? Praise God. So understanding brings blessings to you. That is why you find a lot. Have you ever noticed that Christians that have testimonies of miracles a lot usually are not very successful? They are not very prosperous. How many of you have noticed that? Some of you are understanding what I'm saying a little now, by and by. Huh? Hello? And that's why some people attack pastors. You see, it's only pastors that your activity is blessing. No. It's as good as saying that it's your mechanic that is prospering with your car. Or your doctor that is prospering from your sickness. If you understand your body, you know you will reduce your trip to the hospital.
1: Yes, sir. Yes, sir.
0: And that understanding takes time. How many of you understand what I'm saying? It does what? It takes time. Obedience doesn't wait. But it gives you an instant blessing. So you must balance the two. When there is no instruction, when there's no direction, if God were to tell you and say, Toba, as you are driving to Ikorodu after this meeting, you saw a parcel of land. He said, bye. You don't need to understand it. Many things in our life will be dependent on instant obedience. But understanding of the God that is giving you that instruction is what makes your obedience very effective and don't get you in trouble. That understanding, you develop it over time. And it gives you that quiet assurance inside. You know, I've seen people, when somebody say, God called me, and then I have this problem, I said, now, do you understand the God that called you? Did God actually call you? Hello? I hope you got the point I'm getting across. Because this morning is a bit long distance journey. We'll get to different bus stops. The name of Jesus works. For many of you, on obedience. But for the person that is going to be an effective Christian, you must construct that on understanding. What's behind that name? What makes it work? Are you following what I'm saying? If somebody... Now, come, bro. Come. Now, if this brother is a person you don't know, and he says, Daddy says you should come, what will you ask him?
1: Daddy.
0: Huh?
1: Which daddy?
0: Which daddy? Pastor Diola, come. If Pastor Diola tell Daddy say you should come, you start running. Because you understand the daddy that he's talking about. They have just mentioned daddy, the two of them, but Understanding makes a difference. I hope you follow what I'm saying. Because if you understand what makes the name of Jesus to work, it will affect the way you use it. So really, you can see now, the major work of Christian life is to settle down to understand God and understand the things that we're dealing with. Amen? So let's go back to Matthew chapter 16. There's a prayer that I want you to pray there, and then I will get gradually to the heart of this teaching. Verse 15, he saith unto them. Now they have told him, different people said, you are this, you are that, you are this and all that. But he needed them to have something more than that. He knew he was not one of the prophets. He knew he was not Elijah resurrected or reincarnated or whatever. And then he said on the board, whom say ye, you, that I am? Who do you say that I am? Now, you need to get to a place in your walk with God to see that God is walking with you, not to give you a miracle, but to give you an understanding. Sometimes in bringing you that place of understanding, it will include giving you a miracle. How many of you remember when they brought when Jesus rose from the dead and the rest of the disciples had seen him and Thomas had not? And when they told Thomas, we have seen the Lord, he is alive, he said, no way. I saw him dead and I'm not going to believe unless and until I touch the nail prints in his hand, I see his sides, I won't believe. I will not eat. Made up his mind, he will not. It was his choice. You see, understanding give you the key to open the gate of your soul. The gatekeeper of your soul is your will. I will do this. I will not do this. Nobody's going to force you. God won't force you. Devil can't force you. But understanding give you the key. Open the gate. He said, I will not believe. And when the master came, you see that story in John chapter 20. He came, he had come before. Are you hearing me? Now, I want you to understand something for those of you that are in the ministry and those of you that you will get into the ministry later. Everybody must get into ministry. The destiny of your salvation is ministry. Don't forget that. The destiny of your salvation is not church attendance. The destiny of your salvation is ministry. Your destiny of your salvation is not heaven. It's ministry. If you don't find the ministry, the place where God wants you to serve him, to invade darkness, you have not found the destiny of your salvation. So now, for those of you that you will get there, you must understand this. God goes out of his way to supply understanding. He had come when the other disciples were there. Thomas was not there. And he made a second trip for Thomas alone, majorly. It wasn't for the sake of the others now. Did you get what I'm saying? Huh? Because most of us now, we place more premium on miracles than on understanding. And you can see it in the lives of Christians. Even ministries, if he feels that there's something that God is doing for this person, there's something that what? No, it's just understanding. He came, because Thomas cannot be effective until his understanding is okay. You see, walking on the earth is like walking on slippery ground. In fact, trying to relate with the supernatural realm without understanding is you are walking on very slippery ground. This mind, this our body can't interact with the supernatural realm. It will just slip, just slide. How many of you have done this pulley rope before? What do you call it? Tug of war. And then you tie the thing like that. You know what all of them are looking for? They look for something to hook their leg like this. And so they dig with their heel. And if they get a good grip, they pull. They are exerting the strength of the earth with their leg. Do you understand that? And so the other ones can't pull them. So imagine one team have a good grip on the earth. And the other team, the ground they are on is not only smooth, they have oil on it. It's just like that. Do you get what I'm saying? Yeah. If you are trying to relate with the supernatural with your senses, it's like you are sliding. With this mind, you are like sliding. And if he now calls you and says, I want to use you. This Thomas is a man that related with everything from eye, except I see and I touch, I won't believe. How can somebody that we saw him dead? Now we know he prayed for the sick, for he prayed for the dead, he raised them, but this way he died. Now nobody prayed for him. Mommy mentioned that yesterday. How did he rise from the dead? Now, he had told them himself that he would rise. They have read it, but they didn't believe it. There are many things that you have read in the Bible that you don't have understanding. Because understanding is what makes it yours. The person that has understanding of the truth is one that possesses it. You can benefit from what somebody has. If somebody carry you in his car, it doesn't mean you have a car. But you can enjoy a car that your father has, but you don't have a car. Your father can know how to make money, you know how to enjoy the money. That does not mean you know how to make money. Christianity is bringing you to know how to do these things. It is sinners that are supposed to be enjoying the benefits. We are going after them. But God brings you to a place to give, he wants to give you understanding. Are you following what I'm saying? Do you have any house help at all? Anybody helping you at all? You have some staff that work.
2: Yes.
0: That pay salary to.
2: Yes.
0: You pay salary to your son, to Jibola.
2: No.
0: Ah. You are cheating him.
2: No, sir.
0: He said no. He's not paying salary to his son. But you are investing money in him.
2: Yes, sir.
0: Now look at this man. He's spending money on his son, but he's not giving his salary. Because everything belongs to him in the future. So you are investing for that. If your son now come to you and say, ah, daddy, I want salary. That, but this your staff, you are giving salary. You don't love me. You say you don't understand. And many times when we behave, God says we don't understand. So he goes out of his way to bring that understanding. To bring that understanding. Do you get what I'm saying?
2: Yes,
0: huh? Look, the day that God made me to know that, what do you want? Money or my provision? As I tell my people to answer that question. Are you hearing me? There are people that are in America that don't have access to what divine provision is giving people here. Because what they chase is money. Now, is God everywhere or somewhere?
2: Everywhere.
0: If you truly believe that statement, why do you want to go to Australia? Ask your neighbor, why are you planning to travel?
3: 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Ministering in the power of the Holy Ghost are Reverend Olushola Areogun, the General Overseer, and Reverend Oyenike Areogun, the Senior Pastor of the Dream Center of the Life Voices International Church, Reverend Dr. Lekan Babatunde, the President of Jesus is King Ministries, Ibadan, Reverend Dr. John Idowu, the General Overseer of the Name of Jesus Ministries, Adoekiti, Reverend Dr. Francis Olonode, President, Jesus is Lord Foundation, Modakeke Ife, Reverend Akinlolu Raphael, President, World Harvest Global Ministries, Ibadan, and Pastor Tunde Jayebo, Senior Pastor of Cherish Family International Churches, Ibadan. 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

0: will certainly come to pass as you hear God's word and apply the truths in Jesus' name. Stay tuned and get blessed.
1: Praise the Lord. Welcome to another exciting time in God's presence and the word of God. I'm sure you have been waiting for me. I believe God with you today that God's dreams for your lives will certainly come to pass as you hear the word of God and apply the principles to your lives in Jesus' name. Father, bless your word today and cause your kingdom to increase tremendously by it in Jesus' name. Amen.
2: Now, I said that to let you understand that insurance is when there is trouble. Assurance is that there won't be trouble. Do you understand that? I assure you. But if this happened, this is insurance to cover you. And you know, Christianity gives you both assurance and insurance. I hope you understand that. If you are acting on the word of God, standing on the word of God, you build your relationship with God, you enjoy assurance. You can walk with that confidence. Okay? But then, there's a place that you need insurance to cover. Praise God. Amen. So don't forget assurance and insurance. Amen. And I said to you yesterday that I was going to go to the dark room behind the resurrection. Okay? But there are some few things that God wants me to take you into. I'm reading from Matthew chapter 16 this morning. And there are some prayers that you are going to pray again today. We started with some. When God said you will have double for your trouble, that is divine insurance. How many of you want double for your trouble? Let me see your hand up. Raise your hand. Double for your trouble. You know it's in the scripture. Raise up your hand. It means you will have trouble. Now see, you see what's happening now. Okay, how many of you want double for your trouble? You still do?
3: Yes.
2: Huh? You still do?
3: Yes,
2: it means you will have trouble. Huh? No. This is what I'm dealing with. You see, Christianity actually does not baptize you with fear. It frees you from fear. Do you understand that? There is a trouble that you go to look for. There's no cover for that one. He said, thou shalt not tempt the Lord thy God. But there's a trouble that looks for you, whether you are looking for it or not. So he said, you will have double for your trouble. So when I say you will have trouble, because you can't have that insurance if you don't have the trouble. Huh? So anybody, if someone makes trouble for you, it means double is coming your way. Oh, you didn't hear what I said. So instead of saying that it's for the past trouble, that means the one that is coming, you have canceled your double. Now, do you see the difference that is happening now? You are releasing faith for positive trouble. That means, what is positive trouble? The one that somebody just decided to make trouble for you. Are you following what I'm saying? Huh? Yeah. I mean, when we first came here, there were some people that made trouble for us in this area, and just always make trouble for us and all that. And when God started giving us properties, it was their property that we got first. That's double for your trouble. I hope you are following what I'm saying. We are not looking for it, but there are trouble that we look for you. Can you imagine you are preaching the bus and somebody slap you for preaching? You should claim double for that trouble. But it's a different one when you now go to slap somebody. Huh? Somebody said, Jesus said, if somebody slap you on the right cheek, turn the left one. And then he slap you on that one. I said, God didn't say what will happen next.

0: That is extrapolating scriptures. Do you understand what I'm saying? Praise God. All right, let's go back to Matthew chapter 16. Did you get the message there? So you have double for all your trouble. Any trouble that come because you are trying to obey God, God gives you an insurance cover of double. And you know, we don't really take advantage of any of those things. We don't calculate our losses. If you have an insurance cover, you know it means calculation. If you see the insurance, the one that they made for me, and I read things that people make, once it's legal, I read the underline. And I saw in one of the things that if there's any accident, in case of any accident, don't accept any fault, first of all. Have you read that passage? How many of you, most of you don't read your insurance paper. That first of all, call, they know how to present your case. Now, whether you are the one that is wrong or whatever, don't accept any blame. So I say, hey, sound a man, please. Are you for what I'm saying? And but if there's any trouble, the ones that gave the insurance say, hand it over to us. That's what they are saying. Are you hearing what I'm saying? So if there's any trouble, the God that gave you insurance says, bring it to me. I hope you got that. Praise God. And you are guaranteed double for your trouble. There are some scriptures that not every Christian can claim it. How many of you still want double for your trouble? Let me see your hand up. You know all the troubles that you have had in the past, the double is still waiting. So, but now Pentecostal people have this problem that we are trying to avoid things. We're trying to run away. And it's a wrong presentation of the gospel that brought us there. And that's why sometimes when you listen to ministers of the gospel, you wonder whether God has a partial plan for them, different from your own. He doesn't. It's just understanding that is different. Is that okay? If you practice what I've given you this morning, it will help you to balance understanding and obedience. Obedience can wait, but obedience is required when you have instruction, when you have direction. Is that okay? Until that, acquire understanding. Understanding takes time. Did you get that? Understanding does what? Takes time. If I say today, everybody that wants to be free of sickness, get up and start running. What does that call for? Does it call for understanding? Huh? That's when you say, I can't do that if I don't understand. Then you won't get the blessing that is attached to that. But me, that I'm saying that, I must have an understanding that is making me say that. Is that okay? Miracles don't bring any reward to you, apart from that you got a miracle. But understanding brings a lot of reward to you. The same way a mechanic collects money from your hand, when your car that you don't understand has a fault that he understands. Did you get what I'm saying? You just learn how to drive. You don't understand the car. I met an engineer before. That man studied in Germany. And he brought the Mercedes-Benz. That time, Mercedes-Benz was just fresh in Nigeria, to Nigeria. And he not only drives the car, he services his car himself. He knows the parts and everything. And just gets under it, do this, and everything. We thought he was a stingy man. But he learned understanding of the car and how to drive the car. You are not likely to find a mechanic that can drive. If you find a mechanic that can drive, you should not give him your car to service. It's like you find a doctor that doesn't understand medicine, but he has a PhD. You know there are some fields that he can't give honorary doctorate. Medicine is one of them. There's no amount of laying on of hands that I do that the university will call me that want to give you honorary doctor of medicine. Do you understand what I'm saying? You have to understand something before they can say you're a medical doctor. So if you now say this doctor, they say you are doctor, whatever, it's not honorary doctor. Honorary doctor of surgery. That means he has the license to kill people. Are you following what I'm saying? Praise God. So understanding brings blessings to you. That is why you find a lot. Have you ever noticed that Christians that have testimonies of miracles a lot usually are not very successful? They are not very prosperous. How many of you have noticed that? Some of you are understanding what I'm saying a little now, by and by. Huh? Hello? And that's why some people attack pastors. You see, it's only pastors that your activity is blessing. No. Is as good as saying that is your mechanic that is prospering with your car. Or your doctor that is prospering from your sickness. If you understand your body, you know you will reduce your trip to the hospital.
1: Yes, sir.
0: And that understanding takes time. How many of you understand what I'm saying? It does what? It takes time. Obedience doesn't wait. But it gives you an instant blessing. So you must balance the two. When there is no instruction, when there's no direction, if God were to tell you and say, Toba, as you are driving to Ikorodu after this meeting, you saw a parcel of land. He said, bye. You don't need to understand it. Many things in our life will be dependent on instant obedience. But understanding of the God that is giving you that instruction is what makes your obedience very effective and don't get you in trouble. That understanding, you develop it over time. And it gives you that quiet assurance inside. No, I've seen people, when someone say, God called me, and then I have this problem, I said, now, do you understand the God that called you? Did God actually call you? Hello? I hope you got the point I'm getting across. Because this morning is a bit long distance journey. We'll get to different bus stops. The name of Jesus works. For many of you, on obedience. But for the person that is going to be an effective Christian, you must construct that on understanding. What's behind that name? What makes it work? Are you following what I'm saying? If somebody... Now, come, bro. Come. Now, if this brother is a person you don't know, and he says, "Daddy says you should come," what will you ask him?
1: Daddy.
0: Huh?
1: Which daddy?
0: Which daddy? Pastor Diola, come. If Pastor Diola tell daddy say you should come, you start running. Because you understand the daddy that he's talking about. They have just mentioned daddy. The two of them. But understanding makes a difference. I hope you follow what I'm saying. Because if you understand what makes the name of Jesus to work, it will affect the way you use it. So really, you can see now, the major work of Christian life is to settle down to understand God and understand the things that we're dealing with. Amen? So let's go back to Matthew chapter 16. There's a prayer that I want you to pray there, and then I will get gradually to the heart of this teaching. Verse 15, he saith unto them. Now they have told him, different people said, "You are this, you are that, you are this and all that." But he needed them to have something more than that. He knew he was not one of the prophets. He knew he was not Elijah resurrected or reincarnated or whatever. And then he said unto them, "But whom say ye, you, that I am?" Who do you say that I am? Now, you need to get to a place in your walk with God to see that God is walking with you, not to give you a miracle, but to give you an understanding. Sometimes in bringing you that place of understanding, it will include giving you a miracle. How many of you remember when they brought when Jesus rose from the dead and the rest of the disciples had seen him and Thomas had not? And when they told Thomas, "We have seen the Lord, he is alive," he said, "No way. I saw him dead and I'm not going to believe unless and until I touch the nail prints in his hand, I see his sides, I won't believe. I will not eat." Made up his mind, will not. It was his choice. You see, understanding give you the key to open the gate of your soul. The gatekeeper of your soul is your will. I will do this. I will not do this. Nobody's going to force you. God won't force you. Devil can't force you. But understanding give you the key. Open the gate. He said, "I will not believe." And when the master came, you see that story in John chapter 20. He came, he had come before. Are you hearing me? Now, I want you to understand something for those of you that are in the ministry. And those of you that you will get into the ministry later. Everybody must get into ministry. The destiny of your salvation is ministry. Don't forget that. The destiny of your salvation is not church attendance. The destiny of your salvation is ministry. The destiny of your salvation is not heaven. It's ministry. If you don't find the ministry, the place where God wants you to serve him, to invade darkness, you have not found the destiny of your salvation. So now, for those of you that you will get there, you must understand this. God goes out of his way to supply understanding. He had come when the other disciples were there. Thomas was not there. And he made a second trip for Thomas alone, majorly. It wasn't for the sake of the others now. Did you get what I'm saying? Huh? Because most of us now, we place more premium on miracles than on understanding. And you can see it in the lives of Christians. If even ministries, if he minister, he feels that there's something that God is doing for this person, there's something that what none, it's just understanding. He came, because Thomas cannot be effective until his understanding is okay. You see, walking on the earth is like walking on slippery ground. In fact, trying to relate with the supernatural realm without understanding is you are walking on very slippery ground. This mind, this our body can't interact with the supernatural realm. It will just slip, just slide. How many of you have done this pulley rope before? What do you call it? Tug of war. And then you tie the thing like that. You know what all of them are looking for? They look for something to hook their leg like this. And so they dig with their heel. And if they get a good grip, they pull. They are exerting the strength of the earth with their leg. Do you understand that? And so the other ones can't pull them. So imagine one team have a good grip on the earth. And the other team, the ground they are on is not only smooth, they have oil on it. It's just like that. Do you get what I'm saying? Yeah. If you are trying to relate with the supernatural with your senses, it's like you are sliding. With this mind, you are like sliding. And if he now calls you and says, I want to use you. This Thomas is a man that related with everything from eye. Except I see and I touch, I won't believe. How can somebody that we saw him dead? Now we know he prayed for the sick, for he prayed for the dead, he raised them. But this way he died. Now nobody prayed for him. Mommy mentioned that yesterday. How did he rise from the dead? Now, he had told them himself that he would rise. They have read it, but they didn't believe it. There are many things that you have read in the Bible that you don't have understanding. Because understanding is what makes it yours. The person that has understanding of the truth is one that possesses it. You can benefit from what somebody has. If somebody carries you in his car, it doesn't mean you have a car. But you can enjoy a car that your father has, but you don't have a car. Your father can know how to make money, you know how to enjoy the money. That does not mean you know how to make money. Christianity is bringing you to know how to do these things. It is sinners that are supposed to be enjoying the benefits. We are going after them. But God brings you to a place to give. He wants to give you understanding. Are you following what I'm saying? Do you have any house help at all? Anybody helping you at all? You have some staff that work,
1: yes.
0: That pay salary to.
1: Yes.
0: You pay salary to your son, to Jibola?
1: No.
0: Ah. You are cheating him?
1: No, sir.
0: He said no. He's not paying salary to his son. But you are investing money in him.
1: Yes, sir.
0: Now, look at this man. He's spending money on his son, but he's not giving him salary. Because everything belongs to him in the future. So you are investing for that. If your son now comes to you and says, ah, Daddy, I want salary. But this your staff, you are giving salary. You don't love me. You say you don't understand. And many times, when we behave, God says we don't understand. So he goes out of his way to bring that understanding. To bring that understanding. Do you get what I'm saying?
1: Yes,
0: huh? Look, the day that God made me to know that, what do you want? Money or my provision? As I tell my people to answer that question. Are you hearing me? There are people that are in America that don't have access to what divine provision is giving people here. Because what they chased is money. Now, is God everywhere or somewhere?
1: Everywhere.
0: If you truly believe that statement, why do you want to go to Australia? Ask your neighbor, why are you planning to travel?
2: 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Olonode, President, Jesus' Lord Foundation, Modakeke Ife, Reverend Akinlolu Raphael, President, World Harvest Global Ministries, Ibadan, and Pastor Tunde Jayebo, Senior Pastor of Cherish Family 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

0: Yes, sir. 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
1: Preach, preacher.
0: For God shall wipe away.
1: Yes, sir.
0: Every tear from their eyes.
1: Yes, sir.
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1: 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It's the B.O.B. Bounce. And it's about to get real. Let's go.
2: 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Yes, sir. 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

0: We welcome you to Living by the Answer, sponsored by the Dream Center of the Life Voices International Churches. Come and enjoy the teaching ministry of one of God's choicest servants, Reverend Olushola Ajodele Areogun. We believe God with you that God's dreams for your life will certainly come to pass as you hear God's word and apply the truths in Jesus' name. Stay tuned and get blessed.
1: Praise the Lord. Welcome to another exciting time in God's presence and the word of God. I'm sure you have been waiting for me. I believe God with you today that God's dreams for your lives will certainly come to pass as you hear the word of God and apply the principles to your lives in Jesus' name. Father, bless your word today and cause your kingdom to increase tremendously by it in Jesus' name. Amen.
2: Now, I said that to let you understand that insurance is when there is trouble. Assurance is that there won't be trouble. Do you understand that? I assure you. But if this happened, this is insurance to cover you. And you know, Christianity gives you both assurance and insurance. I hope you understand that. If you are acting on the word of God, standing on the word of God, you build your relationship with God, you enjoy assurance. You can walk with that confidence. Okay? But then, there's a place that you need insurance to cover. Praise God. Amen. So don't forget assurance and insurance. Amen. And I said to you yesterday that I was going to go to the dark room behind the resurrection. Okay? But there are some few things that God wants me to take you into. I'm reading from Matthew chapter 16 this morning. And there are some prayers that you are going to pray again today. We started with some. When God said we have double for your trouble, that is divine insurance. How many of you want double for your trouble? Let me see your hand up. Raise your hand. Double for your trouble. You know it's in the scripture. Raise up your hand. It means you will have trouble. Now, see, you see what's happening now. Okay, how many of you want double for your trouble? You still do?
3: Yes.
2: Huh? You still do?
3: Yes.
2: It means you will have trouble. Huh? No. This is what I'm dealing with. You see, Christianity actually does not baptize you with fear. He frees you from fear. Do you understand that? There is a trouble that you go to look for. There's no cover for that one. He said, thou shalt not tempt the Lord thy God. But there's a trouble that looks for you, whether you are looking for it or not. So he said, you will have double for your trouble. So when I say you will have trouble, because you can't have that insurance if you don't have the trouble. Huh? So anybody, if someone makes trouble for you, it means double is coming your way. Oh, you didn't hear what I said. So instead of saying that it's for the past trouble, that means the one that is coming, you have canceled your double. Now, do you see the difference that is happening now? You are releasing faith for positive trouble. That means, what is positive trouble? The one that somebody just decided to make trouble for you. Are you following what I'm saying? Huh? Yeah. I mean, when we first came here, there were some people that made trouble for us in this area. And just always make trouble for us and all that. And when God started giving us properties, it was their property that we got first. That's double for your trouble. I hope you are following what I'm saying. We are not looking for it, but there are trouble that will look for you. Can you imagine you are preaching the bus and somebody slap you for preaching? You should claim double for that trouble. But it's a different one when you now go to slap somebody. Huh? Somebody said, Jesus said, if somebody slap you on the right cheek, turn the left one. And then he slapped you on that one. I said, God didn't say what will happen next. Now that is extrapolating scriptures. Do you understand what I'm saying? Praise God. All right, let's go back to Matthew chapter 16. Did you get a message there? So you have double for all your trouble. Any trouble that comes because you are trying to obey God, God gives you an insurance cover of double. And you know, we don't really take advantage of any of those things. We don't calculate our losses. If you have an insurance cover, you know it means calculation. If you see the insurance, the one that they made for me, and I read things that people make, once it's legal, I read the underline. And I saw in one of the things that if there's any accident, in case of any accident, don't accept any fault, first of all. Have you read that passage? How many of you, most of you don't read your insurance paper. That first of all, call, they know how to present your case. And whether you are the one that is wrong or whatever, don't accept any blame. So I say, hey, sound a man, please. Are you for what I'm saying? And but if there's any trouble, the ones that gave the insurance say, hand it over to us. That's what they are saying. Are you hearing what I'm saying? So if there's any trouble, the God that gave you insurance says, bring it to me. I hope you got that. Praise God. And you are guaranteed double for your trouble. There are some scriptures that not every Christian can claim it. How many of you still want double for your trouble? Let me see your hand up. You know all the troubles that you have had in the past, the double is still waiting. So, but now Pentecostal people have this problem that we are trying to avoid things. We're trying to run away. And it's a wrong presentation of the gospel that brought us there. And that's why sometimes when you listen to ministers of the gospel, you wonder whether God has a partial plan for them, different from your own. He doesn't. It's just understanding that is different. Is that okay? If you practice what I've given you this morning, it will help you to balance understanding and obedience. Obedience can wait, but obedience is required when you have instruction, when you have direction. Is that okay? Until that, acquire understanding. Understanding takes time. Did you get that? Understanding does what? Takes time. If I say today, everybody that wants to be free of sickness, get up and start running. What does that call for? Does it call for understanding? Huh? That's when you say, I can't do that if I don't understand. Then you won't get the blessing that is attached to that. But me, that I'm saying that, I must have an understanding that is making me say that. Is that okay? Miracles don't bring any reward to you apart from that you got a miracle. But understanding brings a lot of reward to you. The same way a mechanic collects money from your hand when your car that you don't understand has a fault. that he understands. Did you get what I'm saying? You just learn how to drive. You don't understand the car. I met an engineer before. That man studied in Germany. And he brought the Mercedes-Benz. That time, Mercedes-Benz was just fresh in Nigeria. To Nigeria. And he not only drives the car, he services his car himself. He knows the parts and everything. And just gets under it. Do this, and everything. We thought he was a stingy man. But he learned understanding of the car and how to drive the car. You are not likely to find a mechanic that can drive. If you find a mechanic that can drive, you should not give him your car to service. It's like you find a doctor that doesn't understand medicine. But he has a PhD. You know there are some fields that he can't give honorary doctorate. Medicine is one of them. There's no amount of laying on of hands that I do that the university will call me that want to give you honorary doctor of medicine. Do you understand what I'm saying? You have to understand something before they can say you're a medical doctor. So if you now say this doctor, they say you are doctor, whatever. Ah, it's not only doctor. Only doctor of surgery. That means he has the license to kill people. Are you following what I'm saying? Praise God. So understanding brings blessings to you. That is why you find a lot. Have you ever noticed that Christians that have testimonies of miracles a lot usually are not very successful? They are not very prosperous. How many of you have noticed that? Some of you are understanding what I'm saying a little now, by and by. Huh? Hello? And that's why some people attack pastors. You see, it's only pastors that your activity is blessing. No. It's as good as saying that it's your mechanic that is prospering with your car. Or your doctor that is prospering from your sickness. If you understand your body, you know you will reduce your trip to the hospital.
4: Yes, sir.
2: And that understanding takes time. How many of you understand what I'm saying? It does what? It takes time. Obedience doesn't wait. But it gives you an instant blessing. So you must balance the two. When there is no instruction, when there's no direction, if God were to tell you and say, Toba, as you are driving to Ikorodu after this meeting, you saw a parcel of land. He said, bye. You don't need to understand it. Many things in our life will be dependent on instant obedience. But understanding of the God that is giving you that instruction is what makes your obedience very effective and don't get you in trouble. That understanding, you develop it over time. And it gives you that quiet assurance inside. No, I've seen people, when someone say, God called me, and then I have this problem, I said, now, do you understand the God that called you? Did God actually call you? Hello? I hope you got the point I'm getting across. Because this morning is a bit long distance journey. We'll get to different bus stops. The name of Jesus works. For many of you, on obedience. But for the person that is going to be an effective Christian, you must construct that on understanding. What's behind that name? What makes it work? Are you following what I'm saying? If somebody, now come, bro. Come. Now, if this brother is a person you don't know, and he says, Daddy says you should come, what will you ask him?
4: Daddy.
2: Eh?
4: Which daddy?
2: Which daddy? Pastor Diola, come. If Pastor Diola tell Daddy say you should come, you start running. Because you understand the daddy that he's talking about. They have just mentioned daddy. The two of them. But understanding makes a difference. I hope you follow what I'm saying. Because if you understand what makes the name of Jesus to work, it will affect the way you use it. So really, you can see now, the major work of Christian life is to settle down to understand God and understand the things that we're dealing with. Amen? So let's go back to Matthew chapter 16. There's a prayer that I want you to pray there, and then I will get gradually to the heart of this teaching. Verse 15, he saith unto them. Now they have told him, different people said, you are this, you are that, you are this and all that. But he needed them to have something more than that. He knew he was not one of the prophets. He knew he was not Elijah resurrected or reincarnated or whatever. And then he said on the board, whom say ye, you, that I am? Who do you say that I am? Now, you need to get to a place in your walk with God to see that God is walking with you, not to give you a miracle, but to give you an understanding. Sometimes in bringing you that place of understanding, it will include giving you a miracle. How many of you remember when they brought when Jesus rose from the dead and the rest of the disciples had seen him and Thomas had not? And when they told Thomas, we have seen the Lord, he is alive, he said, no way. I saw him dead and I'm not going to believe unless and until I touch the nail prints in his hand, I see his sides, I won't believe. I will not eat. Made up his mind, he will not. It was his choice. You see, understanding give you the key to open the gate of your soul. The gatekeeper of your soul is your will. I will do this. I will not do this. Nobody's going to force you. God won't force you. Devil can't force you. But understanding gives you the key. Open the gate. He said, I will not believe. And when the master came, you see that story in John chapter 20. He came, he had come before. Are you hearing me? Now, I want you to understand something for those of you that are in the ministry and those of you that you will get into the ministry later. Everybody must get into ministry. The destiny of your salvation is ministry. Don't forget that. The destiny of your salvation is not church attendance. The destiny of your salvation is ministry. Your destiny of your salvation is not heaven. It's ministry. If you don't find the ministry, the place where God wants you to serve him, to invade darkness, you have not found the destiny of your salvation. So now, for those of you that you will get there, you must understand this. God goes out of his way to supply understanding. He had come when the other disciples were there. Thomas was not there. And he made a second trip for Thomas alone, majorly. It wasn't for the sake of the others now. Did you get what I'm saying? Huh? Because most of us now, we place more premium on miracles. than on understanding. And you can see it in the lives of Christians. Even ministries, if he feels that there's something that God is doing for this person, there's something that what none, it's just understanding. He came, because Thomas cannot be effective until his understanding is okay. You see, walking on the earth is like walking on slippery ground. In fact, trying to relate with the supernatural realm without understanding is you are walking on very slippery ground. This mind, this our body can't interact with the supernatural realm. It will just slip, just slide. How many of you have done this pulley rope before? What do you call it? Tug of war. And then you tie the thing like that. You know what all of them are looking for? They look for something to hook their leg like this. And so they dig with their heel. And if they get a good grip, they pull. They are exerting the strength of the earth with their leg. Do you understand that? And so the other ones can't pull them. So imagine one team have a good grip on the earth. And the other team, the ground they are on is not only smooth, they have oil on it. It's just like that. Do you get what I'm saying? Yeah. If you are trying to relate with the supernatural with your senses, it's like you are sliding. With this mind, you are like sliding. And if he now calls you and says, I want to use you, this Thomas is a man that related with everything from eye, except I see and I touch, I won't believe. How can somebody that we saw him dead? Now we know he prayed for the sick, for he prayed for the dead, he raised them, but this way he died. Now nobody prayed for him. Mommy mentioned that yesterday. How did he rise from the dead? Now he had told them himself that he would rise. They have read it, but they didn't believe it. There are many things that you have read in the Bible that you don't have understanding. Because understanding is what makes it yours. The person that has understanding of the truth is one that possesses it. You can benefit from what somebody has. If somebody carries you in his car, it doesn't mean you have a car. But you can enjoy a car that your father has, but you don't have a car. Your father can know how to make money, you know how to enjoy the money. That does not mean you know how to make money. Christianity is bringing you to know how to do these things. It is sinners that are supposed to be enjoying the benefits. We are going after them. But God brings you to a place to give. He wants to give you understanding. Are you following what I'm saying? Do you have any house help at all? Anybody helping you at all? You have some staff that work.
4: Yes.
2: That I pay salary to.
4: Yes.
2: You pay salary to your son, to Jibola?
4: No.
2: Ah. You are cheating him?
4: No, sir.
2: He said no. He's not paying salary to his son. But you are investing money in him.
4: Yes, sir.
2: Yeah. Now, look at this man. He's spending money on his son, but he's not giving his salary. Because everything belongs to him in the future. So you are investing for that. If your son now comes to you and says, ah, Daddy, I want salary. But this your staff, you are giving salary. You don't love me. You say you don't understand. And many times, when we behave, God says we don't understand. So he goes out of his way to bring that understanding. To bring that understanding. Do you get what I'm saying?
4: Yes,
2: huh? Look, the day that God made me to know that, what do you want? Money or my provision? and say, tell my people to answer that question. Are you hearing me? There are people that are in America that don't have access to what divine provision is giving people here. Because what they chase is money. Now, is God everywhere or somewhere?
4: Everywhere.
2: If you truly believe that statement, why do you want to go to Australia? Ask your neighbor, why are you planning to travel?
0: 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Jesus is Lord. I'm sure you've been greatly blessed by that explosive teaching of God's Word. 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

0: We welcome you to Living by the Answer, sponsored by the Dream Center of the Life Voices International Churches. Come and enjoy the teaching ministry of one of God's choicest servants, Reverend Olushola Ajodele Areogun. We believe God with you that God's dreams for your life will certainly come to pass as you hear God's word and apply the truths in Jesus' name. Stay tuned and get blessed.
1: Praise the Lord. Welcome to another exciting time in God's presence and the word of God. I'm sure you have been waiting for me. I believe God with you today that God's dreams for your life will certainly come to pass as you hear the word of God and apply the principles to your lives in Jesus' name. Father, bless your word today and cause your kingdom to increase tremendously by it in Jesus' name. Amen.
2: I said that to let you understand that insurance is when there is trouble. Assurance is that there won't be trouble. Do you understand that? I assure you. But if this happened, this is insurance to cover you. And you know, Christianity gives you both assurance and insurance. I hope you understand that. If you are acting on the word of God, standing on the word of God, you build your relationship with God, you enjoy assurance. You can walk with that confidence. Okay? But then, there's a place that you need insurance to cover. Praise God. Amen. So don't forget assurance and insurance. Amen. And I said to you yesterday that I was going to go to the dark room behind the resurrection. Okay? But there are some few things that God wants me to take you into. I'm reading from Matthew chapter 16 this morning. And there are some prayers that you are going to pray again today. We started with some. When God said you will have double for your trouble, that is divine insurance. How many of you want double for your trouble? Let me see your hand up. Raise your hand. Double for your trouble. You know it's in the scripture. Raise up your hand. It means you will have trouble. Now see you see what's happening now. Okay, how many of you want double for your trouble? You still do?
3: Yes.
2: Huh? You still do?
3: Yes, sir.
2: It means you will have trouble. Huh? No. This is what I'm dealing with. You see, Christianity actually does not baptize you with fear. It frees you from fear. Do you understand that? There is a trouble that you go to look for. There is no cover for that one. He said, thou shalt not tempt the Lord thy God. But there is a trouble that looks for you, whether you are looking for it or not. So he said, you will have double for your trouble. So when I say you will have trouble, because you can't have that insurance if you don't have the trouble. Huh? So anybody, if someone makes trouble for you, it means double is coming your way. Oh, you didn't hear what I said. So instead of saying that it's for the past trouble, that means the one that is coming, you have canceled your double. Now, do you see the difference that is happening now? You are releasing faith for positive trouble. That means, what is positive trouble? The one that somebody just decided to make trouble for you. Are you what I'm saying? Huh? Yeah. I mean, when we first came here, there were some people that made trouble for us in this area. And just always make trouble for us and all that. And when God started giving us properties, it was their property that we got first. That's double for your trouble. I hope you are following what I'm saying. We are not looking for it, but there are troubles that will look for you. Can you imagine you are preaching the bus and somebody slap you for preaching? You should claim double for that trouble. But it's a different one when you now go to slap somebody. Huh? Somebody said, Jesus said, if somebody slap you on the right cheek, turn the left one. And then he slapped you on that one. I said, God didn't say what will happen next. Now that is extrapolating scriptures. Do you understand what I'm saying? Praise God. All right, let's go back to Matthew chapter 16. Did you get the message there? So you have double for all your trouble. Any trouble that come because you are trying to obey God, God gives you an insurance cover of double. And you know, we don't really take advantage of any of those things. We don't calculate our losses. If you have an insurance cover, you know it means calculation. If you see the insurance, the one that they made for me, and I read things that people make, once it's legal, I read the underline. And I saw in one of the things that if there's any accident, in case of any accident, don't accept any fault, first of all. Have you read that passage? How many of you, most of you don't read your insurance paper. That first of all, call, they know how to present your case. And whether you are the one that is wrong or whatever, don't accept any blame. So I say, hey, sound a man, please. Are you for what I'm saying? And but if there's any trouble, the ones that gave the insurance say, hand it over to us. That's what they are saying. Are you hearing what I'm saying? So if there's any trouble, the God that gave you insurance says, bring it to me. I hope you got that. Praise God. And you are guaranteed double for your trouble. There are some scriptures that not every Christian can claim it. How many of you still want double for your trouble? Let me see your hand up. You know all the troubles that you have had in the past, the double is still waiting. So, but now Pentecostal people have this problem, that we are trying to avoid things. We're trying to run away. And it's a wrong presentation of the gospel that brought us there. And that's why sometimes when you listen to ministers of the gospel, you wonder whether God has a partial plan for them, different from your own. He doesn't. It's just understanding that is different. Is that okay? If you practice what I've given you this morning, it will help you to balance understanding and obedience. Obedience can wait, but obedience is required when you have instruction, when you have direction. Is that okay? Until that, acquire understanding. Understanding takes time. Did you get that? Understanding does what? Takes time. If I say today, everybody that wants to be free of sickness, get up and start running. What does that call for? Does it call for understanding? Huh? That's when you say, I can't do that if I don't understand. Then you won't get the blessing that is attached to that. But me, that I'm saying that, I must have an understanding that is making me say that. Is that okay? Miracles don't bring any reward to you, apart from that you got a miracle. But understanding brings a lot of reward to you. The same way a mechanic collects money from your hand, when your car that you don't understand has a fault, that he understands. Did you get what I'm saying? You just learn how to drive, you don't understand the car. I met an engineer before. That man studied in Germany. And he brought the Mercedes-Benz. That time, Mercedes-Benz was just fresh in Nigeria. To Nigeria. And he not only drives the car, he services his car himself. He knows the parts and everything. And just gets under it. Do this, and everything. We thought he was a stingy man. But he learned understanding of the car and how to drive the car. You are not likely to find a mechanic that can drive. If you find a mechanic that can drive, you should not give him your car to service. It's like you find a doctor that doesn't understand medicine, but he has a PhD. You know there are some fields that he can't give honorary doctorate. Medicine is one of them. There's no amount of laying on of hands that I do that the university will call me that want to give you honorary doctor of medicine. Do you understand what I'm saying? You have to understand something before they can say you're a medical doctor. So if you now say this doctor, they say you are doctor, whatever. Ah, it's not honorary doctor. Honorary doctor of surgery. That means he has the license to kill people. Are you following what I'm saying? Praise God. So understanding brings blessings to you. That is why you find a lot. Have you ever noticed that Christians that have testimonies of miracles a lot usually are not very successful? They are not very prosperous. How many of you have noticed that? Some of you are understanding what I'm saying a little now, by and by. Huh? Hello? And that's why some people attack pastors. You see, it's only pastors that your activity is blessing. No. Is as good as saying that is your mechanic that is prospering with your car. Or your doctor that is prospering from your sickness. If you understand your body, you know you will reduce your trip to the hospital.
4: Yes, sir.
2: And that understanding takes time. How many of you understand what I'm saying? It does what? It takes time. Obedience doesn't wait. But it gives you an instant blessing. So you must balance the two. When there is no instruction, when there's no direction, if God were to tell you and say, Toba, as you are driving into Ikorodu after this meeting, you saw a parcel of land. He said, bye. You don't need to understand it. Many things in our life will be dependent on instant obedience. But understanding of the God that is giving you that instruction is what makes your obedience very effective and don't get you in trouble. That understanding, you develop it over time. And it gives you that quiet assurance inside. No, I've seen people, when someone say, God called me and then I have this problem, I said, now, do you understand the God that called you? Did God actually call you? Hello? I hope you got the point I'm getting across. Because this morning is a bit long distance journey. We'll get to different bus stops. The name of Jesus works. For many of you, on obedience. But for the person that is going to be an effective Christian, you must construct that on understanding. What's behind that name?
4: What makes it work? Are you following what I'm saying? If somebody, now come, bro. Come. Now, if this brother is a person you don't know, and he says, Daddy says you should come, what will you ask him?
5: Daddy.
4: Huh?
5: Which daddy?
4: Which daddy? Pastor Diola, come. If Pastor Diola tell Daddy say you should come, you start running. Because you understand the daddy that he's talking about. They have just mentioned daddy. The two of them. But understanding makes a difference. I hope you follow what I'm saying. Because if you understand what makes the name of Jesus to work, it will affect the way you use it. So really, you can see now, the major work of Christian life is to settle down to understand God and understand the things that we're dealing with. Amen? So let's go back to Matthew chapter 16. There's a prayer that I want you to pray there, and then I will get gradually into the heart of this teaching. Verse 15, he saith unto them. Now they have told him, different people said, you are this, you are that, you are this and all that. But he needed them to have something more than that. He knew he was not one of the prophets. He knew he was not Elijah resurrected or reincarnated or whatever. And then he said on the board, whom say ye, you, that I am? Who do you say that I am? Now, you need to get to a place in your walk with God to see that God is walking with you, not to give you a miracle, but to give you an understanding. Sometimes in bringing you that place of understanding, it will include giving you a miracle. How many of you remember when they brought When Jesus rose from the dead and the rest of the disciples had seen him and Thomas had not? And when they told Thomas, we have seen the Lord, he is alive, he said, no way. I saw him dead and I'm not going to believe unless and until I touch the nail prints in his hand, I see his sight, I won't believe. I will not eat. Made up his mind, will not. It was his choice. You see, understanding give you the key to open the gate of your soul. The gatekeeper of your soul is your will. I will do this. I will not do this. Nobody's going to force you. God won't force you. Devil can't force you. But understanding give you the key. Open the gate. He said, I will not believe. And when the master came, you see that story in John chapter 20. He came, he had come before. Are you hearing me? Now, I want you to understand something for those of you that are in the ministry. And those of you that you will get into the ministry later. Everybody must get into ministry. The destiny of your salvation is ministry. Don't forget that. The destiny of your salvation is not church attendance. The destiny of your salvation is ministry. The destiny of your salvation is not heaven. It's ministry. If you don't find the ministry, the place where God wants you to serve him, to invade darkness, you have not found the destiny of your salvation. So now, for those of you that you will get there, you must understand this. God goes out of his way to supply understanding. He had come when the other disciples were there. Thomas was not there. And he made a second trip for Thomas alone, majorly. It wasn't for the sake of the others now. Did you get what I'm saying? Huh? Because most of us now, we place more premium on miracles
2: than on understanding. And you can see it in the lives of Christians. Even ministries, if feels that there's something that God is doing for this person, there's something that what none is just understanding. He came because Thomas cannot be effective until his understanding is okay. You see, walking on the earth is like walking on slippery ground. In fact, trying to relate with the supernatural realm without understanding is you are walking on very slippery ground. This mind, this our body can't interact with the supernatural realm. It will just slip, just slide. How many of you have done this pulley rope before? What do you call it? Tug of war. And then you tie the thing like that. You know what all of them are looking for? They look for something to hook their leg like this. And so they dig with their heel. And if they get a good grip, they pull. They are exerting the strength of the earth with their leg. Do you understand that? And so the other ones can't pull them. So imagine one team have a good grip on the earth. And the other team, the ground they are on is not only smooth, they have oil on it. It's just like that. Do you get what I'm saying? Yeah. If you are trying to relate with the supernatural with your senses, it's like you are sliding. With this mind, you are like sliding. And if he now calls you and says, I want to use you, this Thomas is a man that related with everything from I, except I see and I touch, I won't believe. How can somebody that we saw him dead? Now we know he prayed for the sick, for he prayed for the dead, he raised them, but this way he died. Now nobody prayed for him. Mommy mentioned that yesterday. How did he rise from the dead? Now, he had told them himself that he would rise. They have read it, but they didn't believe it. There are many things that you have read in the Bible that you don't have understanding. Because understanding is what makes it yours. The person that has understanding of the truth is one that possesses it. You can benefit from what somebody has. If somebody carry you in his car, it doesn't mean you have a car. But you can enjoy a car that your father has, but you don't have a car. Your father can know how to make money, you know how to enjoy the money. That does not mean you know how to make money. Christianity is bringing you to know how to do these things. It is sinners that are supposed to be enjoying the benefits. We are going after them. But God brings you to a place to give, he wants to give you understanding. Are you following what I'm saying? Do you have any house help at all? Anybody helping you at all? You have some staff that work,
6: yes.
2: That pay salary to.
6: Yes.
2: Do you pay salary to your son, to Jibola?
6: No.
2: Ah. You are cheating him?
6: No, sir.
2: He said no. He's not paying salary to his son. But you are investing money in him.
6: Yes, sir.
2: Now look at this man. He's spending money on his son, but he's not giving him salary. Because everything belongs to him in the future. So you are investing for that. If your son now comes to you and says, ah, Daddy, I want salary. That, but this your staff, you are giving salary. You don't love me. You say you don't understand. And many times when we behave, God says we don't understand. So he goes out of his way to bring that understanding. To bring that understanding. Do you get what I'm saying?
6: Yes,
2: huh? Look, the day that God made me to know that, what do you want? Money or my provision? As I tell my people to answer that question,
4: Are you hearing me? There are people that are in America that don't have access to what divine provision is giving people here. Because what they chase is money. Now, is God everywhere or somewhere?
6: Everywhere.
4: If you truly believe that statement, why do you want to go to Australia? Ask your neighbor, why are you planning to travel?
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0: We welcome you to Living by the Answer, sponsored by the Dream Center of the Life Voices International Churches. Come and enjoy the teaching ministry of one of God's choicest servants, Reverend Olushola Ajodele Areogun. We believe God with you that God's dreams for your life will certainly come to pass as you hear God's word and apply the truths in Jesus' name. Stay tuned and get blessed.
1: Praise the Lord. Welcome to another exciting time in God's presence and the word of God. I'm sure you have been waiting for me. I believe God with you today that God's dreams for your life will certainly come to pass as you hear the word of God and apply the principles to your lives in Jesus' name. Father, bless your word today and cause your kingdom to increase tremendously by it in Jesus' name. Amen.
2: Now, I said that to let you understand that insurance is when there is trouble. Assurance is that there won't be trouble. Do you understand that? I assure you. But if this happened, this is insurance to cover you. And you know, Christianity gives you both assurance and insurance. I hope you understand that. If you are acting on the word of God, standing on the word of God, you build your relationship with God, you enjoy assurance. You can walk with that confidence. Okay? But then, there's a place that you need insurance to cover. Praise God. Amen. So don't forget assurance and insurance. Amen. And I said to you yesterday that I was going to go to the dark room behind the resurrection. Okay? But there are some few things that God wants me to take you into. I'm reading from Matthew chapter 16 this morning. And there are some prayers that you are going to pray again today. We started with some. When God said you will have double for your trouble, that is divine insurance. How many of you want double for your trouble? Let me see your hand up. Raise your hand. Double for your trouble. You know it's in the scripture. Raise up your hand. It means you will have trouble. Now, see, you see what's happening now? Okay, how many of you want double for your trouble? You still do?
3: Yes.
2: Huh? You still do?
3: Yes, sir.
2: It means you will have trouble. Huh? No. This is what I'm dealing with. You see, Christianity actually does not baptize you with fear. It frees you from fear. Do you understand that? There is a trouble that you go to look for. There's no cover for that one. He said, thou shalt not tempt the Lord thy God. But there's a trouble that looks for you, whether you are looking for it or not. So he said, you will have double for your trouble. So when I say you will have trouble, because you can't have that insurance if you don't have the trouble. Huh? So anybody, if someone makes trouble for you, it means double is coming your way. Oh, you didn't hear what I said. So instead of saying that it's for the past trouble, that means the one that is coming, you have canceled your double. Now, do you see the difference that is happening now? You are releasing faith for positive trouble. That means, what is positive trouble? The one that somebody just decided to make trouble for you. Are you what I'm saying? Huh? Yeah. I mean, when we first came here, there were some people that made trouble for us in this area. And just always make trouble for us and all that. And when God started giving us properties, it was their property that we got first. That's double for your trouble. I hope you are following what I'm saying. We are not looking for it, but there are troubles that will look for you. Can you imagine you are preaching the bus and somebody slap you for preaching? You should claim double for that trouble. But it's a different one when you now go to slap somebody. Huh? Somebody said, Jesus said, if somebody slap you on the right cheek, turn the left one. And then he slapped you on that one. I said, God didn't say what will happen next. Now that is extrapolating scriptures. Do you understand what I'm saying? Praise God. All right, let's go back to Matthew chapter 16. Did you get the message there? So you have double for all your trouble. Any trouble that comes because you are trying to obey God, God gives you an insurance cover of double. And you know, we don't really take advantage of any of those things. We don't calculate our losses. If you have an insurance cover, you know it means calculation. If you see the insurance, the one that they made for me, and I read things that people make, once it's legal, I read the underline. And I saw in one of the things that if there's any accident, in case of any accident, don't accept any fault, first of all. Have you read that passage? How many of you, most of you don't read your insurance paper. That first of all, call, they know how to present your case. And whether you are the one that is wrong or whatever, don't accept any blame. So I say, hey, sound a man, please. Are you following what I'm saying? And but if there's any trouble, the ones that gave the insurance say, hand it over to us. That's what they are saying. Are you hearing what I'm saying? So if there's any trouble, the God that gave you insurance says, bring it to me. I hope you got that. Praise God. And you are guaranteed double for your trouble. There are some scriptures that not every Christian can claim it. How many of you still want double for your trouble? Let me see your hand up. You know all the troubles that you have had in the past, the double is still waiting. So, but now Pentecostal people have this problem that we are trying to avoid things. We're trying to run away. And it's a wrong presentation of the gospel that brought us there. And that's why sometimes when you listen to ministers of the gospel, you wonder whether God has a partial plan for them, different from your own. He doesn't. It's just understanding that is different. Is that okay? If you practice what I've given you this morning, it will help you to balance understanding and obedience. Obedience can wait, but obedience is required when you have instruction, when you have direction. Is that okay? Until that, acquire understanding. Understanding takes time. Did you get that? Understanding does what? Takes time. If I say today, everybody that wants to be free of sickness, get up and start running. What does that call for? Does it call for understanding? Huh? That's when you say, I can't do that if I don't understand. Then you won't get the blessing that is attached to that. But me, that I'm saying that, I must have an understanding that is making me say that. Is that okay? Miracles don't bring any reward to you, apart from that you got a miracle. But understanding brings a lot of reward to you. The same way a mechanic collects money from your hand, when your car that you don't understand has a fault, that he understands. Did you get what I'm saying? You just learn how to drive, you don't understand the car. I met an engineer before. That man studied in Germany. And he brought the Mercedes-Benz. That time, Mercedes-Benz was just fresh in Nigeria. To Nigeria. And he not only drives the car, he services his car himself. He knows the parts and everything. And just gets on that, do this, and everything. We thought he was a stingy man. But he learned understanding of the car and how to drive the car. You are not likely to find a mechanic that can drive. If you find a mechanic that can drive, you should not give him your car to service. It's like you find a doctor that doesn't understand medicine, but he has a PhD. You know there are some fields that he can't give honorary doctorate. Medicine is one of them. There's no amount of laying on of hands that I do that the university will call me that want to give you honorary doctor of medicine. Do you understand what I'm saying? You have to understand something before they can say you're a medical doctor. So if you now say this doctor, they say you are doctor, whatever. Ah, it's not honorary doctor. Honorary doctor of surgery. That means he has the license to kill people. Are you following what I'm saying? Praise God. So understanding brings blessings to you. That is why you find a lot. Have you ever noticed that Christians that have testimonies of miracles a lot usually are not very successful? They are not very prosperous. How many of you have noticed that? Not very prosperous. How many of you have noticed that?

0: business. If you understand your body, you know you will reduce your trip to the hospital.
1: Yes, sir. Yes, sir.
0: And that understanding takes time. How many of you understand what I'm saying? It does what? It takes time. Obedience doesn't wait. But it gives you an instant blessing. So you must balance the two. When there is no instruction, when there's no direction, if God were to tell you and say, Toba, as you are driving to Ikorodu after this meeting, you saw a parcel of land. He said, bye. You don't need to understand it. Many things in our life will be dependent on instant obedience. But understanding of the God that is giving you that instruction is what makes your obedience very effective and don't get you in trouble. That understanding, you develop it over time. And it gives you that quiet assurance inside. No, I've seen people, when someone say, God called me, and then I have this problem, I said, now, do you understand the God that called you? Did God actually call you? Hello? I hope you got the point I'm getting across. Because this morning is a bit long distance journey. We'll get to different bus stops. The name of Jesus works. For many of you, on obedience. But for the person that is going to be an effective Christian, you must construct that on understanding. What's behind that name? What makes it work? Are you following what I'm saying? If somebody... Now, come, bro. Come. Now, if this brother is a person you don't know, and he says, Daddy says you should come, what will you ask him?
2: Daddy.
0: Huh?
2: Which daddy?
0: Which daddy? Pastor Diola, come. If Pastor Diola tell Daddy says you should come, you start running. Because you understand the daddy that he's talking about. They have just mentioned daddy. The two of them. But understanding makes a difference. I hope you follow what I'm saying. Because if you understand what makes the name of Jesus to work, it will affect the way you use it. So really, you can see now, the major work of Christian life is to settle down to understand God and understand the things that we're dealing with. Amen? So let's go back to Matthew chapter 16. There's a prayer that I want you to pray there, and then I will get gradually into the heart of this teaching. Verse 15, he saith unto them. Now they have told him, different people said, you are this, you are that, you are this and all that. But he needed them to have something more than that. He knew he was not one of the prophets. He knew he was not Elijah resurrected or reincarnated or whatever. And then he said on the board, whom say ye, you, that I am? Who do you say that I am? Now, you need to get to a place in your walk with God to see that God is walking with you, not to give you a miracle, but to give you an understanding. Sometimes in bringing you that place of understanding, it will include giving you a miracle. How many of you remember when they brought When Jesus rose from the dead and the rest of the disciples had seen him and Thomas had not? And when they told Thomas, we have seen the Lord, he is alive, he said, no way.

0: I saw him dead, and I'm not going to believe unless and until I touch the nail prints in his hand, I see his sides, I won't believe. I will not. He made up his mind, he will not. It was his choice. You see, understanding give you the key to open the gate of your soul. The gatekeeper of your soul is your will. I will do this. I will not do this. Nobody's going to force you. God won't force you. Devil can't force you. But understanding give you the key. Open the gate now. He said, I will not believe. And when the master came, you see that story in John chapter 20. He came. He had come before. Are you hearing me? Now, I want you to understand something for those of you that are in the ministry and those of you that you will get into the ministry later. Everybody must get into ministry. The destiny of your salvation is ministry. Don't forget that. The destiny of your salvation is not church attendance. The destiny of your salvation is ministry. Your destiny of your salvation is not heaven. It's ministry. If you don't find the ministry, the place where God wants you to serve him, to invade darkness, you have not found the destiny of your salvation. So now, for those of you that you will get there, you must understand this. God goes out of his way to supply understanding. He had come when the other disciples were there. Thomas was not there. And he made a second trip for Thomas alone, majorly. It wasn't for the sake of the others now. Did you get what I'm saying? Huh? Because most of us now, we place more premium on miracles than on understanding. And you can see it in the lives of Christians. Even ministries, if he feels that there's something that God is doing for this person, there's something that what none is just understanding. He came because Thomas cannot be effective until his understanding is okay. You see, walking on the earth is like walking on slippery ground. In fact, trying to relate with the supernatural realm without understanding is, you are walking on very slippery ground. This mind, this our body, can't interact with the supernatural realm. It will just slip, just slide. How many of you have done this pulley rope before? What do you call it? Tug of war. And then you tie the thing like that. You know what all of them are looking for? They look for something to hook their leg like this. And so they dig with their heel. And if they get a good grip, they pull. They are exerting the strength of the earth with their leg. Do you understand that? And so the other ones can't pull them. So imagine one team have a good grip on the earth. And the other team, the ground they are on is not only smooth, they have oil on it. It's just like that. Do you get what I'm saying? Yeah. If you are trying to relate with the supernatural with your senses, it's like you are sliding. With this mind, you are like sliding. And if he now calls you and says, I want to use you, this Thomas is a man that related with everything from eye, except I see. And I touch, I won't believe. How can somebody that we saw him dead? Now we know he prayed for the sick, for he prayed for the dead, he raised them. But this way he died. Now nobody prayed for him. Mommy mentioned that yesterday. How did he rise from the dead? Now he had told them himself that he would. Right, they have read it, but they didn't believe it. There are many things that you have read in the Bible that you don't have understanding. Because understanding is what makes it yours. The person that has understanding of the truth is one that possesses it. You can benefit from what somebody has. If somebody carries you in his car, it doesn't mean you have a car. But you can enjoy a car that your father has, but you don't have a car. Your father can know how to make money, you know how to enjoy the money. That does not mean you know how to make money. Christianity is bringing you to know how to do these things. It is sinners that are supposed to be enjoying the benefits. We are going after them. But you, God brings you to a place to give, he wants to give you understanding. Are you following what I'm saying? Do you have any house help at home? Anybody helping you at home? You have some staff that work,
1: yes,
0: that pay salary to.
1: Yes.
0: You pay salary to your son, to Jibola?
1: No.
0: Ah. You are cheating him.
1: No, sir.
0: He said no. He's not paying salary to his son. But you are investing money in him.
1: Yes, sir.
0: Yeah. Now look at this man. He's spending money on his son, but he's not giving his salary. Because everything belongs to him in the future. So you are investing for that. If your son now comes to you and says, ah, Daddy, I want salary. That, but this your staff, you are giving salary. You don't love me. You say you don't understand. And many times, when we behave, God says we don't understand. So he goes out of his way to bring that understanding, to bring that understanding, to bring that understanding, to bring that understanding, to bring that understanding. Do you get what I'm saying?
1: Yes,
0: huh? Look, the day that God made me to know that, what do you want, money or my provision? As I tell my people to answer that question. Are you hearing me? There are people that are in America that don't have access to what divine provision is giving people here. Because what they chase is money. Now, is God everywhere or somewhere?
1: Everywhere.
0: If you truly believe that statement, why do you want to go to Australia? Ask your neighbor, why are you planning to travel?
2: 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Ministering in the power of the Holy Ghost are Reverend Olushola Areogun, the General Overseer, and Reverend Oyenike Areogun, the Senior Pastor of the Dream Center of the Life Voices International Church, Reverend Dr. Lekan Babatunde, the President of Jesus' King Ministries, Ibadan, Reverend Dr. John Idowu, the General Overseer of the Name of Jesus Ministries, Adoekiti, Reverend Dr. Francis Olonode, President, Jesus' Lord Foundation, Modakeke Ife, Reverend Akinlolu Raphael, President, World Harvest Global Ministries, Ibadan, and Pastor Tunde Jayebo, Senior Pastor of Cherish Family International Churches, Ibadan. 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Jesus is Lord.
3: I'm sure you've been greatly blessed by that explosive teaching of God's Word. Your minister has been Reverend Olushola Ayodele Areogun, the General Overseer of the Dream Center of the Life Voices International Churches. 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